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0: there's an atmosphere of a prophetic voice that's speaking right now. When God shows up, he speaks. He moves. Why don't you lift up your hands right now? 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Somebody who needs to be encouraged. Right now, your faith is returning to you. Your joy is coming back to you.
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0: sometimes feel like everything is meaningless, like every day is just spent in vain.
1: To be honest, that's how I felt before I had a personal relationship with Jesus Christ. So I completely get you.
0: Oh yeah?
1: It's impossible to find true meaning apart from our Creator. You know, God created us for a purpose, but we can only find it when we are in a relationship with Him.
0: That sounds amazing. But where do you even begin to have a relationship with a God you can't see?
1: Listen, God has revealed Himself to us in many ways. You find Him in nature, that's His creation. You find Him in His Word contained in the Bible. And you find Him through Jesus Christ, His Son, that He sent to die for us. You know, God loves you so much and is ready to reveal Himself to you if you let Him in. I'm actually glad that you've asked this question.
0: Wow, that's amazing. How do I let Him in?
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1: The darkest hour is just before dawn. Just before dawn. Weeping may endure for a night, but joy comes in the morning. Welcome to Meet Dawn.
2: Welcome to this edition of Mid Dawn. Zephaniah 3:17 says, "The Lord your God is in your midst. He is mighty. He will rejoice over you with singing." And today, may the Lord God of Jacob defend you, deliver you, hear your prayer, and answer you, protect you on all sides, and remember you. I'm Chipo Yesa with you on Mid Dawn. We have Dr. Francis Miles to pray with us. We also have Pastor Peter with today's devotion.

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4: A lovely good morning. We are so grateful to God for the gift of His Word. We are so grateful to God for the gift of the counsel of God. And this morning we are in the book of Psalms 37 and we are reading verse number 23. And the Word of God reads, "The steps of a good man are ordered by the Lord, and he delighteth in his way." May the Lord bless the reading of his word. I have said this before, and I'll say it again, that the greatest breakthrough may not be that employment that you are believing God for, may not be that marriage that you are believing God for, may not be that financial breakthrough that you are believing God for, but the greatest breakthrough in this life is to break through and be at a place where you can be guided by God, you can hear the voice of God. Because if God can speak and you are able to hear, then child of God, you are out of limitation. You are out of a place of limitation in this life. The Bible says the steps of a good man are ordered by the Lord, the steps of the righteous. So this man does not do anything except that which God is ordering him to do. The first miracle principle, you know, when Mary turns to Jesus, he tells the servants and he says, whatsoever he tells you to do, do it. There is safety in being led by the Lord. There is, you know, a protection in being led by the Lord in the name of Jesus. The Lord will not lead you into misery. The Lord will not lead us into, you know, calamity. But the Lord will lead us according to Psalms 23. David says, "The Lord is my shepherd and I shall not want." When you make the Lord your shepherd, you will not want. Then he begins to say, "He leadeth me. He leadeth me. He. When you make the Lord your God and submit to his leading, it will be him doing the leading and you will be doing the following. You find that most of us, if we came back to our senses and look at where we are today, you find that where you are today is as, and maybe as a result of not having had heard from the Lord, but you made a decision and then you are there crying because you did not consult God and God did not lead you. This takes me and brings the story of Abraham and Lot to mind. Abraham and Lot are in one place. Abraham is increasing in wealth. Lot is also increasing in wealth. And the Bible says, you know, the workers of Lot and the workers of Abraham began to fight among themselves because the land could not hold them. And so Abraham brings this the nephew and he says, look, we cannot fight. We can't fight. So I want you to choose. If you go to the right, I go to the left. If you go to the east, I go to the south. And the Bible tells us to say, and Lot lifted his eyes and looked at, you know, towards River Jordan. This place looked green. This place looked so good. And he chose that place based on what he saw, but not on what God was saying. And we all know the end results of Lot. But when the moment Lot parts from Abraham, the Lord speaks to Abraham and he says, as far as your eyes can see, you know, to the north, east, west, and south, I give unto you as far as you can go. So Abraham is led by God. Lot is led by what he saw. I pray in the name of Jesus Christ, the Son of the living God, that let us re-echo this word this morning. The steps of a good man are ordered by the Lord. Who ordered your steps into that business? Who ordered your steps into that marriage? Who ordered your steps into that place where you are right now? I pray that it is the Lord. And if not, we can still call upon him and God's voice can be restored in our lives. This has been Word Faith Encounter with Pastor Peter Mbewe. And for correspondence, you can write to Pastor Peter Mbewe at gmail.com, or you can call 076-288-5630. God bless you. Shalom, shalom. Amen.

0: Some William McDowell in this hour, just helping you and I reflect, worship and connect with God on Mid-Dawn. I hope you're being blessed. And whatever it is that you could be facing, you can look to God and know that you are not alone. May He come through for you. Maybe it's in that marital situation. Maybe it's that financial situation. Maybe it's your job. Maybe you're not having peace at work. May the God who fights our battles fight for you. God's word says, no weapon formed against you shall prosper. And today, may you walk in victory. May you possess everything that belongs to you because you are a child of the King.
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4: Heavenly Father, righteous judge, ancient of days, I step into the courts of heaven by the blood of the Lord Jesus Christ, my Redeemer. Heavenly Father, righteous judge, according to Psalm 27, verse 6, it is written, and now my head will be lifted above my enemies. Heavenly Father, I'm asking that as I come in the court of heaven, you will not allow me to leave the court of heaven without a deliverance from the evil altar of self-sabotage. That my head will be lifted up above this demonic spirit and technology, in the name of the Lord Jesus Christ. Heavenly Father, righteous judge, as I step in the court of heaven, I ask for the court to be seated according to Daniel chapter 7, verse 9 to 10, and let the books of destiny be opened so that the evil altar of self-sabotage and the supervising demonic spirit that's behind it would be exposed to what you, O God, wrote in my book of destiny. And it does not include self-sabotage. It does not include me self-sabotaging myself. Heavenly Father, righteous judge, as I stand in the court of heaven, I thank you that the Lord Jesus is my advocate, the Holy Spirit my counselor, the angels are witnesses to this legal and righteous transaction. Lord, I thank you that I bring forth a lawsuit in the courts of heaven against the supervising spirit behind the evil altar of self-sabotage. I also summon the evil altar of self-sabotage to appear in the court of heaven in Jesus' name. Heavenly Father, righteous judge, I recognize that Satan would have no right over me unless he has found some legal entrance or openings in my life or in my bloodline. So, Heavenly Father, I repent for anything I have in common with the evil altar of self-sabotage. Anything I have in common with the spirit of self-sabotage, I ask you, God, to cleanse me by the blood of Jesus of Nazareth. Heavenly Father, righteous judge, I repent for any one of my forefathers who ever sabotaged another human being, that may have given the devil the legal right to say, my family can now be sabotaged because we sabotaged the life of somebody else. Lord, I repent for any iniquity relating to self to sabotaging other people that has ever happened in my bloodline. I'm asking that, Lord, that sin be placed under the blood and washed away in Jesus' name. Heavenly Father, I repent. I repent, Lord, for any transgression, any iniquity that the enemy has been using in any way as a legal right to sabotage my life and destiny in the name of Jesus. I'm asking God that you cleanse me by the blood of the Lord Jesus Christ. Heavenly Father, now that I've been forgiven, I've been cleansed by the blood of Jesus. I now move on the court of heaven right now, Lord, to issue a permanent injunction and a divine restraining order against the demonic evil altar of self-sabotage and the evil spirit, the supervising spirit behind this evil altar. Lord, I'm asking by the authority of the court of heaven that I will be divorced from this evil altar. Lord, I'm asking for a bill of divorcement from being a human attendant to the evil altar of self-sabotage. I will not attend to this evil altar anymore. It will not call me to serve by self-sabotaging myself. The devil is a liar. I'm being set free right now in the courts of heaven by the authority of the finished work of the Lord Jesus Christ on the cross. Heavenly Father, righteous judge, I thank you now in the name of the Lord Jesus Christ. I appeal to the court of heaven to release warring angels with sledgehammers to go and destroy every altar of self-sabotage that has ever existed in my bloodline or in my soul. Let them be destroyed, that the ashes will be poured out and the altars themselves will be broken to pieces. Therefore, I declare and decree that no demonic spirit of self-sabotage will ever operate in my life or through my soul or in any of my relationships in the name of Jesus Christ. Lord, I rebuke self-sabotage out of my business relationship. I rebuke self-sabotage out of my career in the name of the Lord Jesus Christ. Lord, I declare and declare that I will no longer be ensnared with my own mouth in Jesus' name. Lord, I ask you, God, to forgive me for vows I made, statements I made, promises I made where I sabotaged myself with what I said and the enemy used my own words against me. I repent and I ask for those words that I used against myself that the enemy has been using to now be canceled in the realm of the spirit in Jesus' name. Heavenly Father, righteous judge, I receive your deliverance, your healing power, from this evil altar of self-sabotage and from the demonic entity that's behind it in Jesus' name. Father, I thank you and I give you the praise and the glory that this demonic spirit has been cast out of my life and the evil altar that it was landing on is being destroyed in my life in Jesus' name. No more self-sabotage in my life. No more shooting myself in the foot. That is not going to happen to me anymore, Lord, in Jesus' mighty name. I receive this deliverance from the court of heaven through the blood of Jesus Christ and the authority of the name Yeshua in Jesus' mighty name.

Your presence is overwhelming. There's nothing like your presence.

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Feel free to send us a message on 0956200490. Let us know if you have anything on your heart, something that we need to pray for. Maybe you need someone to stand in the gap with you and just pray with you and believe God for that breakthrough. We are here for you to encourage you, to support you, and to remind you that you are not alone. I'm Chipo. Join me in the second and final hour of the show.

just let me exhort to you a little bit right here. In the 10th chapter of John, Jesus said something that astounds me. He said, if I don't do the works, don't believe a thing I say. Now, so to the Pharisees, they were looking for a sign, and he called them a faithless and perverse generation. But to the people that surrounded him and followed him, he said to them, if I don't do the works, don't believe a thing I say. Where is the church that can step up and say, if you don't see demonstrated, don't believe a thing I say?

0: sometimes feel like everything is meaningless, like every day is just spent in vain.
1: To be honest, that's how I felt before I had a personal relationship with Jesus Christ. So I completely get you.
0: Oh yeah?
1: It's impossible to find true meaning apart from our Creator. You know, God created us for a purpose, but we can only find it when we are in a relationship with Him.
0: That sounds amazing. But where do you even begin to have a relationship with a God you can't see?
1: Listen, God has revealed Himself to us in many ways. You find Him in nature, that's His creation. You find Him in His Word contained in the Bible. And you find Him through Jesus Christ, His Son, that He sent to die for us. You know, God loves you so much and is ready to reveal Himself to you if you let Him in. I'm actually glad that you've asked this question.
0: Wow, that's amazing. How do I let Him in?
2: 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Be that friend who leads someone to Christ. Radio Christian Voice, your home since 94.

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1: The darkest hour is just before dawn. Weeping may endure for a night, but joy comes in the morning.

0: done.
1: The second hour of Midon, yes, as Zephaniah 3:17 says, the Lord your God is in your midst. He is mighty, and may he save you. May he come through. May he intervene. May he vindicate. May he defend you on all sides. I'm Chipo with you. Some great worship in this hour. Remember, you can also send us a message on 0956-200-490. We'll be happy to hear from you. We have Dr. Francis Miles coming to pray with us, plus some great music.

0: someone is at the cry of your heart tonight. 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
1: All I want is you.
0: Come on, if you mean that, would you lift up your hands and tell him, all I want is you.
1: All I want is you.
0: Come on, all over this room. He's the focus of our attention. All I want.

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You are my reward. All I want is you. All I want. 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
1: From Zion, it's the sound of a lion. All of my anxiety.
2: Heavenly Father, I have noticed these cycles in my life that are not from God, but I want them to end. Okay, tell God what they are. Whisper. Don't have to be loud. Just tell him what they are. Do you have a cycle of rage? You get angry, then you say, I'm not going to do it again. You get angry again. You blow up again. You throw the table at the people, and then again, it's a cycle. It could be an altar that you're attending to, the altar of rage. Is it depression? What it is? Is it money? Is it? Talk to me, somebody. Every time you get money, you lose it. That's your ritual. Every time you get money, something happens. What's the cycle? God knows what it is. Tell him. He said, Lord, this cycle must end. Tell God. Tell your father. He's your dad. He's a judge too. Okay? And he's going to destroy this demonic platform in your life. Okay? Now say, Heavenly Father, I also repent. I know that Satan cannot operate against me unless he has found a legal reason to do so. So, Heavenly Father, Jesus said in Matthew 5 that on my way to court, I am to agree with the adversary. So, Father, I agree with the adversary concerning any legitimate accusation that he has against me and my bloodline, that he has brought to this court, that has been accepted as evidence because it is true. So, Father, instead of being in denial about it, I just do what Jesus advised me to do. I agree with the adversary that every legitimate accusation of Satan against me or my bloodline, where we have violated the word of God, transgressed the laws of God, worshipped idols, I just simply ask you, Lord, to forgive me and cleanse me by the blood of Jesus for every transgression and iniquity in my life, every act of idolatry in my life or my bloodline. I'm asking that you just cleanse me by the blood of Jesus. Lord, even as the blood of Christ is now speaking for me, I am asking, Lord, that every legal right Satan has had against me in order to launch these demonic attacks against me from these evil altars is now revoked. It's now revoked by the blood of our Lord Jesus Christ. In Jesus' name. Lord, I'm also asking that a divine restraining order will now be issued against any demonic entity that was a supervising spirit behind the evil altars in my bloodline that have now been judged tonight. You'll never leave.

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1: This is Midon.

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2: John 14.
3: Do not let your hearts be troubled. Trust in God, trust also in me. In my Father's house are many rooms. If it were not so, I would have told you. I am going there to prepare a place for you, and if I go and prepare a place for you, I will come back and take you to be with me, that you also may be where I am. You know the way to the place where I am going.
2: Thomas said to him,
4: Lord, we don't know where you are going, so how can we know the way?
2: Jesus answered,
3: I am the way and the truth and the life. No one comes to the Father except through me. If you really knew me, you would know my Father as well. From now on, you do know him and have seen him.
2: Philip said,
5: Lord, show us the Father, and that will be enough for us.
2: Jesus answered,
3: Don't you know me, Philip, even after I have been among you such a long time? Anyone who has seen me has seen the Father. How can you say, show us the Father? Don't you believe that I am in the Father and that the Father is in me? The words I say to you are not just my own. Rather, it is the Father living in me who is doing his work. Believe me, when I say that I am in the Father and the Father is in me, or at least believe on the evidence of the miracles themselves. I tell you the truth, anyone who has faith in me will do what I have been doing. He will do even greater things than these because I am going to the Father. And I will do whatever you ask in my name so that the Son may bring glory to the Father. You may ask me for anything in my name and I will do it. If you love me, you will obey what I command. And I will ask the Father and he will give you another counselor to be with you forever. The Spirit of Truth. The world cannot accept him, because it neither sees him nor knows him, but you know him, for he lives with you and will be in you. I will not leave you as orphans. I will come to you. Before long, the world will not see me anymore, but you will see me. Because I live, you also will live. On that day, you will realize that I am in my Father, and you are in me, and I am in you. Whoever has my commands and obeys them, he is the one who loves me. He who loves me will be loved by my Father, and I too will love him and show myself to him.
2: Then Judas, not Judas Iscariot, said,
6: But Lord, why do you intend to show yourself to us and not to the world?
2: Jesus replied,
3: If anyone loves me, he will obey my teaching. My Father will love him. And we will come to him and make our home with him. He who does not love me will not obey my teaching. These words you hear are not my own. They belong to the Father who sent me. All this I have spoken while still with you. But the Counselor, the Holy Spirit, whom the Father will send in my name, will teach you all things and will remind you of everything I have said to you. Peace I leave with you. My peace I give you. I do not give to you as the world gives. Do not let your hearts be troubled, and do not be afraid. You heard me say, I am going away, and I am coming back to you. If you loved me, you would be glad that I am going to the Father, for the Father is greater than I. I have told you now before it happens, so that when it does happen, you will believe. I will not speak with you much longer. For the prince of this world is coming. He has no hold on me, but the world must learn that I love the Father and that I do exactly what my Father has commanded me. Come now, let us leave.
2: John 15.
3: I am the true vine, and my Father is the gardener. He cuts off every branch in me that bears no fruit, while every branch that does bear fruit he prunes, so that it will be even more fruitful. You are already clean because of the word I have spoken to you. Remain in me, and I will remain in you. No branch can bear fruit by itself. It must remain in the vine. Neither can you bear fruit unless you remain in me. I am the vine, you are the branches. If a man remains in me and I in him, he will bear much fruit. Apart from me, you can do nothing. If anyone does not remain in me, he is like a branch that is thrown away and withers. Such branches are picked up, thrown into the fire and burned. If you remain in me, and my words remain in you, ask whatever you wish and it will be given you. This is to my Father's glory that you bear much fruit, showing yourselves to be my disciples. As the Father has loved me, so have I loved you. Now remain in my love. If you obey my commands, you will remain in my love, just as I have obeyed my Father's commands and remain in his love. I have told you this so that my joy may be in you and that your joy may be complete. My command is this: love each other as I have loved you. Greater love has no one than this, that he lay down his life for his friends. You are my friends if you do what I command. I no longer call you servants because a servant does not know his master's business. Instead, I have called you friends, for everything that I learned from my Father I have made known to you. You did not choose me, but I chose you and appointed you to go and bear fruit, fruit that will last. Then the Father will give you whatever you ask in my name. This is my command: love each other. If the world hates you, keep in mind that it hated me first. If you belong to the world, it would love you as its own. As it is, you do not belong to the world, but I have chosen you out of the world. That is why the world hates you. Remember the words I spoke to you? No servant is greater than his master. If they persecuted me, they will persecute you also. If they obeyed my teaching, they will obey yours also. They will treat you this way because of my name, for they do not know the one who sent me. If I had not come and spoken to them, they would not be guilty of sin. Now, however, they have no excuse for their sin. He who hates me hates my Father as well. If I had not done among them what no one else did, they would not be guilty of sin. But now they have seen these miracles, and yet they have hated both me and my Father. But this is to fulfill what is written in their law: they hated me without reason. When the Counselor comes, whom I will send to you from the Father, the Spirit of truth who goes out from the Father, he will testify about me. And you also must testify, for you have been with me from the beginning.
2: John 16.
3: All this I have told you so that you will not go astray. They will put you out of the synagogue. In fact, a time is coming when anyone who kills you will think he is offering a service to God. They will do such things because they have not known the Father or me. I have told you this so that when the time comes, you will remember that I warned you. I did not tell you this at first because I was with you. Now I am going to him who sent me. Yet none of you asks me, where are you going? Because I have said these things, you are filled with grief. But I tell you the truth, it is for your good that I am going away. Unless I go away, the Counselor will not come to you. But if I go, I will send him to you. When he comes, he will convict the world of guilt in regard to sin and righteousness and judgment. In regard to sin, because men do not believe in me. In regard to righteousness, because I am going to the Father where you can see me no longer. And in regard to judgment, because the prince of this world now stands condemned. I have much more to say to you, more than you can now bear. But when he, the Spirit of truth, comes, he will guide you into all truth. He will not speak on his own. He will speak only what he hears, and he will tell you what is yet to come. He will bring glory to me by taking from what is mine and making it known to you. All that belongs to the Father is mine. That is why I said the Spirit will take from what is mine and make it known to you. In a little while, you will see me no more. And then, after a little while, you will see me.
2: some of his disciples said to one another,
7: "What does he mean by saying, 'In a little while you will see me no more, and then after a little while you will see me, and because I'm going to the Father'?"
2: They kept asking,
4: "What does he mean by 'a little while'? We don't understand what he is saying."
2: Jesus saw that they wanted to ask him about this, so he said to them,
3: "Are you asking one another what I meant when I said, 'In a little while you will see me no more, and then after a little while you will see me'? I tell you the truth, you will weep and mourn while the world rejoices. You will grieve, but your grief will turn to joy. A woman giving birth to a child has pain because her time has come. But when her baby is born, she forgets the anguish because of her joy that a child is born into the world. So with you, now is your time of grief. But I will see you again, and you will rejoice, and no one will take away your joy. In that day, you will no longer ask me anything. I tell you the truth, my Father will give you whatever you ask in my name. Until now, you have not asked for anything in my name. Ask and you will receive, and your joy will be complete. Though I have been speaking figuratively, a time is coming when I will no longer use this kind of language, but will tell you plainly about my Father. In that day, you will ask in my name. I am not saying that I will ask the Father on your behalf. No, the Father himself loves you because you have loved me and have believed that I came from God. I came from the Father and entered the world. Now I am leaving the world and going back to the Father."
2: Then Jesus' disciples said,
8: "Now you are speaking clearly and without figures of speech. Now we can see that you know all things, and that you do not even need to have anyone ask you questions. This makes us believe that you came from God."
3: "You believe at last,"
2: Jesus answered,
3: "but a time is coming and has come when you will be scattered, each to his own home. You will leave me all alone. Yet I am not alone, for my Father is with me. I have told you these things so that in me you may have peace. In this world you will have trouble, but take heart, I have overcome the world."
2: John 17. After Jesus said this, he looked toward heaven and prayed,
3: "Father, the time has come. Glorify your Son, that your Son may glorify you. For you granted him authority over all people, that he might give eternal life to all those you have given him. Now this is eternal life, that they may know you, the only true God, and Jesus Christ, whom you have sent. I have brought you glory on earth by completing the work you gave me to do. And now, Father, glorify me in your presence with the glory I had with you before the world began. I have revealed you to those whom you gave me out of the world. They were yours. You gave them to me, and they have obeyed your word. Now they know that everything you have given me comes from you. For I gave them the words you gave me, and they accepted them. They knew with certainty that I came from you, and they believed that you sent me. I pray for them. I am not praying for the world, but for those you have given me, for they are yours. All I have is yours, and all you have is mine, and glory has come to me through them. I will remain in the world no longer, but they are still in the world, and I am coming to you. Holy Father, protect them by the power of your name, the name you gave me, so that they may be one as we are one. While I was with them, I protected them and kept them safe by that name you gave me. None has been lost except the one doomed to destruction, so that Scripture would be fulfilled. I am coming to you now, but I say these things while I am still in the world, so that they may have the full measure of my joy within them. I have given them your word, and the world has hated them, for they are not of the world any more than I am of the world. My prayer is not that you take them out of the world, but that you protect them from the evil one. They are not of the world, even as I am not of it. Sanctify them by the truth. Your word is truth. As you sent me into the world, I have sent them into the world. For them, I sanctify myself, that they too may be truly sanctified. My prayer is not for them alone. I pray also for those who will believe in me through their message, that all of them may be one, Father, just as you are in me and I am in you. May they also be in us, so that the world may believe that you have sent me. I have given them the glory that you gave me, that they may be one as we are one, I in them and you in me. May they be brought to complete unity to let the world know that you sent me and have loved them even as you have loved me. Father, I want those you have given me to be with me where I am and to see my glory, the glory you have given me, because you loved me before the creation of the world. Righteous Father, though the world does not know you, I know you, and they know that you have sent me. I have made you known to them and will continue to make you known in order that the love you have for me may be in them and that I myself may be in them.
2: John 18. When he had finished praying, Jesus left with his disciples and crossed the Kidron Valley. On the other side there was an olive grove, and he and his disciples went into it. Now Judas, who betrayed him, knew the place, because Jesus had often met there with his disciples. So Judas came to the grove, guiding a detachment of soldiers and some officials from the chief priests and Pharisees. They were carrying torches, lanterns, and weapons. Jesus, knowing all that was going to happen to him, went out and asked them,
3: "Who is it you want?"
9: "Jesus of Nazareth!"
10: "Jesus of Nazareth!"
2: they replied.
3: "I am he,"
2: Jesus said. And Judas the traitor was standing there with them. When Jesus said, "I am he," they drew back and fell to the ground. Again he asked them,
3: "Who is it you want?"
2: And they said,
10: "Jesus of Nazareth."
3: "I told you that I am he,"
2: Jesus answered.
3: "If you are looking for me, then let these men go."
2: This happened so that the words he had spoken would be fulfilled.
3: "I have not lost one of those you gave me."
2: Then Simon Peter, who had a sword, drew it and struck the high priest's servant, cutting off his right ear. The servant's name was Malchus. Jesus commanded Peter,
3: "Put your sword away. Shall I not drink the cup the Father has given me?"
2: Then the detachment of soldiers with its commander and the Jewish officials arrested Jesus. They bound him and brought him first to Annas, who was the father-in-law of Caiaphas, the high priest that year. Caiaphas was the one who had advised the Jews that it would be good if one man died for the people. Simon Peter and another disciple were following Jesus. Because this disciple was known to the high priest, he went with Jesus into the high priest's courtyard, but Peter had to wait outside at the door. The other disciple, who was known to the high priest, came back, spoke to the girl on duty there, and brought Peter in.
11: "You are not one of this man's disciples, are you?"
2: the girl at the door asked Peter. He replied,
7: "I am not."
2: It was cold, and the servants and officials stood around a fire they had made to keep warm. Peter also was standing with them, warming himself. Meanwhile, the high priest questioned Jesus about his disciples and his teaching.
3: "I have spoken openly to the world,"
2: Jesus replied.
3: "I always taught in synagogues or at the temple where all the Jews come together. I said nothing in secret. Why question me? Ask those who heard me. Surely they know what I said."
2: When Jesus said this, one of the officials nearby struck him in the face.
12: "Is this the way you answer the high priest?"
2: he demanded.
3: "If I said something wrong,"
2: Jesus replied,
3: "testify as to what is wrong. But if I spoke the truth, why did you strike me?"
2: Then Annas sent him, still bound, to Caiaphas the high priest. As Simon Peter stood warming himself, he was asked,
9: "You are not one of his disciples, are you?"
2: He denied it, saying,
7: "I am not."
2: One of the high priest's servants, a relative of the man whose ear Peter had cut off, challenged him.
13: "Didn't I see you with him in the olive grove?"
2: Again Peter denied it, and at that moment a rooster began to crow. Then the Jews led Jesus from Caiaphas to the palace of the Roman governor. By now it was early morning, and to avoid ceremonial uncleanness, the Jews did not enter the palace. They wanted to be able to eat the Passover. So Pilate came out to them and asked,
14: "What charges are you bringing against this man?"
15: "If he were not a criminal,"
2: they replied,
15: "we would not have handed him over to you."
2: Pilate said,
14: "Take him yourselves and judge him by your own law."
15: "But we have no right to execute anyone,"
2: the Jews objected. This happened so that the words Jesus had spoken, indicating the kind of death he was going to die, would be fulfilled. Pilate then went back inside the palace, summoned Jesus, and asked him,
14: "Are you the king of the Jews?"
3: "Is that your own idea?"
2: Jesus asked.
3: "Or did others talk to you about me?"
14: "Am I a Jew?"
2: Pilate replied.
14: "It was your people and your chief priests who handed you over to me. What is it you have done?"
2: Jesus said,
3: "My kingdom is not of this world. If it were, my servants would fight to prevent my arrest by the Jews. But now my kingdom is from another place."
14: "You are a king, then?"
2: said Pilate. Jesus answered,
3: "You are right in saying I am a king. In fact, for this reason I was born, and for this I came into the world, to testify to the truth. Everyone on the side of truth listens to me."
14: "What is truth?"
2: Pilate asked. With this, he went out again to the Jews and said,
14: "I find no basis for a charge against him. But it is your custom for me to release to you one prisoner at the time of the Passover. Do you want me to release the king of the Jews?"
2: They shouted back,
16: "No! Not him! Give us Barabbas!"
2: Now Barabbas had taken part in a rebellion.
17: "You are what the word of God says you are. Take God at his word, for he watches over his word to perform it."
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this building is lifted. The Bible demonstrates this in Joshua chapter 6, that there was a kingdom sound. And when the people of God lifted up their voices together, something supernatural began to happen.

prophesy that the glory is about to settle down.

0: sometimes feel like everything is meaningless? Like every day is just spent in vain?
1: To be honest, that's how I felt before I had a personal relationship with Jesus Christ. So I completely get you.
0: Oh yeah?
1: It's impossible to find true meaning apart from our Creator. You know, God created us for a purpose, but we can only find it when we are in a relationship with Him.
0: That sounds amazing. But where do you even begin to have a relationship with a God you can't see?
1: Listen, God has revealed Himself to us in many ways. You find Him in nature, that's His creation. You find Him in His Word contained in the Bible. And you find Him through Jesus Christ, His Son, that He sent to die for us. You know, God loves you so much and is ready to reveal Himself to you if you let Him in. I'm actually glad that you've asked this question.
0: Wow, that's amazing. How do I let Him in?
2: Life's too short and precious to live without purpose. Be that friend who leads someone to Christ. 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
11: Being bold is actually beyond pressing shift keys. It's beyond shaving machines. It's beyond reversing a cancerous disease. Being bold is coming to the understanding that the harvest is more than plenty, but those willing to put in the work are few. Turn quickly to the book of Matthew, past 28 chapters and come to verses 19 and realize the mandate is to look at the world and all its nations and say to ourselves, therefore, I'll go too. I'll go and love my neighbor enough to want to see them in heaven. I'll go and be compassionate enough to share the gospel with no fear end. I'll remember that persecution must be for his name's sake, because I'm grafted in. To God, we kids are namesakes. The practicality requires me to step into faith. Convos to point to the true source in the Bible to pronounce the gospel. I share my testimony to shame the past and the accusers thereof. I share the message of his goodness, and it is to church I invite ya. I step into prayer and offering daily support to the brethren, being a good example of righteous standing to all my sisters, and then realize that it's time we disciples went out to disciple others, to disciple the world into getting to know the God of the Bible. So go ye into the world and share his word boldly. The call is to engage culture for his glory.
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3: Amen. 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

0: Good morning and welcome to today's edition of Lumbanya Time with me, Uncle Malumbo, right here on Radio Christian Voice. If you've just tuned in, you are right on time. This is the space where we celebrate all things African. We also open the word and allow God to speak, not just to our ears, but also to our hearts. So we have all these great African songs, both the new and the throwbacks. We lean in and anchor ourselves in a devotion with Pastor Manda in this first hour of Lumbanya Time. Patrick Muhawe is not here today because what Praise Mashilipa has done is hijack the plane. So we are cruising through the continent with Uncle Malumbo in the pilot seat. We've put Patrick somewhere. We've hidden him somewhere. You won't hear his voice on this episode. Yes, because Uncle Malumbo has hijacked the plane. But don't despair. You are in safe hands. Today, in the first hour, it is very special because God is reminding us and is showing us that He is powerful. And God does not only speak one language. He speaks to the heart of every person. So do stick around for devotion with Pastor Manda coming up.
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0: Good morning and welcome to today's devotion. This is Pastor Matthews Manda of Kingdom Restoration Ministries in Chongwe. The Lord has been too good to us. Father, we thank you in the name of Jesus. We appreciate you, Lord, for your mercy. We thank you for all you have done. We thank you that, God, if it wasn't for you being on our side, we would have died. That accident would have taken our lives. That sickness would have taken our lives. Those thieves that attacked us would have killed us. That challenge would have taken us away from your presence. We thank you, Lord, for your doing. In the name of Jesus, we give you glory and honor. Because, Father, all that is about our lives is attributed to you. We thank you, we bless you. In Jesus' name, amen. Paul, in 1 Corinthians chapter number 2 and verse 2, you know, talking to the Christians at the church in Corinth, he says, "For I resolved to know nothing, to be acquainted with nothing, to make a display of knowledge of nothing, and to be conscious of nothing among you except Jesus, the Messiah, and Him crucified. For I decided to know nothing among you except Jesus Christ and Him crucified. I deliberately kept it plain and simple. First Jesus and who He is, then Jesus and what He did. Jesus crucified." Paul is talking to the Christians at Corinth, and his interest is about Christ. His interest is talking about Jesus, nothing but Jesus, not talking about what people have achieved, but Jesus and Him crucified. Talking about Jesus and Jesus alone. He is talking about Christ and Him crucified because of what comes out of Christ's death, Christ's burial, and Christ's resurrection. He is God's further to talk about what comes out of Christ being crucified. The later verses, it talks about Christ being crucified means life. Christ being crucified means all that man needs. The crucifixion, the death, the burial, the resurrection of Jesus means everything about what man needs on earth. And he says, "When I came to you, I did not concentrate on anything else. I did not want to look at how much jobs you have. I did not want to look at how the nice shoes you're putting on. I did not want to look at the nice suits, the expensive suits you're putting on. But I came and my concentration was looking at Jesus and Jesus alone crucified." Beloved, Christ was died for you and for me. He was tormented. They spat on him. They did all they could do to him. He was given strokes. They did all sorts of evil things to him because of you and me. And Paul is saying, "I concentrated on Jesus and Him crucified, because that means life for you. Because that means healthy for you. Because that means fulfillment for you. Because that means a better life for you. Because that means a better future for you. Because that means a good life for your children. Because that means..." So he says, "I concentrated on Christ alone and Him crucified." If it was these days, we'd be concentrating on the nice suits, the expensive shoes that, you know, people are putting on, the possessions that people have. But Paul says, I concentrated on nothing else. I was not interested to get to know what other people are doing besides Christ, but I concentrated on Jesus and only Him crucified, because that means eternal life for you. I came to present Jesus to you today. That is the source of life. Jesus is the source of life. There are no two ways about it. People can have money. Money has never been the source of life. People can have everything else. It is never the source of life. And that is why they'll die one day leaving what they left. Because it can never prolong life. But Christ is the source of life. And that is what Paul was preaching. And the same Jesus is what I came to preach to you today. If you're not born again, you're not a Christian yet, why don't you think accepting Christ? Because He will take care of you. He will begin to manage your life. I've seen Him. I have a testimony about my life and many other lives. And He can do the same to you. Shalom. God bless you.
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0: your word that God has spoken over your life. 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It is done. It is done in Jesus' name. 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Somebody just open your mouth. Just 30 seconds. It is done in Jesus' name.
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0: It is done in Jesus' name. 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
1: Welcome back to Lumbanya Time on Radio Christian Voice. My name is Praise Mashilipa Ankomalumbo, if you like. This morning, I am sitting in for Patrick Mohau. In fact, like I was saying a little earlier, I have hijacked Lumbanya Time this morning. Patrick Mohau, often takes us across the continent celebrating music, celebrating food, celebrating culture, celebrating God, whom we serve in different tribes, different traditions. And the word of God actually says, speaks to every tongue praising God, every tongue praising God. So this morning, the joy and the beauty for me is this. God is not a God of a tribe or an ethnic group. No, God is a God of every language. God is a God of every language. And so this morning, I'm inviting you to just Lumbanya God in your language with me. How would you praise God in your language? You can just share a sentence or two with me. If you're saying, God is good, lezamuboto, God is almighty, lezawanguzu, right? In Shona, in Ndebele, how are you praising God in your language? Get in touch on 0956-200-490, because even in this first hour, God is meeting us and is speaking the language of our hearts, because the word doesn't lose its power even when it's spoken in our mother tongue. In fact, it often becomes even clearer and even more closer. So wherever you're listening to us from this morning, preparing for the day, or you're already at work, or simply resting, know this: God is near and He wants to speak, not in the noise, not in the pressure, but in clarity and in peace. So this morning, just take a deep breath and quietly say, in your mother tongue, that is, Lord, speak to me this morning. How would I say it in Kaonde? Yehova desa, ambai na miwa. I don't know how you say it in your language, right? And also, while we talk about this, what is your favorite African language? Can you speak it? We break for a sound. We'll be right back. Don't go anywhere.
2: Your mobile.

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11: Being bold is actually beyond pressing shift keys. It's beyond shaving machines. It's beyond reversing a cancerous disease. Being bold is coming to the understanding that the harvest is more than plenty, but those willing to put in the work are few. Turn quickly to the book of Matthew, past 28 chapters and come to verses 19 and realize the mandate is to look at the world and all its nations and say to ourselves, therefore, I'll go too. I'll go and love my neighbor enough to want to see them in heaven. I'll go and be compassionate enough to share the gospel with no fear end. I'll remember that persecution must be for his name's sake, because I'm grafted in. To God, we kids are namesakes. The practicality requires me to step into faith. Convos to point to the true source in the Bible to pronounce the gospel. I share my testimony to shame the past and the accusers thereof. I share the message of his goodness, and it is to church I invite you. I step into prayer and offering daily support to the brethren, being a good example of righteous standing to all my sisters, and then realize that it's time we disciples went out to disciple others, to disciple the world into getting to know the God of the Bible. So go ye into the world and share his word boldly. The call is to engage culture for his glory.
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12: 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Hallelujah. Man, are we ready? 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

0: Welcome back to Lumbanya Time on Radio Christian Voice. My name is Praise Mashilipa Ankomalumbo, if you like. This morning, I am sitting in for Patrick Mohau. In fact, like I was saying a little earlier, I have hijacked Lumbanya Time this morning. Patrick Mohau, often takes us across the continent celebrating music, celebrating food, celebrating culture, celebrating God whom we serve in different tribes, different traditions. And the word of God actually says, speaks to every tongue praising God, every tongue praising God. So this morning, the joy and the beauty for me is this. God is not a God of a tribe or an ethnic group. No, God is a God of every language. God is a God of every language. And so this morning, I'm inviting you to just Lumbanya God in your language with me. How would you praise God in your language? You can just share a sentence or two with me. If you're saying, God is good, lezamuwotu, God is almighty, lezawanguzu, right? In Shona, in Ndebele, how are you praising God in your language? Get in touch on 0956-200-490, because even in this first hour, God is meeting us and is speaking the language of our hearts, because the word doesn't lose its power even when it's spoken in our mother tongue. In fact, it often becomes even clearer and even more closer. So wherever you're listening to us from this morning, preparing for the day, or you're already at work, or simply resting, know this: God is near and He wants to speak, not in the noise, not in the pressure, but in clarity and in peace. So this morning, just take a deep breath and quietly say, in your mother tongue, that is, Lord, speak to me this morning. How would I say it in Kaonde? Yowadesa, ambai na miwa. I don't know how you'll say it in your language, right? And also, while we talk about this, what is your favorite African language? Can you speak it? We break for a sound. We'll be right back. Don't go anywhere.
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1: 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Hallelujah.

Listen. So one thing I've learned this year, clearly, is the Lord is faithful and his promises stand and he doesn't change. So as I was preparing for IMOT 2025, I just started singing this line. Do you want to hear it?

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Each of these lights represent our trust in you, our hope in you. 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It's not just about the light, it's about you.

0: back to Lumbanya Time with Uncle Malumbo. We are in the second hour of the program Africa. We love this continent and we celebrate the continent. Now, did you know that there are over 2,000 languages that are spoken across this beautiful land of Africa? All these different sounds, different rhythms, yet one confession. Now, when Africa speaks, we agree it speaks in many tongues. Zambia itself, we've got how many? 72 tribes, 72 languages. And God is praised and worshipped in all these 72 languages. So think about this. 2,000 languages all saying Jesus is Lord. When Africa worships, it worships one Lord, despite the many languages that we may come across. And this hour celebrates this very truth that we are sharing this morning. The truth that the gospel is not bound to one language, one accent, or one people. Rather, God delights in meeting us in the language that shaped our prayers, our songs, and our faith. So as we move through about the day, allow your heart to join the great chorus across nations, across generations, declaring with confidence that Jesus is Lord. I don't know how you say it in your language, but I would want for you and love for you to share a voice note with me. If you are speaking Yoruba, if you speak Shona, if you speak Ndebele, how do you say Jesus is Lord, Jesus Christ is Lord in your mother tongue? Well, as we wrap up Lumbanya Time, we also thank God for the gift of language, the gift of culture, and the gift of unity we have in Christ. This has been Lumbanya Time, featuring yours truly, Praise Mashilifa, Uncle Malumbo, if you like. And it's been an honor to share this sacred space with you. Yes, today we hijacked. We hijacked Lumbanya Time. So wherever you are this morning, may the name of the Lord be lifted in your heart, in your home, and in your language. They say mi peshe, twa santa. Bye-bye, and God bless.
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0: sometimes feel like everything is meaningless, like every day is just spent in vain.
1: To be honest, that's how I felt before I had a personal relationship with Jesus Christ. So I completely get you.
0: Oh yeah?
1: It's impossible to find true meaning apart from our Creator. You know, God created us for a purpose, but we can only find it when we are in a relationship with Him.
0: That sounds amazing. But where do you even begin to have a relationship with a God you can't see?
1: Listen, God has revealed Himself to us in many ways. You find Him in nature, that's His creation. You find Him in His Word contained in the Bible. And you find Him through Jesus Christ, His Son, that He sent to die for us. You know, God loves you so much and is ready to reveal Himself to you if you let Him in. I'm actually glad that you've asked this question.
0: Wow, that's amazing. How do I let Him in?
2: 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Be that friend who leads someone to Christ. 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
12: Being bold is actually beyond pressing shift keys. It's beyond shaving machines. It's beyond reversing a cancerous disease. Being bold is coming to the understanding that the harvest is more than plenty, but those willing to put in the work are few. Turn quickly to the book of Matthew, past 28 chapters and come to verses 19 and realize the mandate is to look at the world and all its nations and say to ourselves, therefore, I'll go too. I'll go and love my neighbor enough enough to want to see them in heaven. I'll go and be compassionate enough to share the gospel with no fear end. I'll remember that persecution must be for his name's sake, because I'm grafted in. To God, we kids are namesakes. The practicality requires me to step into faith. Convos to point to the true source in the Bible to pronounce the gospel. I share my testimony to shame the past and the accusers thereof. I share the message of his goodness, and it is to church I invite you. I step into prayer and offering daily support to the brethren, being a good example of righteous standing to all my sisters, and then realize that it's time we disciples went out to disciple others, to disciple the world into getting to know the God of the Bible. So go ye into the world and share his word boldly. The call is to engage culture for his glory.
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Welcome to Community Forum, a program designed with you in mind. Addressing things that concerns you. Stay tuned for today's topic.

0: Welcome to Radio Christian Voice. Thank you so much for tuning in. My name is Margaret Mwanza, and this is a community forum. I am here every Saturday to ensure that you just get to know what is happening in your community and how best you and I can contribute to making our communities a better place to be. And so welcome once again, dear listener, and those that are streaming on our Facebook page, that is RCV News. You're welcome as well. So if you're on Facebook and you would love to be a part of the Facebook live streaming, you can actually search for RCV News, and when you get there, like the page and also get to watch this program right there live. And so you can also drop your comment right there, even as we go on with the discussion that we have for you today. And also those that are listening on radio, remember that you can simply text in even as you get to contribute, and let us know where you are tuned in from. And that is on the number 0956-2004-90. That is the number. Once again, my name is Margaret Mwanza, and I am welcoming you once again to this particular edition of a community forum. And in the studio, I'm not alone. Today, I'm joined by Miss Namakau Pumulo, who is from the Electoral Commission of Zambia, and she is District Lusaka District Voter Education Publicity Coordinator, and we are talking elections. Yes, because we are in that period where we are just looking forward to that day when we will go to the polls as Zambians. And so today we will focus on voter education and community engagement. So let's hear, let's continue listening rather, and get to hear how best we can engage as communities out there, even in this process of elections. Ms. Pumulo, good morning and welcome to today's edition of Community Forum.
1: Good morning. We are very honored to be back on RCV.
0: Okay. And I'm so glad to have you here as well. And I believe we're going to have a very productive and fruitful conversation. To start up this conversation, I always ask people every time they come on this particular program, if they get to invite people to church. I know.
1: Yeah. I wasn't expecting that. Mm-hmm. I have not invited someone to church in a very long time. But I think what I did last weekend, I got a Bible for my husband, and he was shocked, you know. Okay. So he has a Bible. I had to get him another Bible as a Father's Day gift. So if that qualifies, then maybe that was an invitation to mm-hmm. draw closer to God.
0: Let's hear about his response. Like, what was the reaction?
1: Well, he was happy. Of course, I got him other things, but with the Bible, he was very happy. He's God fearing. He loves God. So to get that Bible, I think it was sort of like reinforcing mm-hmm. the fact that we need to make more efforts in terms of drawing closer to God. You know, we are young people, we are a youthful couple, both very busy, both journalists. Mm-hmm. So there are many times when on Sundays we've not made it to church in like a month or 2 months. So we're always having this discussion about, you know, being more deliberate, you know, about the word of God and drawing close to God. So that was just a call to say, look, colleague, we need to do better. Yeah.
0: And you can do better. Mm-hmm. Sure. And I'm always deliberate with this question because here on Radio Christian Voice, we're sharing Jesus boldly, and we want people, other people as well, to also share Jesus so that we draw more people closer to God.
1: Absolutely.
0: And so getting into our conversation for today, Ms. Pumulo, let's get to hear about what ECZ's mandate is before we delve into what we have as topic of discussion.
1: Okay. So first of all, thank you very much for this opportunity. As you rightly put it, my name is Namakau Pumulo, and I'm coming from the district office of the Electoral Commission of Zambia. And as you know, the ECZ, of course, is an independent electoral management body that is tasked primarily with the role of organizing elections, conducting elections for this country. But they also have other duties, such as, you know, to settle minor electoral disputes. And also, if we talk about a topic that is quite still hot, is also the demarcation of electoral boundaries, what we call the delimitation. You know, for example, that Lusaka was a beneficiary of the just-ended delimitation process, where we saw some constituencies that were vast, even in terms of population, be cut so that services and development can be brought closer to the people. So in a layman's language, kuliwa janua timverela, tukakamba pali ECZ, tukamba pali ikabongwe, kane katenga lead palinkani ya masanko mono mziko yatu. And of course we are here, the 2026, this is an election year, and just on the 13th of August the country will be going to the polls, and obviously that is why we are here, to discuss some of the activities that the commission is doing in terms of making sure that Bantuambidwa ina information on elections and that they're encouraged to go and vote come poll day.
0: All right. And you've explained that very well. I also want to understand your department, your role, being District Voter Education Publicity Coordinator. It actually explains itself, but let's get into it. Mm. Let's hear more about what you do.
1: Thank you so much. So the commission is set up in such a way that we have what we call the National Office, or the HQ. Part of the mandate, of course, of the Electoral Commission of Zambia is to ensure that they spread their tentacles, you know, across all districts, so they have presence in all the districts of the country. So that is progressively. So in some districts, the commission has offices. But what also happens is that in each of the districts, some of the powers of the commission have been delegated to what we call district councils. And for Lusaka, of course, we have the Lusaka City Council. So with the Lusaka City Council, we have what we call the district electoral officer, who on a normal day you know as the town clerk of the city. So the DEO is the one that runs the show or affairs of the Electoral Commission of Zambia at district level. And of course, there is also what we call an assistant district electoral officer, who is one of the directors of the council. And then we have what we call the DIVE coordinator. So the DIVE coordinator is a person that works for a local authority in the public relations unit. And they are given this, so they are seconded to work for the Electoral Commission of Zambia at any time when that district has an election. So you now wear the hat of you. You sort of like run away from the day-to-day PR job of the council and wear this hat of a district voter education publicity coordinator. So what I do as DIVE coordinator for Lusaka is, of course, to head publicity in terms of what the commission is doing around voter education. I also work closely with what we call colleagues that we call the voter education facilitators, VEFs. So each election year, the commission trains qualified persons as voter education facilitators and deployed in the various wards to provide voter education. So of course we send an we send a call on various media platforms. People apply for this job. We take them into a training, very extensive training, where they understand the role of the commission, where they understand their role, where they understand the critical topics that should be discussed as they go in the field. They of course even write a test at the end of that training. Those that are successful are then deployed in the community. So for Lusaka, for example, we have a total number of 65 voter education facilitators that were trained. And in the next three days, they would have clocked 1 month while working in the field. They work for this particular session. They will be working for a period of 2 months. So they will be deployed. They will be recalled on August 1st. That means their tenure, of the 2 month tenure of having interacted with the communities, has come to an end. So what I do, apart from doing media rounds, you know, at the invitation of RCV and other media institutions, I work closely with these VEFs, you know, monitoring their activities. Are they doing the correct thing? Are they in the field talking to people in local language, for example? I also, from time to time, go in the field with them to carry out these sensitization activities. And also, when they give us feedback, it helps inform the commission in terms of what we can do better in reaching out to the publics. So primarily, those are some of the two roles that I work around. The publicity part, where I do media rounds, official spokesperson for the district, but also to manage our VEFs that are currently in the field. And I think, as before I just let you in, I think you've noticed that as the commission, we're working under the banner or the tagline this time around, count me in. Mm. So what does that count me in mean? Count me in means that as a commission, we're very deliberate in terms of making sure that there's inclusivity. So even with the voter education facilitators that are dotted across all 38 wards of Lusaka, we trained also what we call the PWDs, or persons with disabilities. Mm. So we have the deaf, for example. We are deliberate that for those that we actually give these jobs, we have people that are skilled sign language interpreters to make sure that the deaf community is also catered for. Mm. We have persons with disabilities that maybe have a physical challenge in terms of walking. Mm-hmm. And the commission has been very deliberate in terms of even coming up with a budget for helpers or assistants for those that can't walk. So if you are on a wheelchair, you can still be a voter education facilitator. And the commission has a budget for that person who will help aid you to move from one place to another. So those are some of the things that we're doing to make sure that no one is left behind.
0: Inclusivity. Yeah. Mm. And I'm just trying to imagine this picture. How is the atmosphere, especially at your office, or I should say at ECZ at the moment, especially that we're only remaining with a few days to go before the polls?
1: Well, you know, elections draw public interest. Everyone is interested in elections, whether they are not eligible, whether they are eligible. You know, there's a lot of interest. There are a lot of questions that are asked. So our office is very busy at the moment, like extremely busy. And as I've said, with the kind of work that I do, my office is basically mobile. So from here, I'm going straight into the field to check on the VEFs. What are they doing? We are receiving a lot of phone calls. I think a little later, we'll also talk, we'll speak to the district conflict management committee that we have that is tasked with managing conflict. I think you've heard issues of, wantuswa konka campaign timetable, you know, maybe there are clashes here and there, wantuswa pulling down my posters. Mm-hmm. We have a committee that sits to listen to such conflicts. So I'm receiving all these phone calls to say, maybe, for example, in Chawama, Kono Kulivaso, and we now refer them to this particular committee. So they come to the council where we have a sit down with them to hear both parties and make sure that we collectively come up with, you know, like a peace pact to say this is how we can work better. You might belong to different political parties, but essentially we are one Zambia, we belong to one nation, you know, elections will come and go, so you have to primarily work together. But generally, it's been a busy, busy period. And we thank God, I think, that we are up to the task. We have a DVEC committee that are helping, of course, our VEFs. The HQ office has also been very, very supportive.
0: Right. And those that are just joining in right now, I am talking to Namakau Pumulo, who is Lusaka District Voter Education Publicity Coordinator from the Electoral Commission of Zambia. And this is a community forum right here on Radio Christian Voice. If you would love to be part of the program by you contributing, you can ask a question, you can send in that comment, or just tell us where you tuned in from. That is on the number 0956-2004-90. And so those joining us on our Facebook page, it is our CV News, and you'll be able to also be a part of this conversation. Okay, so let's look at the voter education program. You've mentioned quite a number of activities that are going on. And so I believe in some sections, people are still lagging, especially when it comes to accessing this information. And so what is the main purpose of this voter education ahead of this year's elections?
1: Well, you the main purpose of the voter education activities that we're doing is to give information to citizens on elections, on key topics around elections. And for us, our hope is that once we empower people with this information, they themselves will feel empowered enough to stand and go to cast a vote. As you know, voting is every person's constitutional right. Today, you will not come and complain to say maybe A, B, C, D, Sivishtika Buino, if you've not taken that step to vote. So voting is your constitutional right. And what we are doing as the commission is to engage people and speak to them on the importance of elections. They have the power as citizens. All of us have the power as citizens to elect people into office that we feel will project what we want, you know, because what is development to you might not necessarily mean development to me. So, you know, we have different political players when I'm a manifesto and whatnot. And if you feel party A have a manifesto that speaks to my needs, then you can only put party A in power by going to cast that vote. So those are some of the conversations that we're having with the people. And also it is, as I have said, your constitutional right to put leaders in power. And at a time where you feel they are not serving the intended purpose, you have the power to remove them. How do you remove them? It's only through the ballot. So that is the message that we are taking to the people out there. But also more broadly, like voter education is on different tiers. Mm. As I have said, we have many Amaves, Wanwali Ma communities. For those that are even watching us via social media, I'm wearing an apron, a voter education apron. So our 65 voter education facilitators who are in the communities, Bavala Yama aprons, they are soya green. So if you see them in Kanyama, if you see them in Misisi, those people are not there to harm you. They are there to provide you with critical information on why it's important for you to go and cast that ballot. Apart from the voter education facilitators that we have, we are using other multi-sectoral approaches in terms of making sure that this information is given to the people. One of them is through partnering with stakeholders like yourselves. You know, you've given us this platform to reach out to the people, to speak to them about what the commission is doing in terms of giving them information and other services that we are offering. We are also working with the church, and I should take this opportunity to thank the church, you know, for being a very proactive partner. There are some churches that have reached out to us, you know, to say, oh, we need voter education in our church, and our VEFs, Sundays, Saturdays is a very busy period for them because they are moving from one church to another, making sure that this information that is critical at this point is disseminated. Just last week, we had, not last week, a few days ago, Monday to Wednesday, this week, we had the media training, a first of its kind, where the commission in Lusaka alone, Lusaka province, trained about 51 media personnel. And we're very excited that RCV was among the beneficiaries of this training. You know, where we talk to journalists about the importance of reporting responsibly when it comes to elections. Because unfortunately, sometimes I am a journalist myself. As media, we tend to be excited and we feel what makes news. Ndia jama stories ya niya kamba, oh, kwa temana miala, kukushtika vaso. You know, stories that might even put the country on fire if we're not careful. So as a commission, of course, headed by Miss Patricia Luhanga, we did conduct this training, reminding our media colleagues, the fourth estate, of the critical role that we play. We are very critical stakeholders in making sure that the communities have accurate information, you know, have access to accurate information so they can make informed decisions. So we are doing that. We are also partnering with the Zambia Police. We have some of our voter education facilitators in Kawata, for example, who just last week and this week have gone flat out with the Zambia Police, going in the communities, talking to people about elections. And one of the key topics that the Zambia Police is facilitating on is around peace. You know, because if the atmosphere is not peaceful, so the police are reminding people to say we are there You know, we are also stakeholders in the electoral process, and we will help you in terms of making sure that the environment is peaceful. You know, our VEFs and the police are also speaking to people about corruption in the electoral process.
0: Mm.
1: Because pane tirimo community apa, so tikumana na vantu enangwani wakamba kutusi, awe, kuliwana atifolesa onga maybe, and wakatipasa onga, wakamba kutija, deo vota mkaenda kuvota, ngasumza votera ini, nizaku onani kutisumna nivoteri. So those are lies, you know, because your vote is your secret.
0: Mm.
1: So we are talking to the community members to say, mwe wantu, olo muntu akupasani onga, but when it comes to voting, ukaenda moja mbooth, no one will see who you have voted for. Ndiyo weka wanoziwa to say, apa na votela waso. When angoma communities, we are getting feedback from community members who are telling us to say, oh, kuliwanewa pitamo, bakamba it was that pasandalama, tuwapase ma voters cards. So vote buying,
0: mm.
1: you know, that's also another form of corruption in the electoral process. So all these are part of some of the information that we're empowering our communities with. To say you have the power, no person will come to you and say, ngasuna nvotele nzaziva, or no person should come to you to say, nizakupasa ndalama, you give me a voter's card. It means ukatenga ja voter's card wampasa uja mundu. Nishija power, yane tikambapa, yane rina, yosanka sogoleli. It has been taken away from you. So these are some of the activities that we are doing. We are working with the media like yourselves. We are working with the church. We are working with different community-based organizations. You know, we are working with civil society organizations to make sure that the message, the voter education message, is amplified. And as we have said with our tagline, count me in, we are looking into persons with disabilities, but also holistically, we want to make sure that this information reaches everyone. Whether ukamba chizungu, whether ukamba chinyanja, ukamba chitonga, everyone should be reached in their communities. Our messages are simplified. So those are some of the things we are doing in terms of making sure that we project voter education.
0: Right. Well explained there. And so we have people in the community that would say, you know, I have a voter's card, but I'm still debating if I should go and vote because let me just get it right to a person that I had saying this, saying, you know, it's not like when I go to vote, that person I'm going to vote for will come and deliver something for me, you know, because I've voted for them. You know, why are you expecting, because I vote for you, Namakao, then you should come to me and give me the necessities that I need. And so maybe are you also getting such feedback out there to say, you know, I'm just feeling lazy to go and vote on that day. I have everything in place, but just for me to just rise. And I'm not even decided, you know, on who I should vote for. What best encouragement can you give such people, especially that, you know, you are encouraging everyone to exercise their right to vote and choose that leader that they want? Maybe, let's say, someone who's undecided on who to vote for. Do you also have messages for such people?
1: Okay. So the for us, part of what we do is we also serve as a referral, you know. So when we go in the communities, stakeholders would tell us to say, "Stizwa na ma message, ane ma political parties wadi nayo." So that, of course, is kind of like outside our mandate. But we do serve as a referral to say, "Ah, we ma programs yali iko. All ma political parties, you know, like now political parties are campaigning.
0: Mm-hmm.
1: So wakabwela paja kulimwe like door-to-door campaigns, olo kuma rallies, you encourage people to say, go. Mwende mwenverele ma message yao yanwa kupasani. In case you get a message that is close to home, kuti at least awavanewa kamba maybe, vishta resonate with what I want. Perhaps that is the person that you want to vote for. And then, of course, we tell people, I think it's unrealistic to say muka votela muntu, azabwela monse, monse, monse, azakupasani. No. I think when we talk about responsibility and being accountable, you also, each one of us is accountable for ourselves, you know. What these leaders do is that they create an enabling environment for things to go well. Not that they will come, babokupasa, nikapena niunga, and whatnot, because sometimes there's that misconception to say you're expecting someone afika kupasa niunga every day and whatnot. No. So for us, what we tell them is that engage with the message from these political players. And if you find a message that is close to home, perhaps you can make you would have made that decision. But also part of the encouragement that we give people, I am a voter myself. And so if you are listening to messaging, you are also looking into someone that will give a message that of hope for not just you, but the community. You see? So there's all those factors that you're supposed to look into. So for us, what we encourage people to do is just interrogate the message, ask questions. But at the end of the day, if you say, yes, nina yo voter's card, but I will not vote because maybe I want to swazabwa kunpasa onga and whatnot, then at the end of the day, you are doing yourself a disservice.
0: All right, and
1: but we do get such feedback from the communities.
0: All right, and just on you reaching out to as many places as possible, especially that you're in Lusaka, do you have any challenges that we should get to face, especially in reaching to those areas that rural? We have peri-urban areas right here in Lusaka. And so do you get to face any challenges as the commission?
1: Mm-hmm. Thank you so much. So I think as I had earlier alluded to, so what we have with the voter education facilitators, in Lusaka, in as much as we have deployed 65, the commission has voter education facilitators across the country. And in some places, the terrain is very bad in terms of movements. But to bring it back home in Lusaka, we do not face challenges in terms of moving from one place to another. The challenges sometimes emanate from the danger that may arise by, you know, some of our stakeholders, community members, maybe mistaking us for being a political party, or accusing us to side with political party A or B, and maybe we should take this opportunity to say, for the commission, the work that we do, and as voter education facilitators, we are non-partisan. For us, the reason we're in the field is to make sure that the key messages on voter education are disseminated, given to the people. I just gave an example, for example, around corruption in the electoral process. These issues are real in the communities. And when we interact with people, they actually do tell us to say, they'll be able to see who we vote for in the booth. So imagine people having that scenario and you get in the community to tell them to say that is not true. It means we have empowered people and they feel safe enough to go and vote, you know? So that's the first challenge, that people will think maybe we are politically inclined, which we are not. The other challenge, for example, is when we interact with the youth, most youth will say, no, for us, ku vote and ku wantu wakuru, sifuna ku vote, you know? So that's a challenge where we have to now sit with the young people to just, again, re-explain that this is their constitutional right, and as long as they are of voting age and they're in possession of a green national registration card and the voter's card, they should go and vote, and that they should interact with the messaging from the different political parties, pick a message that appeals to them, and make sure that they cast a vote. So those really are some of the challenges. And then there are communities. You know that kulima communities yena ngwakti, muyo opanongena mo to say, is even our equipment, our materials, are they safe? So sometimes we've encountered such where our VEFs are harassed. But as I said, we also work with uniformed staff. So anytime we notice that there's such a danger, we reach out to the uniformed staff officers who come in and just make sure that they offer that protection. But also community members, you know, we are actively working with WDCs, Ward Development Committees. Leaders of markets, for example. So we reach out to them. Even as we begin our activities, we reach out to them to talk to them about what we'll be doing. So they've been very supportive in terms of making sure that they create that safe environment for our VEFs to operate. And then as you are passing across Lusaka, you'll notice that we are pasting posters on walls. In some areas, wantu apeska kutipa mene pa japaneta ika poster, tifunika kupasa message kuli bantu. Wazaenda kungamba ija poster, olwazatenga poster ina angwa ikapo. So that has been a challenge because now on a daily basis, our VEFs apeska kutinga tuafika panu ParaCV, we put an advert. 2 hours later, ija poster, izapeze kaya chose, ya chose wapaja. So we need to paste another one. So that's also another challenge. But largely, I think the communities have been very, very receptive, and the challenges we've had are quite manageable, and we're managing them.
0: All right. And we have a message on our Facebook page. That is the RSCV news page. And it says, good morning, Madam Pumulo. What measures have you put in place in an event that a candidate refuses to accept the election results and they incite the public to rise? Okay, that is a message that is coming from Sam Tembo. And I could see the phone was ringing, but unfortunately, dear listener, we're not picking calls in this hour. We only pick calls in the second hour of this program, that is Community Forum. So continue listening and hold your thought. You'll be able to call in and just share with us. For now, you can simply text on the number 0956-200490. In the studio with me, I'm joined by Namakau Pumulo from the Electoral Commission of Zambia, Lusaka Division, and she is here to just share with us how it is going, especially that we are in this period. We're counting down to that day, that is the 13th of August. And Ms. Pumulo, let me hear from you. The year 2026, like everybody has been talking about it, because it is an election year. And so in particular, 13th August 2026, why is this day significant to your office as the Electoral Commission of Zambia?
1: Well, as I earlier alluded to, this day, this year, this period is quite significant because our various activities are already ongoing. I have talked to you about, for example, the district conflict management committee that sits at the Lusaka City Council offices to hear issues around some of the conflicts that are happening around elections and as people are campaigning. So that's one layer. Then I've already ably talked about the voter education, which we are doing. The other significance also is, as we have indicated, that we'll be voting on the 13th of August. So it means that that is the period that has been enshrined, of course, by law, where we get to elect our leaders. But another topic that I want to just introduce in terms of the significance and of us even being here, I think that if, when we look back 20 years, 10 years, 5 years from now, you and I will be able to say we were there when there was a change in terms of the electoral system in Zambia. As you know, this time around in the history of Zambia, this will be the first time where there will be an introduction of the mixed member proportional representation in our parliament. That also trickles down to the councils. So what does this mean? It means that we have two electoral systems. So, of course, the majoritarian electoral system is where we elect the president and the running mate, and they have to get more than 50% of the valid vote cast. And then when we bring it down to the parliamentary level, this is where now we have what I have said, the mixed member proportional representation. So the mixed member proportional representation works in such a way that we have 40 proportional seats. And we have the simple majority seats. So those are constituency-based seats where you and I will go to elect our members of parliament, we'll go to elect our councillors via a ballot. So the person that gets majority of those votes becomes the member of parliament for that specific constituency. Then when it comes to the proportional representation seats, now these are the seats yaneti kamba apo yani elimu amended constitution ya janewa kamba kuti. In that 40, we have the 20 seats that will be allocated to women. So these will be tied to a party. Then we have 15 seats that will be allocated to youth. We have 5 seats that will be allocated to persons with disabilities. So, of course, after tika vota paja on the 13th of August, ma elections yaka pendewa paja, ma parties yani azashita qualify in terms of getting a quota of an allocated number of votes at presidential level. they should submit a party list to the Electoral Commission of Zambia to say, oh, awandie ma women vaneta sanka, vanwaza tenga kumbali mwaka kunkala mparlament mwato. So the parties themselves have now been empowered because of this new law. They'll have to choose we kama women depending on the number of votes that they get to get that quota. So mozaona political party A, maybe we based on the number of votes yaneva tenga, bafunika kushita nominate 5 women, they will present that list to the Electoral Commission of Zambia. So this is very significant because now it means that whether young people are voted for via that ballot, the constituency-based vote, whether they are voted for at what level, ndiye ama councillors at constituency level, whether women are voted for or not, whether PWDs are voted for or not, the law now has an allocation for at least 40 seats. So we have those women benefiting from the MMPR, which is the Mixed Member Proportional Representation, 20 women. We have 15 youth that also will come into parliament based on MMPR, and 5 persons living with disabilities. 5 persons with disabilities. So that accounts for the 40. So that is one of the significance in terms of this election that we'll have this year. This has never happened before. It is quite historical. And as I said, you and I will be able to look back and say we were there. And 40, this is part of the message. I never jama vefs fa atwali mkommunity. Ndiye message ya newa uzawantu. To say, oh, this time around, muzao na mparlament mwanu, mzankala kuma changes. Yes, so. This time around, muzao na kuma councils kwanu, kuzankala kuma changes. Yes, so. Plus, away from that, na neza kamba papa first, pali issue ya delimitation. Neza kamba papa first, pali issue ya delimitation. You know, for example, in Lusaka, we had Kanyama constituency that was delimited. We now have Makeni constituency. We now have Lima constituency. We also have Roma constituency. So initially we had 7 constituencies in Lusaka. Apa manje tina ma constituencies yali 10 because of delimitation.
0: And that brings me to the next question. Talking about the 40 that which you've mentioned, there'll be members of parliament, right?
1: Yes.
0: They will represent the constituencies they're coming from as well, because I believe that in those constituencies we'll already have someone that will be voted for. So which constituencies will they represent?
1: Okay. So remember that for the Manena Kambira, our members of parliament, Wanwazankalako, there will be constituents, what we call constituency based seats. For example, if I'm voting from Kanyama, I will go and vote for my MP, kuja kwa Kanyama. That seat will be called constituency-based seat because I went to cast a ballot. Awawenango, Bazankala, it will be called a PR seat. So for them, they will not specifically represent a constituency. Yalimonga, remember that we had we have nominated members of parliament that the president will nominate. Na wewe ndiye mwanezankali la royal. It's not like they'll be designated to a particular constituency. Ya jama constituency based seats ya Zankala socha beti zainda kwa vote la pa 13th August. Wanua choka muli 40 via MMPR or proportional representation seats, they will not be designated to any constituency, but they will be nominated by the various political parties. So after paja my elections ya kapita, my parties wazashita submit list to say if for women tasankawa, for youth tasankawa, for persons with disabilities tasankawa. So bajaswa zankawa na ma constituency.
0: All right, and those that are joining in, this is Community Forum. We only have a few minutes left in the first hour of this program. And remember, we get also to the next hour to continue with this conversation. But before we take that break, remember, you can contribute by typing that message and sending it over to 0956-200490. And better to search for our Facebook page, that is RCV News, and you will find this program live right there. And so before we take that break, earlier this year, ECZ conducted the delimitation process, which is one of its mandate. Now, tell us what necessitated the 2026 constituency delimitation.
1: Okay. So what constituted, the delimitation was constituted or brought about by various factors. I think one of the factors I have spoken to. So, of course, I did mention as we were starting to say delimitation or boundary demarcation is among the key mandates of the Electoral Commission of Zambia. So, you know, as years go by, there's a lot of changes that take place. One of the changes that takes place, of course, is population. So, again, speaking at district level, for Lusaka, we had a constituency such as Kanyama that had more than 1 million people, you know. So maybe against a constituency that has 40,000-50,000 people. So it means that in terms of even distribution of development, it becomes a challenge because the other constituency, ipeska kuti ina bantu bambiri, compared to constituency A has a lot of people compared to constituency B. So in terms of even just making sure that services trickle down to the people, there is that challenge. And that is why we needed to make sure that there's, you know, that demarcation or delimitation where we create new constituencies to make sure that bantu na bevankana access to, you know, like services and development. So that is one of the key reasons that necessitated for this particular process.
0: Right. And earlier, I read something on Facebook that was in form of a question. Mm-hmm. And I believe we'll get back to it even as you'll be answering the questions that we will have. Even at that particular time, we'll actually add that one. Plus the other one that I'm seeing on our Facebook page that is coming from Demi Life, a.k.a. One Africa ZM, and it's saying, good morning, Madam Pumulo. Can someone vote online during presidential election? You know, technology has evolved, and so people want to experiment things here and there. Can somebody vote online? But I'll hold your thought. We'll get to that even in the second hour. For now, I just want to hear how best local communities, because we're speaking to communities out there, support these efforts that which you have mentioned. Talk of the voter education exercise and all the efforts that which you're putting in as the commission in ensuring that everybody out there gets the right for information and also get to know what to do at what particular time. We only have a few minutes before the next hour, but you can get on that one.
1: Yeah, so you're saying the role of communities.
0: Mm.
1: Yeah. Well, of course, I did speak to this earlier on, and I think that the community comprises of various stakeholders.
0: Mm.
1: We have CBOs, community-based organizations. We have civil society organizations. We have the church, you know. We have even different government arms. We have Zambia Police. All these stakeholders exist within our communities. So part of their role is to make sure that we all, as a collective, create an enabling environment for this information on voter education to reach the people. How do we create this enabling environment?

0: environment to call on us and to also be receptive when we go to them with this information. But most importantly, once we disseminate this information, we expect that they are also agents of change. How are they agents of change? We have some CBOs in the communities that have communicated to us and said, oh, Pajapane mwenze muna boera, you spoke to us about this, or maybe about how to mark a ballot paper, you know, about some of the services that are offered on poll day, you know, assistance to people with special needs, vonse vija. Now, maybe what we want, tifuna koma posters. You know, or we want more information for us to now get, you know, on our toes and begin to also sensitize our own people in our own small way. So they can also do that. When they get this information, na wewe watenga, ba sharing ako na wewe nango. Because at the end of the day, we should not have that mentality to say, weka, YCZ wazavishta weka. No, because we all exist in this one community. And when we share that information, we expect that all of us do our own part in whatever small way to make sure that vantwambido ankale nayo message.
1: All right, Namaka, we will continue with this conversation after this. Good morning.

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3: Being bold is actually beyond pressing shift keys. It's beyond shaving machines. It's beyond reversing a cancerous disease. Being bold is coming to the understanding that the harvest is more than plenty, but those willing to put in the work are few. Turn quickly to the book of Matthew, past 28 chapters and come to verses 19 and realize the mandate is to look at the world and all its nations and say to ourselves, therefore, I'll go too. I'll go and love my neighbor enough to want to see them in heaven. I'll go and be compassionate enough to share the gospel with no fear end. I'll remember that persecution must be for his name's sake, because I'm grafted in. To God, we kids are namesakes. The practicality requires me to step into faith. Convos to point to the true source in the Bible to pronounce the gospel. I share my testimony to shame the past and the accusers thereof. I share the message of his goodness, and it is to church I invite ya. I step into prayer and offering daily support to the brethren, being a good example of righteous standing to all my sisters, and then realize that it's time we disciples went out to disciple others, to disciple the world into getting to know the God of the Bible. So go ye into the world and share his word boldly. The call is to engage culture for his glory.
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0: And we are back, second hour of this particular program that is Community Forum right here on Radio Christian Voice, where we are sharing Jesus boldly. And thank you so much, dear listener, for tuning in. And those that are just tuning in right now, you are welcome, be it on Facebook or just you tuning in right here on radio. And we just want to say thank you so much because you make this program what it is. And remember, if you would love to be part of this program by you contributing, the number is 0956 200490 0956 200490. For now, you can simply text, and in a few minutes time we will be able to open that phone line, and you'll be coming through live on radio. Namaka, welcome back.
1: Thank you.
0: And those that are wondering who Namakau is, well, this is a representative from the Electoral Commission of Zambia. And she is here to just discuss with us on the voter education as well as community engagements ahead of the 2026 general elections. Now, Namakau is Lusaka District Voter Education Publicity Coordinator, and she has shared quite a number of information that we need to know, especially as we go, as we look forward to going to the polls on that particular day, that is the 13th of August 2026. Now, earlier I said we had some messages on our Facebook page, and one is coming from Sam Tempo. I'd actually read these messages, but I just want you to respond to them. I believe they're wondering to say, but why is she not responding to our messages right now? So I'll read them again. Sam Tempo is saying, good morning, Madam Pumulo. Mm. What measures have you put in place in an event that a candidate refuses to accept the election results and they incite the public to rise? And Demi Life, aka One Africa ZM, is saying, good morning, Madam Pumulo. Can someone vote online during presidential election?
1: Okay, so I will start with the second question. Mm. Yes, we get that question a lot because we, I mean, technology has evolved now. Vons have been to Vista involved technology, and a lot of questions are arising to say, Tiona kwinango kuma countries, people are even able to vote online. Wow, maybe the election is taking place in Sweden and you're able to vote from Zambia. So there's all those questions. So unfortunately, at the moment, you cannot vote online. And that's quite unfortunate. But I guess in the near future, perhaps that is another change that will be added. Remember that we are talking about evolution and responding to current needs. We've spoken to how, for example, even the mixed member proportional representation is responding to needs of making sure that there's representation of women, youth, and persons with disabilities. Mm. So we hope that in the near future, we can be able to vote online. But at the moment, no. The other question that's talking about someone disputing results and inciting the public to rise, as I have earlier alluded to, we as a commission are working with uniformed staff, and so we will not allow that people cause unrest. Mm-hmm. So there's different stakeholders that we are working with that will be able to make sure that they curtail such. But also, where you feel an election is disputed, there's mechanisms that have been put in place for one to object to an election result. Mm. So you simply come forward to the commission and you will pen down, you know, the reasons as to why you feel that election result is disputed. So you have the right to object to an election, the same way that even as people, you know that you have the right to object to a voter. So for example, ngatuwaona kutoyo muntu, sari eligible, maybe this person is not even a Zambian, and you know and you have evidence, you can actually go and object via the RO to say, no, uyu muntu anabwa kuvota, simu Zambian. So similarly, as long as you have grounds, you have that right. We have mechanisms that we've put in place to make sure that you pen down your reasons and you provide that evidence to that effect that states that that election result is disputed, where you are not satisfied with the feedback that will be given by the commission. That is why we have the courts of law to seek redress. So, your unrest and inciting people, I think all of us should denounce violence.
0: All right. And we also have a message here that says, from Mr. Banda in Kafue, who has the power to appoint the 40 MPs to parliament in case they are elected by electorates? Okay. So he's asking who is to appoint the 40. And so this one says, good morning, Madam Margaret and the guest, Madam Pumulo. Madam, is your office aware of the voters card buying going on around by party carders? They are getting voters cards numbers with an assurance of giving people 7,000 kwacha each when they win the August elections. It is happening. Don't think it's just a story from a concerned citizen. Okay. Are you aware that there is vote buying out there?
1: Well, Maggie, I think we have spoken to the fact that one of the topics that we keep emphasizing on is corruption in the electoral process. So with corruption in the electoral process, vote buying. That is one of the forms of corruption in the electoral process. And one of the feedback that I can give to that is that where you have noticed that such a thing is happening, you need to report to relevant authorities, because that is corruption and people that are involved in corrupt practices should be brought to book. So that is the first step. You need to make sure that you report. Of course, I did say earlier on that even with our voter education facilitators, when we sit to reflect on some of the feedback that we get, we've been approached by maybe officials from party A or party B, and wakamba kuti watipasen dalama tigulise ma voters cards. But once matenga zijandalama mashita exchange na ma voters card, it means that mpaa mvuzanu zo sanka sogolelu wanemofuna za choka kukuli imwe. You know, and that is why we keep encouraging people that through that ballot, you have power to choose your leaders. So do not allow anyone to come to you or muntu akunameni to say, tipasen ma voters cards, then tizaku pasani ndalama. That gratification will be short-lived. So where you know that those things are happening, what you need to do is that let us all act as agents of change and report such vices to the relevant authorities. And for us on the ground with our voter education facilitators, what we are doing is that your issue of vote buying, we are sensitizing against that. So consequently, that you are wanted to say, you might be approached, or if you are being approached, this is wrong. It's corruption. And if you are found wanting, all of you will be answerable to the, you know, arms of the arms of law that are responsible in terms of making sure that they take action kulima perpetrators of such corrupt vices. So yes, we have received such reports, and we're encouraging all of us to report such cases. And also, using voter education, we are talking to people about corruption in the electoral process. No one should come to you and buy your voter's card. Nishmaguli isa. Right here, Nwija. No one should come to you and give you unga or a t-shirt and tell you to say, because watenga unga or t-shirt yanga, when you go to vote per 13th August, I'll be able to see. Ngatwani vote osuna nvotele. Ija voti. Yanoza indoshita cast moja. It's your secret. That is why it is called the secret ballot. No one will know. Right. So we are very grateful that Matipa has her information. Then do you want me to also respond to the other question?
0: Yes, please, yes.
1: Yes. So the other question is MMPR or mixed member proportional representation. Mm. Mixed member proportional representation, that's why it can be mixed. It is mixed in the sense that it is two layers or two in one. The first layer, indeed, Janet Kambat, we're electing members of parliament or councillors via a constituency or ward-based seat. Ndiye ija yakuta tikaenda kutaenda kuvota through the ballot for an MP or for a councillor. The other layer manje, yani tikamba TPR or proportional representation seats, ya jali 40, yani pali ma women yali 20, pali ma youth wali 15, pali ma persons with disabilities wali 5. Ya jani chpani chano olo political party A, political party B, political party C, as long as washita meet ija quota as prescribed by law. You know, wakapenda pajama votes. For example, ngati quota takambati ni 100,000. ma political parties ya jania kwani sa kupitili laija 100,000 mark. It means they qualify to nominate people under the PR. So, ba jawane wa kwani sa jam 100, pin 100,000, 100,000, what they would do is that now they will send a list to the Electoral Commission of Zambia. Pa janshita pendai, ma votes. Mm-hmm. They will now send a list to say, if there's political party A, in the list ya tu, yama women.
0: Mm-hmm.
1: But each party was actually to present ma list ya ngati ya tatu. A list yama women ya tu ndi, list yama youth ndi, list yama persons with disabilities ndi. Remember, ija ya ija constituency based, nishita vota kudala at constituency level, ija ndisi waneti vota. Ya jali 40 ni chipani, chane chituma ija list ku ECZ to say, oh, izankala so, izankala so. Then there's a quota or calculations that happen, you know, depending on my numbers, yani my political parties ya tenga. So it's not like each party bazankala na 40, 40, 40, uh-uh. Mm-hmm. Ija 40 ni ya countrywide. Yours, my political parties, waza governor ya meni ya jama city ya li 40. Ma women ya jali 20, ma political parties yonse ya za governor, provided they reach a quota.
0: Hmm.
1: Ma youth, 40 wali 15, ma political parties yonse, waza governor, provided they reach a quota. Na ma persons with disabilities ya jali 5, viche, vipani vonse, vifuni kavashitachani, va governor. So ndia mwanese nze, that's why ni mixed member, kulia jama ijalisti za chokela ku a political party and there's the constituency based or ward based seats vajandio aneti vote la iseteka as and where we go to cast the ballot and that one is a simple majority because ujawane atenga more numbers ole asiana by 2. If me I get 50, you atenga 52 mag, it means wendwe wa win as a councillor, wendwe wa win as an MP. And I hope it's clear, and I know this is a new phenomenon, that's why itabwela kono to keep explaining these things to our people so that they get it.
0: All right, and if you're just tuning in right now, this is Radio Christian Voice Community Forum. Today we're talking about voter education and community engagement, especially that we almost... heading to that day, that is the 13th of August 2026, which is election day. Now let's look at the most common misconceptions or misinformation about elections and how can the public identify accurate information.
1: Okay, so how can the public identify correct information from force, you know, elections, any issue that draws high public interest, there's always also a layer of misinformation.
0: Mm-hmm.
1: There's a layer of propaganda. For example, as a commission, even at district level, we've been labeled, you know, you're partisan, you're this. But again, as I keep stating, we are non-partisan. We are here to ensure that all stakeholders in the electoral process are served equitably. So some of the misconceptions ya ntimanvela otankala moma communities uzakamba awe kuli maybe marigging and whatnot kuzankala bwanji marigging when at all layers of elections and in the electoral process we make sure that there's involvement of various stakeholders because even on poll day opantista ma nominations kumankala independent monitors whenever on the process like there's nothing that happens in secret. So for people to come and say maybe there will be rigging, elections are never free and fair, you don't see misconceptions. And that is why we say information is power. And that is why as a commission, we keep engaging with different stakeholders, with the community members in languages that they understand, using platforms such as RCV to tell them, to talk to them that for us as an independent electoral management body, all our dealings are done openly and we make sure that there's stakeholder involvement at all levels.
0: Okay.
1: No, you can.
0: Okay. So, because we have this program right now and people are able to also get to you, you know, especially on what is happening in the community out there. And so from here, maybe away from RCV, how can citizens report electoral misinformation or malpractice?
1: Well, so citizens can report electoral misinformation, malpractice, but also even aspects of conflict, as I said earlier on, because Monga apa, so it's a you know like tempers are high vantu ma communities kunkala ni vambili vane vishtika, so they can report these vices to our district offices. You know, I'll be able to also give my phone number. Should I give it now?
0: As we'll be closing.
1: Yes, I'll give my number as we close, so they can reach out to our district offices. For now, the district office is at the Civic Center, Lusaka City Council. And we're very happy to announce that we've had people that have come to us and said, in our communities, kulivaso vanevikambika. You know, they report to us and we make sure that we act. If there's conflict, they report to us, we make sure that we act. Also, remember that ninakamba pali wajamavefs. Those are some of also the closest referrals that they have, because our mavefs or voter education facilitators, they're in the wards. So they are able to interact and say, oh, if it's available information, yes, so. And there and then our voter education facilitators are able to correct that misinformation that has come forth. So we have all these channels. So they can report to the Civic Center. They can, of course, call us. Our numbers are on our social media platforms. We are open. In fact, 24/7, I get calls even at 21 hours to say, oh, Namakao, there's this issue. And we follow up, and where we find that it is indeed true, the search information on the ground, we make sure that we quickly dispel such information. Manena Kambida, we use radio, we use our official social media platforms, we make phone calls, we also go down to the communities and call these community members to come to us. Another key component that I want to really highlight, Manena Kambida, and I keep mentioning this, is the District Conflict Management Committee. So that committee is both at district level and at national level. So where we have a dispute that at district we can't be able to manage, or a conflict that we are not able to manage at district, we then escalate that conflict to the National Conflict Management Committee. So committee, it's there for you, our people. Ngati maona kutipa ne muli ili moja mcommunity manu kulima kampeni, vantuwaya mbana, you know, people are not agreeable, wakamba hivi. You come to our offices and we sit with all parties to hear both parties. Okay, ukuilibwanji, and then we offer a position to make sure that we have concrete conflict management mechanisms such that when to akabenda back in the communities, they know to say, look, we might have divergent views, we might belong to different political parties, but at the end of the day, you know, and this is how we should operate. So those are some of the modalities that we've put in place to manage conflict. Modalities of making sure that we dispel misinformation are also.
0: All right. And the fact that you've mentioned of conflict management, let's look at the conditions of peaceful election, especially from a body such as the ECZ, and also to the people out there. Just how best are you, or what measures have you put in place to ensure that there is a peaceful environment, even in this process, to the, or let me just say before, during, and after elections.
1: Yeah. Mm-hmm. Well, the first thing is information. Information is everything. And, you know, for us who are in the media, we tend to even have that bias. If people are well informed, if people are empowered with the correct information, if they know to say, this I can do, this I can't do, this another person can do, they can't do, then you notice that we have a community of people that will, at the end of the day, feel really empowered and powerful in terms of making sure that they get up on the 13th and go to vote. So that is the first thing, information. And I will not belabor, because we're on radio, we're on TV, we're in the communities pasting posters, we're working with drama groups, we're even working with school clubs. We're working with over 300 pupils in 10 schools where we have opened voter education school clubs. Even the schools, the young people, we are catching them young. We are starting there. They are also sensitizing to their fellow pupils. They are sensitizing to their parents in their communities. We have drama groups dotted across the district, making sure that bantu information is pass. So those are some of the things that we are doing. And of course, another condition of making sure that there's a peaceful environment, where for us, we pride ourselves in making sure that we come up with proper and concrete conflict resolution mechanisms, which I have already spoken to. I will not belabor. The other thing is to also make sure that there's a fair and balanced media coverage. I think I spoke to that. We are proud that on Monday this week through to Wednesday, we held extensive training with our media personnel. About 51 media houses were invited, and we spoke to them about the role that the Fourth Estate can take in terms of making sure that we report responsibly. You know, we speak to people about what's happening in terms of the broader electoral process. So that's one of the conditions, that people should have access to fair and balanced information, and that as media, we should act responsibly in terms of how we channel this information. Because if our focus is always on violence, oh, kwa kanya mamenyana, kwa misis mamenyana, kutwa menyana, I think that my mother who is home will say, is it safe for me to even go out and vote? Is it safe for me to even go out and maybe listen to a political party manifesto? You know, they will say, no, it is not safe. So it's about also us who are in the media looking inwardly. How are we reporting? Are we responsible, or are we fueling even the violence and the fire? So those are some of the things. And then another condition also of a peaceful environment for elections is also making sure that we are tolerant to divergent views. I think this is very important. You know, the mere fact that people belong to different political parties, it's very important that they listen at each, they listen to each other and talk, not talk at each other. So also tolerance and divergent views. It even has to do with how, for example, as a commission, we also interact with various political parties, that we hear them and they also hear us, you know. So these are some of the conditions. The media, you know, making sure that as communities, we listen to each other. We agree to disagree, that you have your own views, the other people have their own views. We also agree that where we are not able to manage conflict ourselves, we come to the district offices at the council, we sit down with the conflict management committee, discuss those issues. Where we do not agree, we escalate those issues to the national conflict management committee. So these are some of the modalities that we've put in place to ensure that the environment is conducive for elections.
0: Right. And talking about violence and just ensuring that we have a conducive environment, let's look at the effects of electoral violence, because I believe somebody out there might just see it as it is, you know, like, you know, this is the usual. Like, we keep on having this every election, and so what is different this time? But there is always that you know, aftermath, the consequences of everything that gets to go on. Let's look at the effects of electoral violence in this case.
1: Yeah, that's a very good question and timely. You know, like, elections come and go. You know, but it's very important for all of us to preserve the peace that we have enjoyed. I think for people that have even traveled extensively, when you go to other countries and you ask about Zambia, I think one of the features that we are known for as a people is that we are very peaceful, is that even our election transitions happen in a very peaceful and seamless manner. So we should not take for granted that peace that we have, the peace that some of us who are young have sort of like drawn from our parents, from our forefathers. We should act responsibly in such a way that we should be able to pass this peace to the younger generation, to the younger ones, to our children that are coming forth. So generally, the effects of violence are that there would be political and social instability. You know, instability. So ngatitayale kerela socha, even the misinformation that is there, wantu abuela, no, an election has been rigged. And manje wantu waenda wamba kupanya mashop, si vashtachani, there'll be disruption, even with sources of livelihoods, you know, there'll be disruption in terms of the property that we have. There'll also be loss of lives. So, manja, when we lose life, when we lose property, when there's instability in terms of the politics, the structure of our politics, the societal fiber that we have built, we are known to be a together people. because of one story, and we decide to trade all that, you know, because what we have now, our infrastructure, the dynamics in terms of politics, you know, the social life that we live, is something that we have built over a long period of time, over 50 years plus. But with one carelessness of maybe one person or a few people, we can lose all that, and it will take us a great deal for us to get it back. So it's very, very important that we manage ourselves well, that elections will come and go, but this peace that we have enjoyed should be sustained over time. And also that, you know, election M2026 ingaende, and it might not go your way, but we'll have another election after 5 years, and maybe then it will go your way. And in any competition, there are winners and losers. Mm. And even when you lose, it does not mean that you are useless. It only means that at that particular time, maybe the people wanted another person. So we just want to also just keep mentioning that as much as possible, let us stay away from violence. Let us go and vote and make sure that an election result ultimately reflects what the people want. So we cannot impose what we want on the people.
0: All right. 0956-200-490. 0956-200-490. That is the number. And I should mention that I have officially opened the phone line, so you can come through with that comment, contribution, or maybe I should say question right here. And you will be live on our Facebook page. So you come through on the number 0956-200-490. That is the number. You can either text or call, and we'll be able to pick your call right here in the studio. And those that are joining us on our Facebook page, you can simply drop that comment in the comment section, and we'll be able to read it. And Miss Pumula, who is too here in the studio, will be able to get back to that question that which you want to be addressed. And so there's so much that is happening, especially out there, when it comes to these elections. And if you feel you have something to say, this is the time that which you can get to do so by you calling on the number 0956-200-490. And even as we wait for that particular call, Ms. Pumulo, what should voters expect on election day from the time they arrive at a polling station until they cast their vote? Maybe just take us through that process so that it encourages somebody out there to wake up, especially so early. I love how people get to commit, you know, like they'll wake up so early in the morning so that they exercise their right to vote and get back to business.
1: The waking up early part, I can relate to that. I'm a proud child of Kanyama. I always say that. And I remember vividly how my father would wake up every election period. He'll wake up at 3 and go and knock on all the neighbors' houses. Then I was young. I'm like, what is happening with this man? He would knock on all the doors. We want to tend to vote. When voting starts at 6, by 4, my father and our neighbors would already be at a polling station. So in terms of the expectations, of course, the polling stations open at 06 hours through to 18 hours. And people can vote then. Of course, the environment, they expect that the environment will be peaceful. They will see uniformed staff here and there. No, the police officers are there to just make sure that law and order is maintained. You also see that we put up like tapes in perimeters to just show to say these are the designated points where people should be.
0: All right. So, you can hold your thought.
1: There's a call?
0: Yes, okay. There's a call. Hello, you through to Radio Christian Voice Community Forum. Good morning.
2: Good morning. My name is Stephen, calling from Mundora.
0: All right, Mr. Stephen, please go ahead.
2: Yes, good morning, madam.
1: Good morning, sir. How is Ndola?
2: Ndola is fine, thank you.
1: Okay, Zico.
2: Last time when we received the technical committee, which was educating us on the majority representation, according to them, they were saying It will go by percentage. For example, the 26th for women. Let's go to the parties now. If there is a party, for example, which will get 55%, it will be 55 in 220.
1: Mm-hmm.
2: Then the number they will get, that is what they will have as the number of MPs. Then if you get votes like 20,000, which when you 20,000, when you get maybe 3% of the votes cast in the election, then the 3% going into 20, maybe to be 0.00, then you cannot divide a person into those 0.00. So that means you will not have any representation from that quota. So is that what you have been explaining, madam, or is different from what I've said?
0: Okay, Mr. Stephen, thank you so much for coming through. And Ms. Pumulo is still here. She will get back to that question. The number is 0956-200-490. 0956-200-490. Remember, you can also drop us that message on our Facebook page, and that is RSCV News. There is a live feed going on right now, and that is being streamed right here at Radio Christian Voice. Okay, so the number once again is 0956-200-490. We have another call here. Hello, you through to Community Forum. Your name and where you're calling us from?
3: Yes, how are you, madam?
0: I'm doing great, thank you. How are you?
3: This is Mr. Mlenga from 15 Miles.
0: Mr. Mlenga, all the way from 15 Miles. Please go on and share with us your contribution.
3: Yeah, I'm following you guys. I heard what you were saying. But the issue here, in this country, there's a way where you do a vote of no confidence when the present government is not doing good things. Because when these things are happening, most of the time, we are supposed to make a law. But to a ruling government, which is in power, when a person is being killed, or somebody has faced the election, we should put that law, which is banned, because most of the time I've witnessed the 4 or 5 elections in Zambia, where the ruling party can sure live on my election, the polling station,
0: Okay, so we've gotten your question, and remember we have an ECZ in the studio, and the contributions actually should be directed at their role and mandate, and so I believe Ms. Pumulo here has taken note of that concern. Thank you so much. Okay, we have another call here, and after this we'll get to have some response there. Hello, you through to Community Forum. Good morning.
4: Good morning, madam. How are you?
0: I'm doing great, thank you. How are you too?
4: I'm fine.
0: Okay, your name and location?
4: Yes, I'm speaking to Manza. I'm calling from Tongo.
0: Okay, Mr. Manza, please go on with your contribution.
4: Yes, I'm just a picture for our guest here in the room. We have to read to your commission meeting.
0: Yes.
4: Yes.
0: Okay. All right, Mr. Manza, noted. Thank you so much for coming through. Okay. We are going to just give Ms. Pumulo a breather at this moment to just respond to the comments, contributions that have come through so far, so that after that we accommodate, if at all, we're going to have more calls and messages. Ms. Pumulo.
1: Thank you so much to our callers. I think I will start with the last question from Mr. Manza. Mm-hmm. So Mr. Manza is asking a question around transferring from one polling station to another. So the period for transferring from one polling station to the other is unfortunately closed. Remember that around October last year, we had what we called the mass voter registration exercise, where as a commission, we provided quite a number of services. One of them was on the transfer from one polling station to the other, replacement of lost or defaced voters' cards, you know, among other services, including the removal of the deceased from the voters' register. After that, we had a period where we were verifying voter details. So when we were verifying voter details, one of the services that we had there was also replacement of lost of stolen voters, defaced voters' cards, rather, and also removal of the deceased. So in to cut the long story short, I thought I should give that background, is that for transfers of polling stations, for whatever reasons, I can understand his reason that he might not be able to move from where he is to where he's supposed to vote from. But for now, that service is closed. Remember that in April, the commission did certify the voters register. So what does the certification mean? The certification means that at that point, you will not add any more changes. You would have certified to say these are the number of voters that we have. And when we manage to transfer from one polling station to another, so you close it so that you begin to already to prepare now for election on the 13th of August. So this service that he wants can only begin after election, after the elections, when the commission does announce the what we call the CRV or continuous voter registration exercise. So this is one of the critical exercises that the commission has now. Like at any given year, we are registering new voters. Mm. So for now, he cannot change or transfer from one polling station to another. So he might need to still just go and vote from where he's registered. Mr. Mulenga brought in question around election rigging.
0: Mm-hmm.
1: Yes. I think election...
0: Of which you said in most cases it favors the ruling party.
1: He said it favors the ruling party.
0: Mm-hmm. Like the you know, like the party that is in power, because obviously they will be able to, you know...
1: Maneuver
0: yes,
1: around.
0: Yes, yes.
1: So the I think that as a commission, for us, we work within the confines of the law. And we've talked about how there's, I think I mentioned in this interview that we have a seamless procedure where people can object to an election result. The same way you can object to a voter. Nizna kamba paja to say, unga peske kutu lina neba, wane sashta qualify to vote. And you know, to say we muntu, sashta qualify, maybe albena voters card do, nwa kuchalo kuina ango. So avomekeze dua branch kwenda kuvota kuja, you can go and say we want to such to qualify. But you need to adduce evidence. So it's the same even with this particular question around rigging. We hear that a lot. I think I did allude to the fact that even as we're in the field, ma vefs wazakamba to say no, bantu akamba kuti first is a voter because the election will be rigged. But I've given you a process in terms of how for ECZ to carry out its mandate, and in the broader electoral cycle, there are stakeholders at each point that we work with. Yeah. So bajama election monitors, even party agents, paneti rigginga ya jama elections, wamankala kuti. So some of these things really just border on misinformation. But if people can are able to adduce evidence to that effect that an election has been rigged, they will be heard by the commission. And there are also the courts of law that will be able to hear them out. So as long as the evidence is there, that evidence should be produced. But from where we stand, I won't say my issues of election rigging. They are really just stories, misinformation, which we should all dispel, working in collaboration with Mr. Mlenga. Stephanie was asking on the PR system.
0: Mm.
1: So I had explained, and it's good that he was following when the commission was going around to take input from various members of the community on the delimitation process, and they did touch on the MMPR or mixed member proportional representation. To be specific on the 40, I did say that the allocation of the 40 seats, which is 20 women, 15 youth, and 5 persons with disabilities, these will be allocated through a percentage of a quota system. So that quota, I gave an example for purposes of Ntukutima Mveri.
0: Mm.
1: If the quota has been tagged at 100,000 vote, presidential vote, so we are the three of us, you, me, and person B. So you get 120, I get 110, the other person gets 90,000. It means the other person is automatically disqualified because they've not met that quota. So by January meeting a quota now, we'll look at the actual votes that the presidential candidates have gotten, and then we'll be able to allocate that that quota by doing some mathematics. So Muzazi Amanje to say, oh, political party A that got this, bazatenga so much. Political party B, they'll get so much. Political party C, they'll get so much. So that is how the allocation of the seats will be done.
0: Right. And if you are there and you would love to ask Ms. Pumulo any question, or you would love to contribute towards what we have today, you can simply call in, and the number is 0956-2004-90. Let's get to hear from you, even as we get to look forward to winding down the program this morning. So you can come through on that number, or simply drop us a message on that particular number as well. We'll be able to read it out. We have a message. We have a call rather here. Hello, good morning.
5: Good morning, madam. Stephen has come back.
0: All right. Within...
5: I would like to thank you for the answer given. I think we are just in the same line. Although me, I missed it. I was saying percentage, because the percentage can start from any number. But when you come to a quota, that means that percentage will start from a certain quota. So thank you very much for that answer. I've understood it now.
0: Thank you, Mr. Stephen.
5: Madam, I don't know whether the ECZ works in collaboration with the IBA, or IBA works alone, because we have seen that some media houses are biased somehow. I think you're more solid, whether it is the electronic key or is the paper printing, they are somehow biased in the sense that if you go into their captions properly, you find that they are either decampaigning the candidate they are talking about.
0: Okay, Mr. Stephen, because you came through earlier, so I will encourage you to call Ms. Pumulo even after the program. She'll be able to share details, and she'll be able to attend to you on those lines, so that we also accommodate others that did not participate. But she has taken note of your concern at this moment.
5: Okay, thank you so much.
0: Thank you. Okay, so you can call us if you are there, 0956-2004-90. Let us get to hear from two more people, and we call it a morning. Hello, you through to Community Forum. Good morning and welcome.
6: Good morning, madam. How are you?
0: I'm okay, thank you. How are you too?
6: I'm okay. This is Mr. Mwale calling from Kete.
0: Okay, Mr. Mwale, please go on with your contribution.
6: Quite all right. The program is very interesting and encouraging at the same time. So now my just advice is we just have to uphold the peace that we've been enjoying for so long here in Zambia. And again, the other thing is that during the election day, all of us must wake up and vote. And again, I'm just appealing to all people. They're all arriving where people in Zambia. They're all Zambians. They just have to refrain from violence, because violence is not a good thing. If you look at what's going on in Congo and other countries in here in Africa where there is violence, they don't vote properly. So this is my just humble advice.
0: Mr. Mwale, thank you so much for your contribution and good morning. Okay, we have another call. Hello, you through to Community Forum. Good morning, and where are you calling us from?
7: Good morning, Tutu. This is John Kim Funda calling you from Mundala.
0: Mr. Kunda, please go on with your contribution.
7: Yes, I just wanted clarity from Ms. Mulo, where she said a voter should not give a voter's card to the political party when they request it. There are situations where someone who wants to be part of the group of those political parties, maybe if they are forming groups, so they request for a voter's card. So does it mean that if you give them the voter's card or a voter's card number, it means you have already voted or what? That's what I wanted to write on.
0: Thank you, Mr. Mumba. Thank you. All right. And we have Ms. Pumulo in the studio. She will attend to these questions. Please go ahead.
1: Okay. So I will start with the last caller.
0: Mm.
1: So when we spoke to the issue of Kosa Pasa, like my voters' cards,
0: mm-hmm.
1: that was coming from or stemming from a situation where maybe political party officials from party A or party B go to voters in our communities and tell them to say, "Tipasen ma voters cards for in exchange for maybe onga." And those voters, the voters cards are in, once you give the voters cards to those individuals, they hold possession of the cards, thereby preventing those members of the community from voting. So ndia ntenzo kamba kuti in the electoral process, there's also corruption in the electoral process. And one of the methods of corruption is via vote buying. Because ngati muntu akupasa chitenge or akupasa onga, wampasa voters card yako. It means that on the 13th of August, when you're supposed to go and cast your ballot, you do not vote. Because there'll be a voters card. Remember that you can't just go and vote na NRCA. So what then happens, or what are the implications of that? It means that you no longer possess that power to elect your leaders. Remember that kwa nemuli ruko community munzi wamwe katusene nifuna kuvotela muntu waso, maybe manifesto yao ndiye anayapanga sense wanifuna kuvotela muntu waso. So now if your voter's card is exchanged by unga or by ndalama, that is one, a crime, and secondly, you will be deprived of your right to vote. So ndia anenenze kukamba hapo iyo when I spoke to that. There was also a question on whether the Electoral Commission of Zambia is working with the IBA. I think, Maggie, I did mention in this interview the training that we had of media personnel.
0: Mm.
1: And I keep emphasizing that we, members of the Fourth Estate, are very critical stakeholders in making sure that we provide correct, accurate information to the publics, but also that as media institutions, you have a responsibility to make sure that you give a fair and equal airtime to the candidates. Because remember that it is only when my candidates come through and give this information to the people that people will be able to make informed decisions on who they will vote for. So in that training that we had, for example, we're privileged to even have one of the trainers that was coming from IBA. And we believe that of the 51 media houses that we invited, that 51 yakulu saa kachabi, but all the provinces in the country, all media personnel in the country have been trained by the Electoral Commission of Zambia, working with our stakeholders such as IBA. And one of the key messages or a point of reflection from us to our media colleagues was that they need to make sure that they help in providing an enabling environment for these messages to go out, so that at the end of the day, they make their own decisions. So those are some of the things that we have done. Is there another question that I missed, Maggie?
0: No, I think you've...
1: I've tackled it. Yeah?
0: Yes.
1: Yeah.
0: So let's see if we have a message here and see if we can get to it right now. Okay, so we don't seem to have any message for now. So we will just get on to hear from you as ECZ. What message would you like to give to Zambians as the country prepares for the general elections?
1: Okay, so as the country prepares for the general elections, a key message or kutoko za festo kamba zikomo is to thank our various stakeholders for giving us the platform, the opportunity to make sure that we share messaging on voter education. I think that it's only if we have a constituency of people that are well informed that they'll be able to stand and cast a vote on the 13th of August. Pani mwenda kuvota on the 13th of August, remember that you need to go to your polling station with a voter's card and an original green national registration card. Not kwenda na photocopy, not kwenda na driver's license. Go with those key documents. That is very important. As you get to the polling station, you'll find that you have we have a device, a VVD device that will be there. Bena ngoma community wakamba, hey, kamene kajaka device, ndia kanua sense sa kushita rig. No, that device is going to be operated by one of our staff. You'll notice that this is one of the key features. We said, Maggie, to say things keep evolving. With technology, you'll see that there'll be a lot of things that will be introduced in the electoral system. Kajaka device, niko tandiza chabe, ukafika paja, Maggie. Kuchila kuti, tiende manja mo register, jama paper, kwamba kusakila, kapena ulipa page, chakut. Kajaka device, at least, katandiza. Once you just give your name, papa, basakila, oh, Maggie, alipa page, so. Then that name will be said out aloud for that person wanashita hand or manual register to be able to check. Basi wakutandi zilani, maenda kuvota. And then we also have special groups. Tina makole atu wachukulile, tina ma pregnant women and persons with disabilities. Wajamkafika at the polling station, you'll be given priority. Muzange na chabe moja mavota. So please, turn up and vote. And then, as I said, my number is 0972-128828. We are very grateful for this platform. Call us at any time if you have any questions and we'll be able to provide feedback. Thank you.
0: All right. And this is where we'll end today's edition of Community Forum. I am so glad to know that a number of people were actually listening, especially from the calls that we received, knowing that someone was keenly following the conversation and they have picked one or

Oh, dear listener, thank you so much for tuning in. Until next time, it is goodbye. My name is Margaret Mwanza. Continue listening to Radio Christian Voice. Remember, we will have back page with Jen Dunta at 11. So you do not want to miss on what is happening in the world of sport. So continue listening. And coming up now, just after this program, is the news at 10 with Chimba Chilopa. And continue listening. Good morning.

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1: Over 1,800 Kalumbila CWSCs beneficiaries to receive grants. DR Congo takes Rwanda to international court over decades of conflict. And Venezuela earthquakes kill 920 people as international rescue teams arrive. Good morning. With the news in summary, I'm Chimba Chilopa. More than 1,800 beneficiaries from 22 Community Warfare Assistance Committees, CWSCs, in Kalumbila District have been selected to receive activity grants under the Supporting Women's Livelihoods for Climate Smart and Productive Inclusion Program, being implemented under the Girls' Education and Women's Empowerment and Livelihoods Project. Speaking during a stakeholders engagement meeting organized by the Ministry of Community Development and Social Services through the Department of Community Development, Kalumbila District Administrative Officer Frank Siatwinda has called on stakeholders to actively support the implementation of the program to ensure its success and sustainability. Zanis reports that Mr. Siatwinda said collaboration among government departments, cooperating partners and community structures was critical to the effective implementation of the initiative. Kansanshi Mine PLC in Solwezi District in Northwestern Province has empowered 17 small and medium enterprises, SMEs, with equipment and machinery worth over 17 million kwacha under the SME Accelerator Program to support sustainable development of local businesses. The assorted equipment includes a block-making machine, generators, compressors, and 24 sewing machines, among others. Speaking during the handover in Solwezi District, Northwestern Province Deputy Permanent Secretary Lakson Mulumbi said the initiative is commendable and aligns with the local content statutory instrument. In African news, the Democratic Republic of Congo has filed a case against Rwanda at the International Court of Justice, ICJ, accusing its neighbor of breaching multiple international treaties. In a statement, DR Congo said Rwanda had dispatched forces and backed armed groups to carry out unlawful military operations on its territory following the 1994 Rwandan genocide. On Friday, Congolese Justice Minister Guillaume Andani said his country is seeking accountability for alleged breaches of conventions covering genocide prevention, racial discrimination, women's rights, and torture. Coming up shortly, Venezuela earthquakes kill 920 people as international rescue teams arrive. This and more, stay tuned.
2: We are all at risk of getting HIV, so we should take care. A person can live with HIV in the body for many years without knowing it and without feeling sick. During this period, the person may pass on the HIV to people he or she has sex with.
3: War against HIV and AIDS. Everybody should act.
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1: And now the rest of the news. More than 900 people have been killed and 3,360 others injured in the Venezuela earthquakes, according to the government, as rescuers keep searching for survivors and families wait desperately for news. The injured have been treated in makeshift medical facilities after dozens of buildings in the country's north were destroyed by the two quakes, including in the capital Caracas. A senior government official said hundreds of international rescue workers have arrived in the country, with more on the way. And the U.S. military has conducted strikes on

Iranian targets after President Donald Trump accused Iran of a foolish violation of its truce following an attack on a cargo ship in the Strait of Hormuz. U.S. Central Command said it had struck missile and drone storage facilities and coastal radar positions on Friday. It said the strikes were in response for a drone attack on a cargo ship on Thursday, an incident which halted a planned evacuation of thousands of sailors stuck in the region. That's the news to date. Here's another look at the headlines.

0: More than 1,800 beneficiaries from 22 Community Welfare Assistance Committees, CWSCs, in Kalumbila District have been selected to receive activity grants under the Supporting Women's Livelihoods for Climate Smart and Productive Inclusion Program, being implemented under the Girls Education and Women's Empowerment and Livelihoods Project. The Democratic Republic of Congo has filed a case against Rwanda at the International Court of Justice, ICJ, accusing its neighbor of breaching multiple international treaties. And more than 900 people have been killed and 3,360 others injured in the Venezuela earthquakes, according to the government, as rescuers keep searching for survivors and families wait desperately for news. For more news, follow us on our social media platforms. You can find us on Facebook, Instagram, X, and YouTube with the handle RCV News. My name is Chimba Chiloba. Stay tuned.
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we're in our right minds for the most part. Thank you, God, for this beautiful day and the opportunity to get together in this forum, in this fashion, to praise your name in fine Caribbean style. I'm Stacey Rose. Welcome to Island Praise. Some of the best Caribbean gospel music is lined up and coming your way, guaranteed to bless your heart and your life. Thank you for tuning in with me from wherever it is that you are in this world today. Oh, I'm so excited about all of you just being here and praising God with me today. We have great music coming at you from Kezi Peters, Kevin Smith, Ryzen, Neilet Blackman, Agent Sasko, Glacier Robinson, and so many others. We're going to vibe a little bit. We're going to talk. We're going to share. We're going to just enjoy each other's company for the next little while. So right now, let's get things started with Prodigal Son, with one entitled Legend. You're going to love it. And then Chevelle Franklin with Worthy is the Lamb. Say you heard it all right here on Island Praise. Blessings.

0: the universe, who hung the stars in their places and arranged the galaxies, he is worthy of all the honor and all the praise and all the glory. Cherelle Franklin there with Worthy is the Lamb, Prodigal Son. Prodigal Son before that with Legend. Don't you love that one? I love it. I'm Stacey Rose. You're listening to Island Praise. Thank you for tuning in with me, my friends. You know, I was thinking this week about creation, you know, and I was thinking, it's like, God, are you still creating things on a day-to-day basis? Because, you know, I feel like God has, he did the creative work in the beginning and everything is on autopilot, right? That was how I was thinking. And I felt him saying, no, Stacey, let's talk about this. Let's really look at this. I am still in the creation business, and watch how. So I was watching this TV program about young people who were struggling, you know, struggling with identity, struggling with purpose, struggling with their place, finding their place in the world. And many of them, if not all of them, were questioning why. They were asking why they were here on this planet.
1: Welcome to
0: and
1: back.
0: Many of them were unable to find an answer, and they were driven to the point of depression. Many of them had committed suicide, right? Because they couldn't find any purpose, and life was happening. Things weren't going their way. So they were feeling pressed and crushed by the pressures of life, dealing with it on their own, going at it alone. And I felt God saying, listen, Stacey, you got to remember that I am an intentional God. If we believe what we believe about God being in control of everything, we have to know that God is a planner, that he saw everything millions of years ahead, and he made provision for every single thing that happens in this universe, everything. So I felt God saying in that time, he's like, look, I'm in the creation business, because when an embryo is formed in a woman's womb, I decide if that embryo is viable or not. God is intricately involved in the creation of human life. We know the egg comes together with the sperm, and they come together and they form an embryo. God decides if that embryo makes it to full term or not, because he's in control of everything, right? And if we believe that he's in control of everything, then he is in control of that. So regardless of the circumstance or the situation, regardless of how those two people got together, and our minds can run the gamut on how it could have happened, good and bad, God still looked down on that union, good or bad, and he said, you know, I am going to create this life. This life has purpose and it has intention, and I have a plan for this life. The circumstances might be crazy, but listen, I am still in control. And through that, I felt him saying, you know, there are no mistakes. There is not one human being on this planet that is a mistake. God has a plan and a purpose for your lives. So I don't know exactly who I might be talking to today, but if you've ever dealt with that, if you struggle with that, if you're dealing with that right now and you're saying, God, I was a mistake, or I am a mistake, or am I a mistake? I just want you to know, because nothing happens by accident. So the fact that I was thinking about this is not an accident. The fact that I'm talking about this now is not an accident. It is God's divine will, I believe. Just to let you know that you are not an accident, that you were created on purpose for a purpose. God has purpose and intention for your life, for my life, for our lives. He says it in his word. He has plans for us, plans for good and not for evil, to give us a future and a hope. So I hope that you find encouragement in that, my friends. I know in some weird way that God is working even through this time. He wants to remind you. He wants to remind me. He wants to remind us that he's got us, right? It doesn't matter what it looks like. Just know that the God of the universe has plan and purpose for your life, and he'll reveal it. It's as simple as just coming to him and saying, God, here I am. What's your purpose? Reveal your purpose for me. Be encouraged, my friends. The God of the universe loves you. Travis Green now with Intentional. This is not a Caribbean gospel music song, but as I went through this, I just felt it was necessary for me to play this song. Our God is intentional in everything that he does. Caron Ennis is going to follow that up with Turn Things Around. I love you guys.

0: awesome? Isn't he just absolutely awesome? God blows my mind. It's a challenge, my friends. But just know that God is working. And regardless of what the situation looks like, he can turn it around. He works all things. Listen, he works all things together for the good of those who love him and are called according to his purpose. What a powerful statement. And that's written in his word. Karen Ennis there with Turn Things Around. Travis Green before that with Intentional. Stacey Rose right here rocking out with you on Island Praise. What's up to all of our friends who link up with us on Facebook and on our social media? It's time for a Facebook shout out. This week, the shout out goes to Susan Kondowe. I hope I'm not destroying that name. In Zambia. Sister Susan, thank you for liking the Island Praise Facebook page. We're going to play a special one for you right now by Second Chance. It's entitled Everything is Gonna Be Okay. Kevin Smith and Crystal D are going to follow that up with Thank You, Lord. So Sister Susan Kondowe in Zambia, turn up your radio because this one is for you. Blessings.
1: In spite of what it looks like, keep the faith. Hold on.

0: Stacey Rose right here on Radio Christian Voice. 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

When you squeeze lemons, you're supposed to get lemon juice. 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You can't squeeze an orange and get lemon juice, right? You can't squeeze strawberries and get grape juice. Just doesn't work that way. Who are you? When you are squeezed as a child of God, what comes out? Does what come out look like who you are? That's a challenge there, my friends. I'm talking to myself, right? Rising there with Who Are You? Kezzy Peters before that with Music Over Me. Listen, I watched a really powerful film this week. Now, I generally keep it very lighthearted and fun, but this one, we got to pay attention to this one. It's entitled Emmanuel. Emmanuel is a documentary that offers a look into the chilling events of the Charleston church shooting of 2015, just 48 hours after a white supremacist opened fire in the Emmanuel African Methodist Episcopal Church. The families of many of the 9 people who lost their lives offered the killer their forgiveness. When I watched it, I said, God, could I do that? And we can, with God's help. I'm not even going to say anything else about it. I think you should watch the trailer. And if you can watch the film, please watch it. I've put a link with a trailer on the Island Praise Facebook page. And watch it. God is calling us to a place where we can forgive. That's all I'm going to say about that. Neil Blackman right now with Sweet Darling. Oh, God opens his arms and he says, come. Doesn't matter where you are. Doesn't matter where you've been. His arms are open wide. He's ready to forgive. KRS-TVN with Circle of Love after that. Ooh, music right here for you on The Praise.

gives all things. You know, these are just the thoughts that are running through my mind, right, as God deals with me on my ability to forgive or my willingness to forgive. We have been forgiven so much. God has forgiven us of so much. And yet I know, speaking for myself in my life, sometimes I find it hard to forgive when people do wrong things to me and mine. The messages in this music. Oh, just God is moving. I'm Stacey Rose. You're listening to Island Praise. Just an internal conversation there. KRS-TVN with Circle of Love. Neil Blackman before that with Sweet Darling. I just love this music. I am so blessed by it every time I get a chance to listen to it. And I hope that some of this blessing is being imparted to you as well, as it, as the spirit moves through the music and the messages bless your heart and change you and shape you and mold you into the person that God wants you to be. God bless all the moms out there. You know, we talk about our moms at Mother's Day and we celebrate them then, but mothers really should be celebrated every day of the year. Those of you who still have your moms, or whose moms have passed on, or if you never had the blessing of a mom, God is in control. He knows why. Or if your father was stood in the gap as your mom, or if you had some other family member or friend who played that motherly role in your life, thank God for them. You know, we have some of those moms who wake up early in the morning to pray for us. I had such a mom. God in his wisdom provided one of those for me early in the morning. I would hear her across the hall just calling out to God for me and my brother, my sister, my family. And I didn't really appreciate it then. But now that I am a mother, I think back and I am so grateful for her prayers. And I try my best to be half the woman that she was. So this song just kept resonating in my heart and in my mind, and I kept playing it this week. So the top song on my playlist this week, the only top song on my playlist this week, is Agent Sasko and Glacia Robinson, Mama Prayed. I could listen to this song all day long, every multiple times a day, right? I just pray that it blesses your heart. Special one going out to all the moms out there, all those who have stood in that role as mother. God bless you. Enjoy.

One time for all the mothers out there, God bless you. The top song on my playlist this week, Agent Sasko, Glacia Robinson, Mama Prayed. Oh, loving it. I'm loving this time. Really appreciate this time with you here on Island Praise this week. Shaman, I just can't believe it when this time just flies by. But you know what? I have been blessed. I hope that you were blessed as well. I just thank God for this opportunity to hang out with you here, to praise Him in fine Caribbean style with some of the best Caribbean gospel music that I have ever heard. I hope that you were blessed and encouraged and strengthened. If you don't remember anything we did here today, you just remember that Jesus loves you and He loves you so very much, just the way that you are. I'm telling you, you don't have to change anything. God will do the changing, right? You turn and look. You just come to Him. Say, hey, God, here I am. And He will do the changing, all right? In His timing. If you want to know more about this God that we've been talking about, visit this website, www.gloriagloria.org, and download the gospel letter. We're going to wrap up with Samuel Metis's Move, and then Nathaniel and DJ Body Rock with Win Our Run. I'm Stacey Rose. You walk good, keep fit. God bless you, my friends. Thank you for hanging out with me today. I look forward to seeing you next time. God spare life and all is well. All right? Take care. Look more.

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7: 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The fought for independence. The fought for the right to choose. They passed the baton to us. Now, the track is ours. But we can't run if we don't show up.
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16: Being bold is actually beyond pressing shift keys. It's beyond shaving machines. It's beyond reversing a cancerous disease. Being bold is coming to the understanding that the harvest is more than plenty, but those willing to put in the work are few. Turn quickly to the book of Matthew, past 28 chapters and come to verses 19 and realize the mandate is to look at the world and all its nations and say to ourselves, therefore, I'll go too. I'll go and love my neighbor enough to want to see them in heaven. I'll go and be compassionate enough to share the gospel with no fear end. I'll remember that persecution must be for his name's sake, because I'm grafted in. To God, we kids are namesakes. The practicality requires me to step into faith. Convos to point to the true source in the Bible to pronounce the gospel. I share my testimony to shame the past and the accusers thereof. I share the message of his goodness, and it is to church I invite ya. I step into prayer and offering daily support to the brethren, being a good example of righteous standing to all my sisters, and then realize that it's time we disciples went out to disciple others, to disciple the world into getting to know the God of the Bible. So go ye into the world and share his word boldly. The call is to engage culture for his glory.
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0: six African teams have gone through in the next phase at the ongoing FIFA World Cup across Mexico, Canada, and of course, USA. And in the country, some news elsewhere. Coach Nora has announced her squad ahead of the preps as we are counting down to the upcoming Women's Africa Cup of Nations, also known as the WAFCON, which would take place out in Morocco come next month. And if you are a Power Dynamos fan or supporter, the top scorer for last campaigns, in the MTN Super League, Moses Schumer has left Power Dynamos, and of course, a team like Cabo Verde, not forgetting teams like Morocco, Senegal, and the Black Stars of Ghana have booked a slot. So far, 28 teams have made it in the next phase at the ongoing FIFA World Cup. Hello, Africa. Hello, Zambia. My name is Jane Dunta Mwemba, the Bowler Queen. And yes, it's time for the back page right here on RCV, your home since 1994.
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2: 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Chantina, eye the first massive opportunity of the night.
1: Buckle up and hold on tight for a roller coaster ride with the board of football luminaries. This is Backpage. Lock in those speakers and don't move a muscle.

0: Hello, Africa. Hello, Zambia. Hello, everyone. My name is Jane Dunta Mwemba. And yes, it's time for the back page right here on RCV as we talk all things World Cup. It's a busy weekend, you know, if you ask me. Six African teams or nations have booked a slot at the ongoing, World Cup. Out, crazy scenes, drama, goals, and some are saying that it's like VAR has gone to take some coffee because some choices that are being made at the World Cup have, you know, raised eyebrows, and many are saying, what, you know, is VAR, you know, doing at the ongoing World Cup? My name is Jane Dunta. Hello, Mlingi. Hello, BMJ. And of course, we are going to be joined by Victor Kwanu out in Accra, Ghana, because Black Stars of Ghana are in the round of 32. Welcome, BMJ. Welcome. And of course, Kiengo Mlingi.
1: Thank you very much, Jane. Thank you for this yet another opportunity to be on this platform to talk about what we love the most, which is sport. It's always amazing to be on this seat and talk to our people out there.
0: How was your week? I'll begin with you, BMJ. How are you trying to balance, you know, between watching the games at 3 a.m., at 1 a.m., at midnight? How is your sleeping schedule? What you going, guys?
1: It's crazy. Yeah? It's really crazy. From the term World Cup in Ayamba. So, I believe we are soldiers in this feud.
0: Yes.
1: And so we are expected to brave the colds at night. The secret that I can share out there is when you watch the, before the last group match, matches in the group stage, you know, games used to start sometimes at 19, 22 or 23, 0-1 somewhere there, and then 0-4, 0-5. So for me, I would first, after having my dinner, I'd go and take a bath, come back, convince the madam to be there with me at least for the first game. And then when she goes to sleep after the first game, go take a shower again, come back, have coffee on my side. And then just like that, by the time it's game number three, at least you're dozing in the second half.
0: Beautiful stuff. I think I must, you know, steal some of your ideas on how to stay awake, you know, because these are crazy timings at the World Cup. Next to BMJ is someone who needs no introduction. Kiengo Mulingi, good to see you. Welcome to the back page.
2: Hey, good morning to you, Jane. Good morning to you, Brian, and our dear listeners as well as viewers on our Facebook page. Good morning to you.
0: How was your week, Mulingi? Tell us any highlights of the week.
2: Jen, the week has been hectic. I should say, just busy with work, busy with academics also. Of course, busy with the World Cup. So I was just trying to keep that balance. I had a very, very tough schedule as far as my academics are concerned, writing reports, writing assignments, doing tests, but at the same time trying to keep tabs with what is happening in Mexico, what is happening in Canada, and what is happening in the US as far as the 2026 World Cup is concerned. But I think the good Lord has been gracious. We've been trying to keep that balance.
0: And I know that many of you have been saying, Jen, any transfer news or updates? What's happening? Which teams in the local league are doing what and where? Hey, some news coming through from Power Dynamos is that the player who was top scorer last campaign has officially left Power Dynamos FC, who are the current holders or champions in the MTN Super League. But hey, this is how our, you know, menu looks like. We have women's segment, and of course, Coach Nora has announced her squad ahead of the upcoming WAFCON, which will run next month until the month of August out in Morocco. Elsewhere, World Cup, six African teams. Who would have thought that expanding the World Cup to 48 teams would be a blessing in disguise for African teams? So, six African nations have booked a slot, and hey, a team like Cape Verde or Cabo Verde, who are making their debut at the World Cup, amongst those teams out in the next phase. We go to our first segment, and we are live, yes, on our RCV News FB page. And of course, we are live across the country in various areas. Talk about Kapiri, Chipata, Ndola, Kitwe, and yes, Livingstone, Chipata, Solwezi. We are live in these various parts of the country. Come through, drop in your comments on our live FB, stream. And yes, come through on 0956200490. That's 0956200490. Give us your comments, your predictions. Who do you think, or how far do you think or feel African teams can progress? Can we, can we have an African team playing in the final? Maybe this is a time for Africa to stand up and, of course, stamp their authority at the ongoing World Cup. Go to our first item or segment, which is the verse of the day. Today's verse is something, familiar. And I think most of us, know it at the back of our minds or in our hearts, is engraved somewhere, because today's verse comes from the book of Jeremiah 29 verse 11, a very familiar text in the Bible, or verse or scripture, which says, "For I know the plans I have for you, declares the Lord, plans to prosper, plans that will not harm you, plans to give you hope for the future." A very familiar text, Mulingi and BMJ, and many of us, we find ourselves asking ourselves, questions. What does, or how, does my future look like? What plans do I have? Yes, as Christians, we are advised to have plans, to have goals and dreams. But the Bible is reminding us that, "For I know the plans I have for you." If you read it or understand it in a, a different context, it says, "I know the plans I have for you. Plans not to harm you, but plans to give you peace." What is your best understanding? I'll begin with you, BMJ, regarding the verse of the day, which is Jeremiah 29, verse 11.
1: Actually, Jen, that's my favorite Bible verse. That's the verse that keeps me going. That's the verse that pushes me every time I woke up. Yeah. I wake up. I always marry this with Psalms 23 that says, "Though I walk through the shadow of death, I fear no one, for the Lord is with me." So this is an assurance that is coming from God. Every time when I wake up, when I've got worries, when I feel like nothing is left for me, when I meditate upon this part of the scripture in Psalms, it's just fills me with that confidence to say, no matter what, there's this assurance by the Lord to say, He's got plans for me. When I'm stepping into a business place, I'm always reminded that God has got plans for me, for what I'm about to do. When I've come to the studio, I know that God has got plans for me. Jen, you and I, of course, and Mulingi, we've shared stories off the mic and behind the camera of what the Lord has been able to do. You've been in a situation where you feel like it's all done for you. But because the Lord has got a plan for you, not to destroy you, but to prosper you. That's another part which we need to underline. To prosper you, not to harm us, yeah, but to prosper us in each and every area of our lives. All what we need to do is to trust upon the Lord and to always believe that in whatever that we do, it's God that, it's God's plans that drives us.
0: Mulingi, today's verse of the day, clearly reminding us that God means well for us Christians. Jeremiah 29, verse 11.
2: What a wonderful God we serve, Jen. He has clear plans for us, according to the scripture of the day. Now, these plans are not just plans that are sporadic. These are plans that have been there even before we were created. Because even our own creation itself is because of God's plan. Okay? So now, from creation to giving us all our needs and to making very good plans, that are not meant to that are not meant to harm us, but to prosper us. I think we cannot ask for more from God, our Almighty. For Christians, we usually have our own plans, Jen, in our careers, in our generally in our progress as people. But there are times we feel we are not doing enough. There are times we feel that which we want is not coming quick enough. Okay, but at the end of the day, our motivation, our consolation should come from God the Almighty, because in Him we have those plans. The only thing that we should continue doing is to remain faithful, and everything else that He has lined up for us shall come to pass.
0: Amazing stuff. I don't know what plans you have as a Christians, you know, as a Christian rather, and also what kind of dreams or goals, you know, have you lined up for yourself. But if you look or listen, today's verse of the day says that I know the plans I have for you, you know, plans for you to prosper. He does not say plans for you to fail. Mm-hmm. It says prosper.
2: The word is prosper, yes.
0: Yes, the word is prosper. And I hope that, you know, this verse encourages you as Christians, even as we go on with the, you know, various things that we plan this weekend, next month, even as you are preparing yourself for a brand new month, which is going to be coming up, you know, pretty soon. Yes. I hope that, you know, that we are reminded, you know, of the word that peace, wellness, well-being, success, and not just, you know, plans to give you money.
1: No, actually yeah. Jen.
2: Mostly people think
0: prosperity is about money.
2: Prosperity and success are about money.
0: Exactly.
2: You see, but I think when we talk about prosperity, it cuts across a number of issues.
0: Yeah.
2: We talk about good health.
1: Yes.
2: We talk about strong family ties. We talk about strong connections, friendships that we've maintained, relationships that we've maintained. So if we restrict our perception of prosperity and success to money, then we are missing a very big point, Jane.
1: Somebody writes, Jane, to say, God gives you what you deserve and not necessarily what you want. You understand? He continues to say, what we desire often based on our limited understanding, but God sees the bigger picture in His wisdom. He gives us what will shape our character, strengthen our faith, and prepare us for our purpose. His answer may not always match our expectation, but they are always guided by His perfect love and timing. So that's the plan of God we are talking about.
0: Amazing stuff. And of course, one thing that I think today I would love to challenge everyone who's listening or, you know, watching us live on our RCV stream on Facebook is that today or this weekend, invite someone to church. Pray for someone, even as you are coming through, giving us your comments about the World Cup, about, you know, the squad which Coach Nora has announced, as well as Power Dynamo supporters or fans, because, I mean, the top man for last campaign, Moses Schumer, has left officially. I will give you where he's going after having a stellar campaign with Power Dynamos. This is the back page right here on RCV, your home since 1994. And I'm with two fine men in the studio, Kiengo Mulingi, not forgetting BMJ, who are sports journalists as well as soccer commentators right here in the country. I'll begin. We go to our first item, gentlemen, and this has to do with women's football. Coach Nora has announced her squad, or a provisional squad, you know, which is comprising of various players. We do have newcomers, you know, localized, and players who have been at the highest, you know, level when we talk all things Olympics, not forgetting Women's World Cup. So quickly, we go to the news regarding the squad which Coach Nora announced during the course of the week. Zambia is in Group C at the upcoming WAFCON, which, by the way, is less than a month from now. Mm-hmm. So if you look up the squad, which I'll be able to be, you know, give out quickly, let's quickly go to the news which came during the course of the week. Of course, announced by FAS that Coach Nora has announced a 28-member squad. Last AFCON, you know, Zambia, you know, were out in the group stage after having a bad outing. And they were still with Coach Nora Hopley. And if you look at the players who have been called, we do have familiar faces. I'll begin with the strikers. We do have Penelope Mulubwa, Piri Enelis, who, you know, has missed out on some games, you know, which happened during the FIFA window, during the Four Nations games, which saw Zambia, you know, clinch that one. So Zambia are in Group C alongside defending champions Nigeria, Egypt, and our old rival in terms of our neighbors, Malawi, with our top two teams that obviously are going to do, or top four rather, are going to the World Cup come next year, which would take place in Brazil between July and August. What's your general perception? I'll begin with you, Kiengo Mulingi, with the players which are Coach Nora called upon. Quickly, we go to the back line. We do have Hazel Nali in goal, Chishala Mfute from Green Buffaloes, not forgetting Musonda Catherine, Sakala Eunice. They have been called upon in terms of the goalkeepers. Familiar faces and familiar, you know, names rather come in terms of defenders. Belemu Margaret in the midfield, not forgetting Rhoda, Gondwe Margaret. So quickly, Mulingi, marry the two, the back line, no, the goalkeepers rather, as well as defenders who have been called upon by Coach Nora.
2: Yes, of course, it is a mixture, a blend of familiar faces and also those that have been around the team but haven't seen much action, and one or two new faces. From the goalkeepers, of course, Chishala Mufunte has continued making progress. Eunice Sakala was with the national team set up for quite some time, went into oblivion after moving from Nkwazi, went to Ndola with Indeni Queens. Nothing much was heard of her, but it's good to see her back in the national fold. Of course, the two veterans, Catherine Musonda and Hazel Nali, have continued making their presence felt in the national team setup. There is a new face amongst the goalkeepers when Freedom Tale of Elite Ladies makes the provisional squad cut. At this point, she is also a goalkeeper that has been making a bit of a career for herself. Very good goalkeeper, very determined, still has a lot of years ahead of her, of course, with the right mentality, with the right mentorship. I think she is also a goalkeeper that can give the others around her a very good run for their money. For the defenders, of course, we have continued seeing the likes of Margaret Belem. We have also continued seeing the likes of Blessings Maluba, who just graduated just a few years ago, graduated from the under 17, under 20, and now it's like she's becoming a mainstay in the senior national team. Lusho Momwemba, the veteran, alongside her closest friend, Martha Tembo, have also been considered. Little known, Matilda Mukunda from Elite Ladies has made the cut. Salia Mwanza is also another player, Jane, that has been mentioned in Zambian women football circles. We haven't seen much of her, but I think her consistency, I've watched her for quite some time. Her consistent performances for Elite Ladies have actually continued earning her these call-ups. Otherwise, when we look at the goalkeepers and the defenders, I don't think there is any other that has been left out that we should have thought should be considered. It is also good to continue seeing young players such as Margaret Gondwe, who have progressed through all the age group teams right up to the senior national team. I'm sure Luyando Foundation girls, I was watching them yesterday in a friendly game. They were playing against Chibori Academy. They were also playing against the Lusaka province team that is going to represent the country, the province in the Zanaco Cup. They have a good number of players. They have contributed immensely to the national team. It is good to see Margaret Gondwe, who came from Luyendo Foundation, now making it big for Green Buffaloes, being in the national team setup. I'm sure wherever Coach Bernard Sanga is, he must be proud to see the progress. Otherwise, generally, very good team. And we look forward to seeing how the coach will line them up as they prepare for the upcoming WAFCON.
0: WAFCON is coming up next month, BMJ. And if you look at the squad, just to add on to what Kiengo Mulingi has just, you know, alluded to his thoughts regarding the squad. One thing you must know is that some firm, you know, base players are going, to join the team at some point later. So this, you know, is obviously a local assembled, a squad. So with the names that have been called upon, BMJ, coming to you, your opinions. If you go to the players up front, obviously familiar names, pop up local wise. You've got players like Teresa Nayame, not forgetting Shtundu Avel, who had the good campaign last out, not forgetting Penlop Muluwa over in Deni, and not forgetting players like Chipasula Messi. These are players that that had a good outing last campaign.
1: Yeah,
0: strikers as well as the players in the middle of the park. If you combined players like Natasha Blessing, not forgetting Chanda Helen, who plays for Eastern Flames out in the Saudi league.
1: Exactly. For me, I would really want to look at what Coach Nora is trying to achieve. And this thought started with the Four Nations tournament that took place in Indola. And,
0: which you were a part of.
1: Exactly. Mm. And eventually Zambia won it. So we saw some substitutions that Coach Nora used to make immediately after halftime. And the crowd could not really agree with her. Because obviously the crowd wanted Zambia to go all out and put up a convincing performance, but without really looking at the very goal of what that particular tournament also was all about. But somehow I was able to still peep into Coach Nora's vision. You could see her introduce young players, substituting Belemu. At one time, I remember substituting Belemu as well as Rachel Nachula at the same time, and the crowd would go, mad against her. And this is exactly what we are seeing. Her organizing a local camp, which obviously comprised of some few foreign-based players who currently their seasons are off or they are on recess. It's very important just to give opportunity to the local-based players to prove themselves as well, because we already know what Barbara Banda can do, and we should not really struggle much to have her in the squad. But if we can give opportunity to some of the players that you've just mentioned, I'm sure it will really, really help us going into the WAFCON, which is coming very, very soon. We are already less than a month before the kick off of that particular prestigious women's continental showpiece. And we all hope that the players, coach, the national team, will be able to put up their best, because what has been the problem in Zambian football setup of late is the transition. We haven't been having a smooth transition from those that are currently senior players, so to say, into another intake of players, which has been really, really dangerous, dramatic to some extent, and it doesn't really help us in any way. So if we can be able to have a good reserve squad, in inverted commas, I'm sure Zambia will be a good country in terms of football. Why am I saying this? This morning I put up a post on social media, Jane. Let's just remind ourselves of 1993-1994 when Zambia lost its entire national team. Not even the France of today or Argentina can be able to survive, lose its entire national team, few months later reorganize and go all the way and reach the final of the continental football tournament. That was shocking for many other countries to see that coming from Zambia. But it's because Zambia had a very good reserve team that the country would have depended on. And if Coach Nola would be able to come up with that, then it would be good for Zambia.
0: Speaking of, just trying to prepare for the upcoming WAFCON, coming to you, Kiengo Mulingi, FAS did announce during the course of the week that this will begin with a local camp, meaning obviously it's right here in the country. Mm-hmm. And then the team was going to play another team, that's Algeria, back-to-back friendlies ahead of the upcoming WAFCON, which would be played out in Morocco. What kind of preparations do we need apart from the Four Nations games, which we saw being held in the early days of the month of June? What needs to be done for the Copa Queens to excel and go beyond the group phase in the previous WAFCON?
2: Yeah, I think for Coach Nora, her work is cut out. If there is an area where eyebrows have been raised as far as the performance of the Copa Queens is concerned, is the inability to defend. They seem, over the years, they seem to allow goals that on any other given day can be avoidable. The Copa Queens would put six goals against an opponent, but at the same time allow five. There are times that now they concede five, then scoreless. What happens in that case? You lose a game. If it is a knockout stage, then you are out. So I think her work is cut out. Let her, as she prepares, let her consolidate the fluidity of the team. The team has always lacked balance. I talked about the number of goals that they would score and at the same time the number of goals that they would ship in. It clearly is an indicator to anyone that the team lacks balance. You are not going to win a title, or you are not going to win titles with a team that lacks in that aspect of the game. So even as she prepares, be it a local camp, even when the foreign based players come in, let her develop a system where the team should be very compact at the back, very solid going forward, a team that is able to put as many goals behind the opponent's net. That is what is going to end us that title that has eluded us. Otherwise, when you look at the team itself overall, it has a good number of individual players in almost all the departments. Mm-hmm. So now it is only a matter of how she lines them up and how she prepares them for a tournament of the WAFCON's magnitude. Zambia is not short of talent, mm-hmm. but of course it is now where, this is now where the coach sought with any coach with her sort now comes in now to just work with the talent that they have and try and come up with something that can work for the team and for the country. Otherwise, we are looking forward. I will be paying a very close eye on how she prepares the team. I remember attending one of her press conferences in the past where she was saying that when she watched the Chipolopolo, she saw that they were creating a lot of spaces amongst the three phases in the transition, where once Zambia has the ball, they'll just pump it to Barbara or to Rachel, and then the rest of the midfield and the defense will just sit back and watch what Barbara would do with the ball, or what Rachel would do. So she was talking about closing in those gaps, because in modern football, Jane, as you know it, you defend and attack as a unit, as a team. Where there is a lapse in any of those three phases, then the question marks would start, a lot of people would start asking questions, and those questions will definitely need answers.
0: We hope that the next WAFCON is going to give Zambia the answers they need or deserve. Or maybe a five-star outing like Watsonego did, you know, five-star performance. And now they are through, you know, in the next phase at the ongoing FIFA World Cup. This is The Back Page, and I'm your host, JDM, the Baller Queen. We are summarizing or closing off the first hour. Mulingi is now looking at the watch, and he's saying, Jane, we are already in the last minutes of the first hour. Yes, gentlemen, time is really, you know, not on our side. Now, coming to the second item on our news flash, you know, segment, is that Power Dynamos are in the news. I want to hear Mr. Mwenya's thoughts. Mr. Mwenya,
2: yeah.
0: I know you are listening or watching us live on our RCV news on Facebook. Even as you are coming through, Mr. Mwenya, Bonfest, you know, Christian, and everyone else, Mr. Chandawa, Wonse, Mr. Quickly, please come through and give us your thoughts regarding Power Dynamos are in the news and it's official. He scored 21 goals last campaign. He had a stellar outing. And many, you know, our fans said, Jane, we don't see Moses Shuma staying or coming back next season. And guess what? It's official. Power Dynamos have given us an official, you know, news to say that Power Dynamos is pleased to announce the departure of Moses Shuma as well as Brian Masanyinga. These are players who were really good, I think, you know, if you ask me, in the last campaign. So it's official. Moses Shuma has completed, you know, his move to the South African Premier League or PSL side, that's AmaZulu. Later, when the club, you know, between AmaZulu, you know, and Power Dynamos reached an understanding between them and the Durban-based outfit. So next campaign, no Shuma in the league.
2: Yeah, that is what football can do. I think, Jen, the writing was all over the wall. That
0: you believe in?
2: Power Dynamos. Yes, Power Dynamos might be one of the biggest teams in Zambia, the only team to have won a continental crown to their name. But keeping Shuma was something that I think I had been very consistent to say from the time Shuma came from the Kenyan Premier League, the KPL, having played for Kakamega Homeboys, his life at Arthur Davis Stadium was had a stuttering start. But the moment he hit the ground running, scoring hat tricks, bagging in braces, I knew at that point to say Power Dynamos would have a very big task ahead of them. We are living in a world where now football is a serious business. When the rumors started flying around of the South African PSL, the Tanzanian League, and a few leagues from the Maghreb areas, as Mr. Mwenya would call them, I knew very well to say Power Dynamos, we are not going to keep Shuma. And today, as we sit in the studio, as they say in business, the rest is history. Very, very interesting. Of course, people that have discussed this transfer with outside the studio have been skeptical about his move to the PSL, saying that probably his style of play might not be something that suits the PSL. But I believe even when he was coming to the Zambian League, remember the point at the time he was coming to the Zambian League, he actually had to forgo a place in the national team that was preparing for the CHAN that his country hosted. So he is someone that loves, if I may use that as an argument, Moses Shuma must be someone that really loves challenges. He knows very well to say it is only his hard work that can see him through. Otherwise, hongera to Moses Shuma for his move to the to the PSL. We wish him all the best. We had a time to remember with him during his record-breaking season, 21 goals to his name. It was a long time since a player had scored that number of goals in the PSL in the Zambian Premier League. So to see him break those records that he broke at Arthur Walter Davis Stadium, I think he is someone that we shall live to remember, and he shall always remain in our hearts for the stellar performances that he put up.
0: 21 goals scored in one single campaign or season, as well as scoring 23 goals in all competitions during his time with Power Dynamos.
1: Financially, obviously, a good move for Moses Shuma, as well as Power Dynamos. But it's unfortunate, Jane, that Zambia, it's not a country that is able to keep quality players because we lack finances. And this is the more reason why a lot of people have been calling for real investment into our football. We cannot be having players developed to their full potential somehow here in Zambia. And then later on, you can't keep them because you can no longer afford their value. So to say, it's not only Moses Shuma. We saw it with Boeli the other season. But obviously, Power Dynamos also bank on the fact that they've been able to poach out good strikers out of Zambia. We wait to see what Power Dynamos will be without Moses Shuma going into next season, Zambian Premier League, as well as the CAF Champions League. But I feel as a country, we should reach a point where we should also be able to attract quality players. When we've developed others to their full potential, we should be able to keep them and strengthen the team in as far as we engage ourselves in other competitions. For now, I think Zambia will remain what it is in terms of club football. And us going forward, I don't see it. Us challenging Africa, I don't see it. And we'll see this with Power Dynamos coming next season.
0: Oh, my word. Boy, oh boy. I'm not the one saying those views.
2: Yeah. I think we've been very consistent. Brian and I, including Moses Mpulu, we've been very consistent with our views as far as club football is concerned here in Zambia. Remember, at some point, I'm on record, and I will still repeat this, that for us to conquer this, it may even take us a generation, Jen. A lot of things we need to change. We need to start doing certain things in certain ways. But of course, we need a whole program or two to just try and unpack that which we think is needed as far as conquering Zambian football, conquering the continent at club level is concerned.
0: Gentlemen, we go for a breather, and when we come back, we talk all things Heverina. Two games, two losses. Gentlemen, the World Cup is really, really exciting. Six African teams are through in the next phase, and yes, teams like Cabo Verde, they're making their debut, and they make it in the round of 32 at the World Cup. Where is Zambia? What's wrong with us? The back page continues in the second hour right here on RCV, your home since 1994.

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1: Grandpa, what's that?
2: 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For him.
3: Is high and the day is long. Well,
2: 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For them. For the ones on the move. And the ones who sit still.
3: 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Vetra truly is the only way.
2: The ones up high. For the ones on holiday. This is pure. This is refreshing. This is Vatra. Made for life.
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7: Being bold is actually beyond pressing shift keys. It's beyond shaving machines. It's beyond reversing a cancerous disease. Being bold is coming to the understanding that the harvest is more than plenty, but those willing to put in the work are few. Turn quickly to the book of Matthew, past 28 chapters and come to verses 19 and realize the mandate is to look at the world and all its nations and say to ourselves, therefore, I'll go too. I'll go and love my neighbor enough to want to see them in heaven. I'll go and be compassionate enough to share the gospel with no fear end. I'll remember that persecution must be for his name's sake, because I'm grafted in. To God, we kids are namesakes. The practicality requires me to step into faith. Convos to point to the true source in the Bible to pronounce the gospel. I share my testimony to shame the past and the accusers thereof. I share the message of his goodness, and it is to church I invite ya. I step into prayer and offering daily support to the brethren, being a good example of righteous standing to all my sisters, and then realize that it's time we disciples went out to disciple others, to disciple the world into getting to know the God of the Bible. So go ye into the world and share his word boldly. The call is to engage culture for his glory.
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8: Marshall,
0: the ultimate leader in sport. Buckle up and hold on tight for a roller coaster ride with the Board of Football Luminaries. This is Backpage. Lock in those speakers and don't move a muscle.

0: Welcome back to the final and second hour of the Backpage right here on RCV, your home since 1994. I'm your host, JDM, alongside the Kiango Mulingi, not forgetting Brian Mwila Jr. Welcome back to the second hour, gentlemen. We now talk of things FIFA World Cup because as of today, 28 teams have booked a slot or have progressed to the next phase at the ongoing FIFA World Cup across Mexico, Canada, and USA. And yes, boy, oh boy, we do have six African teams, gentlemen, six African nations. These include Morocco, the Black Stars of Ghana, Egypt, the current champions on the African continent, Senegal, not forgetting team like Cabo Verde, who are making their debut at the World Cup. And guess what? They are through, you know, in the next phase as we talk all things World Cup this year. So we now talk all things the Black Stars of Ghana on our segment, which we call Inside the World Cup, as we bring you an exclusive chat. By the way, welcome back, Kiango Mulingi. Welcome back, BMJ, as we are winding up the final hour on the show. Come through on 0956-200-490, which is a 0956-200-490. And someone is saying, good job. That's from our live stream on Facebook from Gabriel Chileche. Thank you so much, Gabriel. Which teams do you fancy going all the way and make it, you know, in the final come 19th of July? My inbox is full. I'll be able to attend. And I've seen Mr. Mwenya. Looks like he had our greeting in the first hour. Mr. Mwenya has, you know, given us interesting comments, which I'll be able to read. But quickly, gentlemen, we have 28 teams. 28 teams have made it in the next phase. From Group A, we do have Mexico, not forgetting South Africa. And if you go to the other teams, you've got, Bosnia, Brazil, Morocco, USA, Australia, Paraguay, German machine, Ivorians, or Cote d'Ivoire, not forgetting teams like, you know, Japan, Belgium, Spain, Cabo Verde, France, Norway, Senegal, Argentina, who are the current defending champions. Quickly, under a minute, 28 teams. Are these teams that you saw before even the first ball was kicked at the World Cup this year? I'll begin with you, Kiango Mulingi.
1: Yeah, maybe before that, Jen, this is the first time that we'll actually be having the round of 32.
0: Yeah.
1: Owing to the expanded tournament, the first of its kind.
0: Expansion?
1: Yes, a good thing. And if there is a continent that has actually benefited most, that has actually made the best use of this expanded tournament, it is Africa for you, because already six teams have made it to the round of 32, which is a plus, and two or three others might actually make it at the end of the first round of matches, which is something very, very encouraging. For teams that have made it to the round of 16, I think most of these that have actually made it, it was expected of them, going by their history. But of course, I think for me, it is Cabo Verde that I should talk about in this studio. I think they are having a time of their life at their debut World Cup. They haven't disappointed the continent. They have stood shoulder to shoulder with the best. Remember the first game they played, the first ever game they played at the World Cup, a 0-0 draw against the fancied Spanish national team. I think for Cabo Verde, I think they deserve a pat on the back. South Africa's Bafana are also another country. For the first time, this is their fourth time at the World Cup. They had never gone beyond the first round, even when they had a chance to host the 2010 the Waka Waka World Cup that they hosted. They did not go beyond the first round, but this time around, there they are in the round of 32. I think generally it is a good tournament, not just a good tournament in its own sense, but a very good tournament for Africa. This is so encouraging. I hope the next time that the World Cup is played, our beloved Chipolo Polo would actually be
0: 20 what?
1: 2030, yes.
0: That's Mulingi saying
1: I'm
0: on hope, record.
1: I'm saying I just hope. Hoping. I hope, Jen. I hope.
0: You man of little faith.
1: I think
2: faith without work.
1: Faith without work.
0: Okay, it's dead.
1: It's dead. Yes, I think there is a lot, Jen, that we can do in order to rekindle our. Let us take advantage of this expanded.
0: Exactly.
1: I never thought, as someone that has followed the Zambian football or just football in general, at any point I never thought Cabo Verde would be at a World Cup before Zambia. I never thought in history that Angola would make it to the World Cup, Togo would make it to the World Cup before Zambia. So somehow, sometimes I feel even countries like Burkina Faso or even Sudan, if they were to make it to the World Cup before us, I wouldn't be surprised, because we seem to lose it out at a point where everything else matters. A footballing country like Zambia, in inverted commas, at least by this time we should have been to get even one World Cup appearance. But at the moment we are at zero, and now we are here just talking about the success that our friends are actually scoring.
0: One thing I can boast about right here live on air is that the women's national team have been at the World Cup.
1: I wanted to emphasize that to our viewers.
0: Wait. The women's team has been at the World Cup. Mm-hmm. They have been at the Olympics twice. Uh-huh. Gentlemen, mm-hmm. What men can do, women can do better. Let me brag about
2: it. It's opposite in Zambia. What women can't do.
0: Thank you. Let's quickly pick up this call. Maybe they can have answers. Oh, I think let them. Okay, try again. Give us your thoughts so far on the teams, African teams, sailing to the next phase of the World Cup. I'll come to you quickly, BMJ, even as we are about to connect to Victor, you know, Kwau, who's out in Accra, Ghana. Ghana are in the round of 32. After hiring, you know, a coach in the early months of this year. Hello and welcome to the back page. Who do we have on the line today?
3: Yes, good afternoon, Boniface. My name is Boniface Pichuan.
0: Yes, Boniface, welcome. Good to have you. Please go ahead.
3: Yes. World Cup, first and foremost. For a continent that actually produced the semi-finalist in Morocco, when you look at the sequence and the level of progression, for me there's nothing to celebrate about. Unless if an African side reaches the finals of the World Cup, then I would definitely look at it as a remarkable achievement. But as things stand right now, because there is a record, or what I would refer to as the benchmark, which was set by Morocco. So any African nation that would want to maintain that status quo, then need for that African country at least to reach the final. Anything less than that, I would deem it as catastrophe. Mm. That's a fact. Mm. Because the benchmark has already, unless if we are trying to embrace, because I know in Africa we like embracing mediocrity, among other things, then number two, look, I spoke about this concept of naturalization as far back as 2016 when I spoke on a different forum somewhere there. Someone on that panel is referring to how Togo went to the World Cup. I think that was in 2006. Then Angola as well, 2006. That the project of Angola was started by Coach Kongalvish when he had the likes of Aqua, Zikalanga, among other players. What happened was Angola also, in case people didn't know, Angola benefited from the concept of having the large pool of their players in the diaspora. If anybody can take a glance back and look at the players, most of them were actually born in Portugal, and then they were born in Angola, and then they left Angola at a very tender age. That's when they went to hone their skills. In those perfect environments, and that's the more reason why the football ecosystem in Angola benefited from that transition. So it's not magic, and I've said this and I'll keep on saying this, even though at times I would sound like a broken record. Cape Verde is an island of about 10, you know, islands, which makes up Cape Verde with a population of less than 500,000.
0: Yeah.
3: If you look at their entire squad, madam, some players were born, with the exception of the current coach. The current coach for Cape Verde was a former international who captained Cape Verde for 11 solid years. So you could see the transition. They brought a man who understood the concept of the Cape Verdean system, and then they incorporated and infused all those players who were born in the diaspora.
0: Mm-hmm.
3: You're talking about a player, madam, who was born and nurtured in an environment where he was a 12-year-old boy, taken to a football academy where football methodologies are being impacted on a player at a very tender age. The concepts of ball trapping, movements, organizational dexterity, the concept of psychology, why are you a footballer? So when you have players like that, it's like they have been drilled and they went into, it's like somebody goes into a kindergarten, goes into a tertiary education, among other things. You could see the transition and how best the player, an individual is likely to acclimatize into the system of the world. That's how football works. In Zambia, you cannot, people talk about, no, we have enough talent, but damn, go and bring a player from Kubutu United. Take him to that environment. There will be capitulation of the worst kind. If you look at the tactical discipline, you could tell that these players were drilled in a football ecosystem which encompasses and fosters competitiveness among the players, and they understand the assignment at hand. A Zambian player, because of coming from such a background, even the psychological concept, which a lot of people are not paying particular attention to, should be considered. Here is the thing, madam, as I wind up.
0: Mm-hmm.
3: A footballer comes from Kubutu United. He reaches a certain stage. He has arrived. We know these things. That's the mindset of a Zambian player. One, they easily get satisfied with the little things that come their way. They will start telling you, finish off in Ganjiro, Nganjose Vichari, Nakura Ponandek, Nainda Ponakamwa Mauritania. A Zambian player plays in the Tanzanian league, Simba, Polokwane United. 2 seasons, he launched to Nafsa United. He goes back into South Africa. He comes back to Zambia. He's rising into all the compounds of Kabwata, Chirenje, Kamwala. He's all over the show, as you think a footballer. So there are a lot that we need to do. The psychological concept of having a domineering mind like a typical West African player thrown into, thrust into the European environment in Eastern Europe, Romania, Bulgaria, he transitions and he goes into the Turkish league, he comes into the...
0: Even as you wind up, Boniface, quickly...
3: As I wind up, madam, whether people like it, because it's no longer about we have a skill set, no, we have a talent. Football has evolved, that is sport. So those who would want to attain such heights such as they need to have a rethink. It's not about whether a footballer runs here and there 100 meters like a rabbit and then no climber. That's nothing. We need players who are groomed, who have gone through the football ecosystem from under 12, under 13. They have understood the assignment, the psychological awareness of why in the first place the person is a footballer. Should also be paid to particular attention to not 2 quarters, 3 quarters, and $5, and then starting some people. That is the mindset of a Zambian player, because they don't aim high. If you get a little success, I have arrived. Good day.
0: Good day. Thank you so much, Boniface, for that insightful. Quite emotional, by the way.
1: Yeah.
0: Boniface giving us his thoughts, you know, regarding why some African teams are doing very well, despite them, you know, not really being at the World Cup. But you've got teams like, you know, Curacao. I know they're out, but teams like Cape Verde, you know, they have found themselves to play in the next round at the ongoing World Cup. Quickly, BMJ, 28 teams, 4 slots to go. What has the first 3, you know, games in the group phase taught us?
2: First thing first, Jane, is that the expansion of this tournament has really given the world the best of talents, what other countries also, you know, possesses in terms of football talents. Cape Verde is one of those that, you know, has been put on the map out there. Jordan as well, one of the few teams that the World Cup has the World Cup appearance has eluded them for, you know, over 2 decades or so. But they've come back, and they've come back with a bank, with new generation of footballers. When it comes to Africa, Jane, before I agree with Boniface on the player neutralization, which is very, very cardinal in modern football, I would somehow want to, not really agreeing with him when he says we cannot celebrate the qualification of African teams from the group stage to the round of 32 because of the benchmark that Morocco had set in the previous World Cup, reaching the semifinals. But I believe before we reach the semifinals, we have to deal with the group stages. And where I'm basing my point is, yesterday I was chatting with some guys and they said, Sembesians 48 teams, African teams, Yonse Sembe Anacho, Yanachoka. But this is what the argument is, or my contention is. Let's look at Group A, Jane. South Africa is sitting number 2. Let's go to another group that has got an African, Group C, which has Brazil, Scotland, and Haiti. Morocco is sitting number 2.
0: Sorry to cut you short, BMJ. Let's quickly join Victor because he's got, you know, an engagement out in Accra, Ghana, before he does, get to his busy schedule out in Accra. Mm-hmm. So we are now going to be connecting with Victor Kwanu, who is a commentator as well as a writer out in Accra, Ghana. And he's been following, you know, the Ghana national team so far in terms of how they have been doing at ongoing World Cup. And yes, they are through to the round of 32. Let's quickly see if we can connect with him right now to give us his thoughts regarding Ghana's outing. Ghana's outing. Oh, what am I saying? Hello and welcome to the back page, Victor Akwaba.
4: Oh, thank you very much. It's a pleasure to join you.
0: I know you are busy, but a quick one. Round of the 2 games or teams are confirmed, and the Black Stars of Ghana are amongst those 6 African nations. Quickly, what is your summation or your thoughts, you know, about the World Cup so far this year?
4: Yeah, thank you once again, and to your cherished listeners. I think that this expanded World Cup, it has been very exciting. For the first time, there are lots of records that have been broken.
0: Yeah.
4: And there are lots of records that have been set. But the biggest revelation of this World Cup so far is the small Iceland nation, Cape Verde, that have taken the whole world by storm and have shown that it is not about the number. It is not about where your players play. A simple determination, a simple team cohesion, we can't be able to carry you through if you were that stormed. And I think a few huge disappointments here and there also. Uruguay, have struggled to find their form in this particular World Cup. One of their favorites, you know, ahead of the tournament, but it looks like it's not their kind of tournament. We've also seen how Spain, European defending champion, struggled against Cape Verde in their first game in this World Cup. And so a lot of surprises here and there. But I think the big takeaway is that African football seems to be representing well at this year's Mondial, because when you look at the number of teams that are likely to go to the round of 32, it's good news for Africa, because over 5 of them are likely to go to the round of 32. That is to say that African football have come of age. You know, we are no longer a continent that people should be joking with when it comes to the pedigree of our football, because, again, when you look at the fate of what Cape Verde, what Morocco, what Ghana, what Egypt for the first time have won, you know, a game at the World Cup finals and have been progressed for the first time, Cote d'Ivoire and all of them, and you watch the groups that they were in and they progressed, it just tells you that African football indeed has come of age.
0: Speaking of coming of age, our focus now has to be with the Black Stars of Ghana. They brought in a coach in the early, months of the year. He came in and stepped up, been given that role that's, Carlos. What has he done, in the few months he's been at the helm that has seen the team propel and, you know, find themselves in the next phase at the World Cup this year?
4: Yeah, I think that Coach Carlos Guerrero has done so well for the Black Stars. I think prior to his appointment, there were a lot of few disagreements here and there within the quarters, you know, of the football people. Some feel that you look at this age, the where the Black Stars have gotten to, their team needed a bit of fresh, you know, mind, and that Coach Carlos Guerrero, you know, has been a system for quite some time. He's part of the old school. And can he really deliver? Because that is the biggest question. But I think heading to this Mondial, 72 days after his appointment, I think he has proven every doubter wrong. And it looks like Ghana is riding on the experience of Coach Carlos Guerrero. Don't forget that this is his fifth World Cup appearance. Qualified South Africa in 2002, but did not go to that tournament with them. He took Portugal to the World Cup, took Iran to the World Cup, and it tells you that, you know, he's led over the period at this FIFA World Cup. And when you are a good student, you can only learn and correct your wrongs. And I think that we are fortunate to have Coach Carlos Guerrero in our dugout at a crucial point that, you know, we just have to make a coaching decision just a few days to the World Cup. But I think that with what he's brought on board so far, he's brought in team cohesion because, you know, when you watch the Black Stars coach Otuado, there were a lot of issues here and there. I come, some players feeling superior than others, you know. Some people thinking they are more superstars than others. He's not able to communicate well to the players. All of that culminated to the fact that we even missed out on the AFCON 2025, which was, you know, a big deal here in Ghana because it was something we missed on for the first time in 20 years. But Carlos Guerrero have brought in that energy, that passing to the national team cap. If you watch the videos very well that's circulating around social media, you realize that anytime the boys are together, he's with them, he's edging them on. Just this morning, as we're preparing for the Croatia game, there are videos of him, you know, playing the drum, the Jama drum that the boys used to play. That is to tell you how interested he is in everything the team does. And that will definitely inspire the team on. Then talk about tactics a bit. I think that a lot have changed in terms of tactical flexibility of the Black Stars because sometimes under Otuado, even in our friendlies against Austria and then against Germany, it's difficult to tell the kind of tactics Otuado was playing. But under Coach Carlos Guerrero, you can identify the kind of pattern he's playing, whether it is defensively, you know that this is the formation of the coach. And it is hardly we see the players playing out of that position. And anytime the players stick to his position, it has so far given us results. So there are a lot of things, you know, his experience over the period with Manchester United back in the days to Real Madrid, Benfica. I think that we are rather, you know, nested on the experience of the coach.
0: Beautiful stuff, Victor, that you are, you know, informing us. And two last questions that are, you know, I have for you. Number one is, let's talk about Benjamin Asare being the first goalkeeper from the Ghana Premier League to ever start and maintain, you know, a clean sheet, you know, at the World Cup. What has he done? And also, what can you expect from him as, you know, at the back line for the Black Stars as we go in the next phase at the World Cup this year?
4: Yeah, well, thank you. I think that the situation of Benjamin Asare will not be different from a situation that we might have in Zambia. Assuming we had one of the, you know, the homegrown goalkeepers, you know, assuming Zambia has qualified for the World Cup, having one of the homegrown goalkeepers or having a foreign, you know, goalkeeper who is so much experience, who is playing for me, Power Dynamos or whatever. But I think the Asare situation have been very different. I had opportunity to commentate on the Ghana Premier League and I've seen him firsthand, you know, his quality between the two sticks is very, very great. You know, his work ethics are top-notch. And even at the point when we decided to bring him on board as one of the Black Stars goalkeepers, there were a huge public backlash then under Otuado on why should the House of Oakman be giving the nod ahead of other experienced goalkeepers like Lawrence Atizigi, you know, Joseph Annan, and the rest. But so far, I think after 10 or 11 games, he has proven the doubters wrong that it is not a story about where you play your club football. It is about your quality. It is about your mentality. It is about whether you are willing, you know, to sacrifice for the nation. He's helped the pot so well, and his performances have really, you know, taken the entire world by surprise. And you know one thing, John?
0: Yes.
4: Ahead of this particular World Cup, one of the narrations in Ghana is the fact that, well, he plays in the domestic league. Maybe, you know, he's good for the domestic league, but there's a huge doubt whether he can be able to stop the likes of Harry Kane, the likes of Jude Bellingham, the likes of Bukayo Saka, when it comes one-on-one with them. And I tell you what, from the England game, everybody who criticized the goalkeeper, everybody who, you know, wrote him off, I'm sure have revised their note, because Benjamin Asare has proven that it's not about where you play your club football. Quality will always be quality.
0: Quality will always be key for any team. And lastly, any injury concerns, you know, in the Ghana squad as we head in the next phase, are all the players fit to take on their next opponents at the World Cup this year?
4: No, absolutely not. Not of any, as reported. Now, I think so far, yeah, I think so far the only problem you had, which is, you know, a public knowledge, that has to do with Gloris Atizegi.
0: But
4: the technical team is here to make any further statement on him, whether he'll be available for the Croatia game tonight or not. But whatever happens, there is one, you know, conclusion we all have reached. Is the fact that we've got quality replacement for Gloris Atizegi. Even if he fails to start tonight, Benjamin Asare is there. He's got the capable hands to do it. The only concern for us moving forward in this World Cup is the fact that Thomas Partey issue.
0: Yeah.
4: Whether we are going to play in Canada, whether you'll be giving that entry to Canada or not. I think that is the only, you know, bad nut, or that is the only stain in the cloth of the Blasters as at now. But beyond that, I think the team is perfectly fine. They are bonding. They are ready for every game, and the coaching staff as well.
0: Victor, thank you so much. We'll be back to you come next week. Hopefully that the Black Stars go all the way and, you know, play in the round of 16. All the best of luck as you play your last group game tonight.
2: By the way, tell him that...
4: thank you very much. You know, this game is just a walk in the park for us because we're already qualified. But we are looking to see whether we should draw, whether we should be third or we should be second or first in the group. You know, looking at the opponents we are likely to face in the round of 32. So basically that's it.
2: Victor.
4: Yeah.
2: This is Brian on the line. I just wanted to tell you that I have about 3 to 4 national anthems across the African continent that I do enjoy, and Ghana, it's one of those. South Africa, Zambia national anthem, DRC, Libya, as well as Ghana. Every time the Ghana national anthem is playing, I stand up and sing along it. So I'm rooting for you guys. Go all the way. Let's make Africa proud.
4: Thank you. Thank you. And I'm also a big fan of the Chipolo of Zambia.
0: Nice. Yeah.
2: Thank you.
4: Ernesto, my good friends in Zambia. John and then Chansakunda.
0: Yeah.
2: Yes.
4: Tracy Chansakunda is a very good friend, you know, and other few people in the Zambian FA there. So Mike and the rest. So
0: nice.
4: I'm a big fan of the Zambia national team as well.
2: Sure. Africa unite.
4: Thank you.
0: Thank you so much for having a chat with us, and all the best as Ghana is still in the race at the World Cup this year. Have a lovely weekend, Victor. All the best tonight.
4: Thank you very much. Same to you and then your listening.
0: All right. Thank you so much. That was Victor Kwau giving us this, you know, news regarding the Black Stars of Ghana. They are in the next phase. They do have a last group game today against Croatia. You were on the floor before we did connect to him.
2: Yes.
0: What is, like, how do you marry what he has said and, you know, the teams that have made it in the next phase at the World Cup this year, BMG?
2: There's a huge progress, Jane. I was just giving you how the African teams are standing in their respective groups. And most of them are actually on position number 2 and with some, like Ghana, with a game to play, one game to play. Should they get a draw or a win, they will still maintain their second position, meaning that even if the World Cup was starting with 32 teams, with the position number two assured, these teams would have still qualified for the last 16, mm-hmm. and only two games away to the semi-final. So I think it's a progress, it's an achievement that is worth celebrating, even as much as we, fight to reach the semifinals like Morocco, did in the last competition. But for now, I think African teams they've done well so far. We must, give them kudos.
0: Mr. Mwenye is saying that good morning, Bola Queen and the panel. Great outing so far for our African teams at the World Cup. I hope they do better than Morocco did last time out. He's agreeing with what you just echoed, BMJ. Hi, Backpager crew. The writing was clear on the wall. It's always difficult to keep a player like Shuma. That's Mr. Mwenye. Hopefully, Power have done their homework. And he is saying that one wonders whether Nora picked the players using remote control while in Europe. That's Mr. Mwenya. He's asking. I don't know if BMJ and Mibling has the answers. Hello and welcome to the back page.
5: Afternoon, Mulingi.
0: Mr. Mwenya, we are waiting for your call. Please go ahead.
5: Quickly, we have read the other messages I sent, but I want also to talk about having investment in our game.
0: Yeah.
5: Like Boniface was saying, we need to seriously invest in our game. I'm using the word investment broadly here. I'm looking one at infrastructure.
0: Yeah.
5: Government can use PPP, as public-private partnership, to put up various media and other infrastructure. Then at the same time, government being the major stakeholder needs to invest in the resource, that's the coaches and the other technical people. If you see what Morocco is doing, that is being driven by the government. So if our government doesn't show political role in the area of sports, this is what we'll get. Of course, FIS also needs to do its part. Accountability and transparency at FIS needs to be upped. Transparency and accountability are two hallmarks of good corporate governance.
0: Mm.
5: If they work on those two, I'm sure even the corporate world can easily be enticed. I'm sure that now it's difficult for them to entice the corporate world because those two are lacking.
0: Mm.
5: For example, if you remember the last fiscal, we used to receive a breakdown of whatever they raised and what they spent and the net profit after hosting a local match,
0: yeah,
5: which we no longer see. I don't know whether it's me who has missed it. You people can confirm.
0: Yeah.
5: So that lack of transparency, I think, fends off the potential corporate world. That's why we have one cup. Now, if you look at a company like TradeKings, they have the financial muscle to sponsor a cup. I know one lady is in there for that committee. But that's not enough. We need such companies also to plow back into our community. Now, going by the way FIS is running their affairs, I think it's not healthy. So let them up their game. So Power Dynamos lastly can replicate what has been done at the Woodland Stadium. Hello?
0: Yes, we are getting you clear. Please summarize.
5: What City has done around the stadium. Power Dynamos, for example, has that space around the stadium. They can do a similar thing, or even better.
0: Mm.
5: That way, they will increase resources of revenue for the team. Thank you very much.
0: Thank you, Mr. Mwenya, for coming through, like always, giving us your thoughts regarding what we have on the table or on the menu today. Someone says, hello, Dunta and the panel. Cape Verde is the team which will cause upsets at this year's World Cup. Watch the space. That's Chola Mwila saying Cape Verde is a team that we must keep our eyes on. Yes, BMJ.
2: Exactly. Just to summarize my earlier points, Jen, African teams, when you look at their groups in which they were put. They were not put in groups where there were minnows. You know, we are in a group where there's Brazil, in a group where there's France, we're in a group where there's Spain, we're in a group where there's Portugal.
0: Yeah.
2: Hey, come on. If we can't see African, if we can't say African teams have not done well so far, I think we need to be fair on
1: we
2: African
1: might just be asking for too much
2: yeah, for now.
1: I think we might just be asking for
0: so
1: too
0: these
1: much.
0: Six teams that are in the next phase are well-deserved teams.
1: Absolutely. They're well-deserved. We've seen what they are doing. We have seen what they can do going forward. And the indicators so far are so impressive. And that is why today we are talking about them having made it to the round of 32. Very quickly on what the gentleman from Ghana was talking about. He took a bit of time to just talk about the pedigree that Coach Carlos Queiroz brings on the table.
0: Yeah.
1: Coach Carlos Queiroz, I first knew Coach Carlos Queiroz when he was assistant coach at Manchester United to the legendary Sir Alex Ferguson. From that time, he had a stint at Real Madrid, experienced 73-year-old. Not long ago, we have been questioning certain decisions that certain countries have taken, where they bring in a coach with all the experience, and you start saying, no, the coach is too old, and the coach is this, the coach is that. But here is a 73-year-old who has had...
0: With a good CV.
1: A very good CV. Mm. He is at his fifth consecutive World Cup as head coach. Yeah. The first time he was at the World Cup 2010 with Portugal, Iran 2014, Iran 2018, Iran 2022, and now he is doing it with Ghana. And this is a Ghana team that not just long ago failed to qualify to the Africa Cup of Nations.
0: Exactly.
1: So what are we learning from this, Jen? Just a very good, one good decision in a game of football will change the tilt, the entire tilt towards success. And that is what Ghana have done. When you look at Ghana play in the World Cup, you'd think they have been African champions the past 20 years or so.
0: I mean, their numbers against England, you know, possession,
1: yes, possession
0: attack, were really top-notch.
2: Very much.
1: Look at the way they lined up their defense. They were not just good, but even they were so solid. At some point, I think they even asked the English team a lot of footballing questions.
0: They did.
1: They accounted for themselves very well. And the gentleman did actually say it is the experience of the coach that has changed everything within the Black Stars.
0: The Black
1: setup.
0: Stars.
2: Now, let's be very careful and quick now. This is where I will now come in and agree with our caller, Boneface. Mm. So, you've got the experience of a coach like Carlos, whose effort is being complemented by players who've got attributes like Boniface was saying.
0: Mm-hmm.
2: Sometimes you could be a very good coach, but you don't have the right tools to use.
0: You can have the right equipment as a carpenter, mm-hmm. but you as a carpenter are not using those tools correctly.
2: That's the thing. So It's a two-way thing.
1: So that is where now the issues to do with the balancing now mm-hmm. come in. You are a good coach. You don't have the right material. How do you work with what you have? We call that in management, we call that a situation. You do a situational analysis. You can only work with what you have within your ranks. You cannot work with what you wish to have. Mm-hmm. So I think when the coach went into the Black Star setup, I'm sure he saw what they had and what was lacking, and what was lacking was actually tried to be sorted out from what they already have, and there they are. Today we are talking about the Black Stars of Ghana.
0: Interesting stuff regarding the ongoing FIFA World Cup, and so far 28 teams have already booked a slot. We'll be able to hear from Coach Thomas Tuchel. Some say Tuchel. yes, Coach Thomas Tuchel, who is leading the England team. Maybe this time it will come home. Yes, no? And in terms of some news in the England squad or Three Lions squad, is that Bukayo Saka is fit. And some disturbing news is that, Rhys James is out because the other team has been hit with some news that is going to be out because he has just sustained, you know, an injury. But quickly, before I do play what Coach Thomas Tuchel thinks regarding the two news coming through from the England squad, teams that have already been eliminated under a minute each. If you go to the groups quickly, Haiti from Group C are out. Expected. And don't forget, Turkey or Turkey, they are out from Group D. Group F, Tunisia, gentlemen.
1: You remember what I talked about Tunisia last week?
0: You did.
1: They always find themselves at the World Cup. They are not a team that people would even pay attention to, but they always qualify at the World Cup, knocked out in the first round, back home. I don't even know where they even have a drawing board like the one that we have here. Okay? To them, it's like they don't care anymore. They lose the first game at the World Cup. They've never gone beyond the first round. They fire a coach. Bring in another coach again, lose by the same margin. And they're out of the... I don't know.
0: And if you go to Group J quickly, Jordan, they have a game today against Argentina, I believe. Yeah, but they're already out. Whatever happens, you know, in the last fixture.
1: It's a dead rubber fixture
0: for
1: them.
0: Yes, Panama are out. Not forgetting Qatar, who gave us a beautiful hosting at the 2018 World Cup. They are out.
2: The best World Cup.
0: Yes, yeah. The best indeed. What about the one in Africa, 2010? I think that was the best World Cup ever.
2: To be honest, I think the Qatar was the best.
1: From Qatar, an African perspective, yes. But I think Qatar was the best with that iconic movable stadium over there. I think and everything else that was around the tournament. Mm-hmm. Jen, I think that one still stands at the best tournament and that we've ever witnessed.
0: Lovely. If you go to Group A, Czechia are out of the race. Not forgetting Curacao, who are making their debut, are also out. They lost to Ivory Coast, becoming the 8th team to be, you know, kicked out of the World Cup. And of course, New Zealand and Iraq, Saudi Arabia and Uruguay. Did you see them not going very far, Uruguay?
1: Uruguay have always been, they've always played at the World Cup. I think they have had a good number of players playing their trade in Europe, in the Brazilian League and in the Argentine League.
0: Yeah.
1: Every time they are up there, I think they have produced something magical. Remember them in the World Cup in 2010 against the Black Stars of Ghana.
0: Yeah.
1: This time around, when you look at their squad,
0: the game which made people hate Asamoah Gyan.
1: The game that made
0: Suarez.
1: Suarez as well. Mm-hmm. So they've had a good players, good team, good coach. They have Biesla as their coach, but things were not going to work out for them. But now, on the flip side, I think if you read what has been happening around their team, I think there has been a lot of mistrust, a lot of squabbles that have characterized their squad. And it suffice to mention that I think they are a divided lot. And as they say, united we stand, divided we fall. Mm-hmm. And the Uruguayan team is now in free fall. Let me also talk about Saudi Arabia, another team that will always find themselves at the World Cup. But then nothing home to write, nothing they would have done worth talking about. The only achievement that they've had at the World Cup was beating Argentina in the last edition. And why are we talking about them beating Argentina? Because Argentina now went all the way to go and win the World Cup. I think Saudi Arabia, Tunisia... A mini World Cup tournament for such teams would actually do FIFA a world of good, so that they have that feel as well. Otherwise, these teams, most of these teams that have been eliminated, Jane, it was actually expected.
2: Will their victory against Argentina be a riding stone to the next generation, like Zambia, what we always say?
0: Let's quickly hear from Coach Thomas regarding the news of Rhys James, who's out ahead of tonight's game between them versus Panama.
6: He's not available. We will find solutions. That's what we do. It's a short period of time. It's a tournament. We will find solutions. The thinking... We called Trevor Chalobah to free up Joel Kwanza on the right fullback position for us. I saw him very strong there playing for Liverpool, and he played in a back three, which is not so far away from the position in Leverkusen. And we have Chad Spence. No one could see that coming. Reese was in good shape. We would love to have Reese. He's a key player. We would love to have him available. He's not available.
0: That's Coach Thomas Tuchel giving us news regarding Reese James, who's out at the ongoing World Cup. How big of a blow is this news for the Three Lions of England?
2: It's a blow, but like the coach has said, obvious. No wonder the team carries, 20 plus players.
0: Yeah.
2: And when you are carrying players, two players on a specific position, the backups should be as good as those that start. Sometimes starting from the bench doesn't mean that you are bad. No wonder when it comes to the midfielders and forwards, these are called game changers, impact players, and all that. So as a for me, the onus is on the players that will come in. It's Dr. Bachalo and others that possible replacements for James. So I think it's not much of a blow for me when you look at the depth that England has at this year's World Cup.
0: Which four teams are going to occupy the remaining four slots to make it 32? Quickly, just the names. I'll begin with you, Kiengo.
1: I may not have the names beforehand, but I think those that will rise to the occasion during the last games that they will play. Of course, all the teams know what they want from the last games. Others, would a draw would do for them. Others a win. Others might even lose, afford to lose a game, but still make it to the. I think those that will want it more will be the ones that will make it to the round of 16. To the round of 32. Hope that now they use that as a springboard now, because now we are going into the knockout stages where sometimes it is not the better team that wins in the knockout stage. Just a simple mistake, you are scored against. The team packs the bus and you're out of the World Cup. That is, it is at this point where we are, Jen.
0: Thank you, Mkengo Mulingi, for that insightful thoughts. BMJ, last four teams at the back of your mind. Quickly.
2: I think out of the four, I see the two, Africa, Nigeria and Congo. They should be good to go into the top four. And then for the rest, I think it's a bit tricky to... really, really pick up what are the next two from Europe and other parts of the world.
0: Are we seeing more drama in the next phase, gentlemen?
2: Very much.
0: More goals?
2: Yeah.
0: VAR questioned. They're saying VAR is having coffee at the World Cup. Kiengo Mulingi, BMJ, thank you so much for coming through. Like always, a good time having with you right here on the back page. And hey, the calls, the texts, and those who were following us live on our RCV News on FB, thank you so much. My name is Jen Dunta, the Bowler Queen, JDM, if you like. And this has been the back page right here on RCV, your home since 1994.

0: Former Minister Mlenga criticizes Munduwile over remarks on foreign reserves. Tonse Alliance says massive rally turnouts reflect growing public confidence. And South Africa races to ease growing tensions ahead of planned anti-immigration marches. Good afternoon. To present the main news, I am Chimba Chilopa. Former Minister of Commerce, Trade and Industry, Chipoka Mlenga, has criticized Tonse Alliance presidential candidate Brian Munduwile for downplaying the importance of maintaining foreign reserves. Mr. Mlenga said Mr. Munduwile's remarks demonstrate a lack of understanding of the critical role foreign reserves play in safeguarding a country's economy and protecting the welfare of more than 20 million Zambians in times of calamities. According to Mr. Mlenga, such sentiments could explain why the United Party for National Development, UPND, found empty government coffers when it assumed office in 2021. Mr. Mlenga also dismissed Mr. Munduwile's claims that civil servants are not being paid on time, adding that since the UPND came into office, civil servants have consistently received their salaries without delays. He added that government has complemented timely salary payments with increased recruitment in key sectors of the public service. Responding to claims that Mr. Munduwile would reintroduce debt swap for civil servants, Mr. Mlenga described the assertions as false, arguing that the previous administration failed to effectively implement the debt swap program because deductions were made from civil servant salaries but were allegedly not remitted. He further stated that contrary to the opposition's claims that councillors received their salaries late, the UPND government has increased councillors' monthly allowances from 3,000 to 6,000 kwacha.
1: When the PF was in power, they left councillors getting paid 3,000 kwacha. Hakainde came on board and he said, three are cheaper because they are the front runners who interact with the people. They are now getting paid 6,000 kwacha under a church. And every councillor was paid on time, even their allowances. Are you a Zambian? Do you live here to say councillors don't get paid? Including PF councillors, opposition councillors, independent councillors, UPND councillors. As long as they are Zambians, they were paid on time.
0: Independent aspiring Choma Central Member of Parliament Beka Chakwana has appealed to the family of former President Edgar Lungu to consider burying the late head of state in Zambia in the interest of national unity and healing. Mr. Chakwana said the late president served the country at the highest level and deserves to be laid to rest in his homeland, where citizens can be given an opportunity to pay their final respects. Speaking in an interview with RCV News, Mr. Chakwana said the prolonged uncertainty surrounding the burial arrangements has weighed heavily on the nation, emphasizing the need for closure after months of mourning. He said with legal proceedings surrounding the matter now concluded, government and the Lungu family should engage in constructive dialogue aimed at finding an amicable solution that serves the broader interests of the country. Mr. Chakwana noted that the burial of a former head of state is a matter of national importance and should be handled in a manner that promotes unity, reconciliation, and healing. He said it is his hope that all parties involved will act in good faith and work towards bringing the matter to a dignified conclusion, befitting the legacy of a former Republican president.
2: I was highly impressed by the decision of government not to appeal the decision. I am highly impressed and I thank the president. I thank the attorney general because this now will bring, this whole matter to a close. But answering your question, I would want to appeal to the Lungu family. Look, I don't know really what their decision is, but to bring back body of our sixth president into the country would be a very good idea. It will give an opportunity for people to, to witness his burial. I think it will bring much more peace amongst ourselves as Zambians. This is a situation that has very, very sad. And now that government is saying, well, we want appeal, let the family decide.
0: Tonse Alliance presidential spokesperson George Chisanga says the huge crowds the Alliance continues to attract at its campaign rallies are a clear sign of growing public confidence in the Alliance ahead of the August general elections. Mr. Chisanga said the large turnouts demonstrate that many Zambians are looking for an alternative to the ruling UPND and are rallying behind the Tonse Alliance. Speaking in an interview with RCV News, Mr. Chisanga urged the UPND not to be concerned about the Alliance campaign rallies, stating that the Zambian people will ultimately make their decision through the ballot. These

0: Results are also giving the team confidence and hopefully will translate into votes in August, said Mr. Chisanga. He added that no amount of criticism would discourage the alliance from engaging with the large numbers of people attending its campaign meetings. Mr. Chisanga further said the Tonsei Alliance presidential candidate has been using the campaign trail to outline the alliance manifesto and policy agenda to voters across the country. He said the alliance will continue to focus on practical and achievable promises aimed at improving the lives of Zambians.
1: Zambians have woken up. Okay, the suffocation that they were suffering has now been transformed into energy to try and find out what does this party stand for, who are in this party. And Brian Mundwire's name associated with the BM8 project that we started when we were still in Parliament showed clearly, you see. But people come to think, how has suddenly Brian become the front runner? Brian provided formidable leadership on the opposition front. As leader of opposition, he is the most respected, you know, legislator that we've had since 2021 and 2026. But who was his enemy? The UPND.
0: The Electoral Commission of Zambia, ECZ, has urged registered voters to refrain from selling or surrendering their voters' cards in exchange for gifts or favors from aspiring candidates, regardless of their political affiliation. ECZ Lusaka Voter Education and Publicity Coordinator Namakao Pumulo warns that both vote buying and vote selling are criminal offences with legal consequences for both the buyer and the seller. Speaking on Christian Voice Community Forum today, Ms. Pumulo said every eligible citizen has the constitutional right to vote for a leader of their choice and should not compromise that right by exchanging their voter's card for items such as mealie-meal, campaign materials including chitenge wrappers and t-shirts or money. This means that once a person gives out their voter's card, it means their power and right to choose their preferred leaders is taken away, said Ms. Pumulo. She emphasized that surrendering a voter's card effectively deprives a person of their ability to freely choose their preferred leaders, undermining both their democratic rights and the integrity of the electoral process.
2: About corruption in the electoral process. Mm. Because pane tirimo community apa so tikumana na vantu enangwani vakamba kuti say awe kulivana tifolesa onga maybe and vakatipasa onga vakamba kuti ija day of vote mkaenda kuvota ngasumza votera ini niza kuonani kuti sumnani votere. So those are lies, you know, because your vote is your secret. Mm. So we are talking to the community members to say, mwe vantu, olo muntu akupasani onga, but when it comes to voting, ukaenda moja mu booth, no one will see who you have voted for. Ndiyo weka wanoziwa to say, apana votela waso. When angoma communities were getting feedback from community members who are telling us to say, oh, kuli wanewa pitamo, bakamba it was that pasandalama, tuwa pase ma voters cards. So vote buying, you know, that's also another form of corruption in the electoral process.
0: In African news, more than 15,000 Malawian nationals have already been processed to leave the country, with thousands more waiting in temporary camps as authorities work to repatriate foreign nationals before an unofficial June 30 deadline set by citizen-led groups. The planned nationwide marches have sparked fears of renewed xenophobic violence, following weeks of unrest that have already left several people dead. Countries including Malawi, Zimbabwe, Mozambique, Nigeria, Ghana, Kenya, and the Democratic Republic of Congo are helping their citizens return home voluntarily. Coming up shortly, US strikes Iran after attack on cargo ship. This and more, stay tuned.
3: HIV and AIDS has reached all corners of the world. All families in Zambia and Africa have been affected. When HIV and AIDS comes like it has, all suffer. Everybody should act to stop the spread of HIV and AIDS.
4: War against HIV and AIDS. Everybody should act.
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0: And now the rest of the news. The U.S. military has conducted strikes on Iranian targets after President Donald Trump accused Iran of a foolish violation of its truce following an attack on a cargo ship in the Strait of Hormuz. U.S. Central Command said it had struck missile and drone storage facilities and coastal radar positions on Friday in response to a drone attack on a cargo ship on Thursday, which halted the planned evacuation of sailors stuck in the region. Tehran said the cargo ship was attacked because it was using an unauthorized route to transit through the Gulf waterway. That's the news to date. Here's another look at the headlines.

0: Former Minister of Commerce, Trade and Industry, Chipoka Mulenga, has criticized Tonse Alliance presidential candidate, Brian Mondobile, for downplaying the importance of maintaining foreign reserves. Tonse Alliance presidential spokesperson, George Chisanga, says the huge crowds the alliance continues to attract at its campaign rallies are a clear sign of growing public confidence in the alliance ahead of the August general elections. And more than 15,000 Malawian nationals have already been processed to leave the country, with thousands more waiting in temporary camps as authorities work to repatriate foreign nationals before an unofficial June 30 deadline set by citizen-led groups. For more news, follow us on our social media platforms. You can find us on Facebook, Instagram, X, and YouTube with the handle RCV News. My name is Chimba Chilopa. Stay tuned.
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2: 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This is a document issued by a seller to a buyer as evidence of a transaction. Generally, a proper receipt should be in duplicate, that is, original for the buyer and a duplicate copy for the seller. A proper receipt must have the words receipt or invoice in a prominent place. The taxpayer identification number, TPIN, of the seller in a visible place. The date the receipt was issued. The name, physical address and telephone contacts of the seller. The name, physical address and telephone contacts of the buyer. The serial number of the invoice. The list of goods or services supplied. The quantity of the goods or services supplied. The selling price per unit and total value. A brief description of the items sold. Always get your receipt to avoid inconveniences like difficulty in record keeping. Failure to prove business transactions leading to increased tax liability and losses. Unfair competition, which may lead to loss of attractive business opportunities. Problems in determining the profits of your business. Fraud, as your clients and employees may easily exploit your business. Estimated assessments, which may not reflect your true business transactions. 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
3: This is that moment. 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
5: Being bold is actually beyond pressing shift keys. It's beyond shaving machines. It's beyond reversing a cancerous disease. Being bold is coming to the understanding that the harvest is more than plenty, but those willing to put in the work are few. Turn quickly to the book of Matthew, past 28 chapters and come to verses 19 and realize the mandate is to look at the world and all its nations and say to ourselves, therefore, I'll go too. I'll go and love my neighbor enough to want to see them in heaven. I'll go and be compassionate enough to share the gospel with no fear end. I'll remember that persecution must be for his name's sake, because I'm grafted in. To God, we kids are namesakes. The practicality requires me to step into faith. Convos to point to the true source in the Bible to pronounce the gospel. I share my testimony to shame the past and the accusers thereof. I share the message of his goodness, and it is to church I invite ya. I step into prayer and offering daily support to the brethren, being a good example of righteous standing to all my sisters, and then realize that it's time we disciples went out to disciple others, to disciple the world into getting to know the God of the Bible. So go ye into the world and share his word boldly. The call is to engage culture for his glory.
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0: Just like that, my friend, we've made it. The time is 14:06 today, 27th of June, 2026. You are listening to Radio Christian Voice. Surprise, surprise. My name is Patrick Muhau. I've got you covered for the

Next 2 hours, we are calling this weekend break. And then later, between 16 and 17 hours, we'll be counting down 10 most wanted happening songs, or rather requested songs here on Radio Christian Voice. Head over to our Facebook page. You will find that post that was up and running at 11 hours. A lot of votes coming in. Interesting, with 10 most wanted. We'll talk about it a little later. Looking out my window, what can I see? The sun is out playing. Trees are still dancing. I can't see any clouds. But hey, birds did wake us up a little late earlier on. Here to remind you that it is still that day that the Lord has made. In the midst of what you've lost, in the midst of what you don't have, in the midst of the pain, in the midst of disappointments, in the midst of what didn't make work out for you this past week, me, Patrick Muhau, from Alec Inkatha Road, opposite Total Energies, I'm here to remind you that it is still that day that the Lord has made. You know what that means? God is in our midst. Great show, guaranteed. I'm in for my brother Echo, who'll be definitely be back, God willing, next week on Saturday. That means that today and tomorrow, I will be holding it down. Speaking of holding it down, great show guaranteed. Coming up a little later in this hour, a special interview. Aside from that, this is your show. You request for what song you want to listen to, head over to our Facebook page. You'll find our topic of discussion. Attach your request as well. All that in the next couple of minutes. I know it's not our show, but hey, it's a day after Friday, day before Sunday. It's a Saturday.

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dropped over a decade ago. That's Hauk Nelson with Diamonds, taking us to what? Exactly, 2:15 p.m. today, Saturday, 27th of June, 2026. Ahead of that, we had to go back to over 15 years ago. Papa San with I Wish I Knew. You are listening to Radio Christian Voice. It is this week's edition of a Weekend Break. That's right. Getting a bit off track because of this show here. But hey, I've got you covered all the way up to 4 p.m. Then from 4 all the way up to 5, we switch things up. We'll be counting down 10 most wanted songs. Kitwe 105.3 FM, Lusaka 106.1 FM. Where are you catching us from? Are you stuck in traffic, in that congestion? I saw heavy traffic along along Independence Avenue, and I was coming in about an hour ago. So if you're on the roads, take it easy. Maybe at home right now having lunch. What are you having for lunch? Send me a text to 0956-200490. Alternatively, what you can do, you can call me in the next couple of minutes and open up the phone lines. Regarding our topic, it's already up and running on our Facebook page there. By the way, my name is Patrick Muhau, in for the amazing brother that Echo Yawa is unable to be with us on this week's edition of the program. But hey, God willing, he'll be back next week on Saturday. Between now and 15:45, I would like to hear from you. I don't know about you, but me, Patrick Muhau, I've got an answer to this, but I would like to hear from you. What is the hardest Bible book for you to understand? Nothing but the truth. Nothing but the truth, my friend. I've got my own, even me, Patrick Muhau, but hey, through the help of the Holy Spirit, I'm getting there almost every day, but I would like to hear from you before I share mine. What is the hardest Bible book for you to understand? As of today, Saturday, 27th of June, 2026. Head over to our Facebook page. You find that post up and running. 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Attach your song request as well. Then I'll play all those songs right in this hour, as well as the second hour. Coming up in about 15 minutes or so, a special interview. How about probably my last song playing? My selection, because when I come back, I'll be getting all those requests there. Get ready to call me on 0956-200-0490. Papa San with Things Already Better. We'll talk soon.

The time is 14:22. You are listening to Radio Christian Voice. It is this week's edition of Weekend Break. My name is Patrick Muhau. In for my brother, that's Echo Yava. The sun is out playing. You've got breath today. Yes, didn't achieve certain things this past week. But hey, in the midst of what you went through today, God loves you. God cares for you. And this God who loves you, he wants you to love him with all your heart, with all your soul, with all your mind, and with all your strength. Why? Because it's a day between Friday and Sunday. We've made it, my friend. The joy of the Lord is your strength. Just to choose to celebrate, choose to love God in the midst of what you're going through today. Why? Because it's a Saturday, and guess what? You get to request for songs. You get to make the playlist of this show here. I'm done playing my own songs. You are now coming through live via phone calls on 0956-200490. Would like to hear from you. Share with someone, edify someone. What is that hardest Bible book for you to understand in the Bible? Patrick Muhau has got his own. I'll share with you. I'm still on radio up to 17. So, yeah, for this show up to 16. So, I'll share with you at the random time. Call me if you can. I can squeeze in two calls quickly, get your request, and then get back to the music. On the way, a special interview. Talk about an event that is scheduled for next coming weekend. I lost a caller there, but call me back if you can. Also, what you can do, head over to our Facebook page, which is Radio Christian Voice, like the page, and then leave your thoughts there. The earlier you call me, the higher chances I get to play your songs instantly. So calls are dropping, I don't know why, but call me if you can, 0956-200490. What is that song that you want to listen to? This is your show. Could be a song that you heard on The Breakfast Show with Ludo Fresh. Maybe Pastor Chippo played it on Lifestyle. Maybe on Zamin Beats on Nightlight. We don't play requests on all those shows. This show here gives you that platform to request for that show, and it will play in full. Let's see what's happening on our Facebook page there. Faith, I don't know why my calls are dropping, but Faith Rejoice Mushinyi on Facebook is saying, Revelations. Yes, yes, yes, yes, yes, yes. Makes the two of us there. Good afternoon. Good afternoon. Okay. On our Facebook page, Faith Rejoice Mushinyi says, Revelations. You're going to say, it's a Saturday. Play me any song by Jackie Hill Perry. Really, really do appreciate there. Pastor Chishimba, rather. Okay, really do appreciate. Thank you. Thank you. Really, really do appreciate for coming through all that on our Facebook page. On our Facebook page there, Patson Chishimba says, no Bible book is difficult to understand. Just know that spiritual matters are spiritually discerned. If you don't have the gift of understanding, the gift of the Holy Spirit, you will claim not to understand. Okay, really do appreciate for coming through. Lister Raphael says, you need the guidance of the Holy Spirit to understand the Word of God. Okay, really do appreciate. And then Lee Hannah says, prophetic books. Prophet Isaiah is in that category, right? Really do appreciate. I got a text here. This one says, good afternoon, Wo Patrick. Mara and team are tuned in. Kindly play me Eva Talalika Umutima Wandi. Blessed Weekend, RSCV. I assume that's a song by the Peace Preachers there. I got a text. This one says, hello, Patrick. Since you are sitting in for Echo, you have to say... I saw this coming. Ah, I saw this coming. I saw this coming. Amakayapwa. Anyway, this text says, hello, Patrick. Since you are sitting in for Echo, you have to speak Bemba today. Sombo texting in from Solwezi. Sombo, I've seen what you've done. God is good.

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1: I remember the moment I learned that the gospel didn't stop at conversion. I was a new believer, all of 19 years old, with a backbone full of zeal and a mouth not yet skilled in grace. I was afraid to read the Old Testament because I thought it to be nothing more than genealogies and commandments. I had yet to taste of God coming to life in its pages between a cracked sea and a bloody doorpost pointing to a bleeding God, the Passover, and his prophetic posture did not prostrate me at that stage, but I loved him. Not because I was told to, but because something happened in me that made me unlike all that I thought love for God to be. I thought it duty before. Why would any sane soul lay aside sin to worship God? But after meeting him, I knew better. I understood by experience before doctrine that Jesus had my affections, but it wasn't too long after that that I learned that this body, this flesh was still Jackie before her resurrection. It was still as dead as death, and it still felt good to die sometimes, and I needed help. I didn't know how to fight. These hands hadn't been trained by war yet. To the woman that discipled me said, Jackie, you know the gospel didn't just save you, but it keeps you. Because of the gospel, you have victory. I had never heard the gospel in that light in my life. If you would have seen my heart at that moment, you would have seen it full of enough joy to explode a smile. The good news was good news again to me that day. I was tempted to lust after a woman with all of her beauty, reminding me of all of the lesbian I knew myself to be 12 months prior. I could not remember one scripture to quote that would distract me from her glance, not one song to sing that would help me look away, but I remember the gospel. I remembered my risen Lord, and that if death had no dominion over him, then surely I was as free as the sky he ascended to. I did not yet know what the veil being torn meant for me, but I did know that because of Jesus, I was no longer God's enemy, but his child with no shame. That day, I learned so much more than how to fight temptation, but I learned that the gospel is the means by which I learned to live and love. I am now 26 years old, with just as much zeal and still not yet skilled in grace, passing on to everyone I meet that, hey, you know the gospel not only saves you, but it keeps you. Ain't that good news?
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1: everywhere we go. The time is 14:35, today 27th of June 2026. You are listening to Radio Christian Voice. It is this week's edition of Weekend Break. My name is Patrick Muhau, in for Echo Yaba, all the way up to 4 p.m., of course, regarding your request. And this show, basically, then later, between 4 p.m. and 5 p.m., we are counting down 10 most wanted requested songs. I was looking at the chart for this past weekend and what's coming in right now. I know the totaling is still coming in, but hey, so unpredictable. That's coming up a little later. Did share with you early on that at some point, which is now, I will be joined by people talking about an event that is scheduled for this coming weekend, all the way from Healing Word Ministries right here in Lusaka. In studio, I'm so honored to be joined by Madam Eunice Chimfoembe, as well as Madam Naomi Mono. All that talking about an event that is scheduled to take place next weekend. Actually, ladies, welcome to Radio Christian Voice.
2: Thank you so much.
1: 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Mrs. Naomi, Mrs. Eunice, welcome to Radio Christian Voice.
3: Thank you so much,
2: and
3: good afternoon.
1: Amazing, amazing stuff. I will start off with you, really, Mrs. Naomi. How is Healing Word Ministries?
3: Well, Healing Word Ministries is a Bible-believing church. We believe in the gospel of salvation, that one must be born again and have a personal relationship with God. Mm-hmm. And we believe that we were all born for greatness.
1: Amazing. Now, getting into today's interview, I will throw this to Madam Eunice. You've got a conference coming up on the 5th, starting off next weekend up to the 5th of July. First things first, why having this conference scheduled for next weekend?
2: Thank you very much, Patrick. Maybe just a bit of a correction. It's actually from the 2nd to the 6th.
1: 6th of July.
2: So we are having a revival conference for obvious reasons. Like my sister has said here, ours is a Bible-believing church, and we believe that every person was born for greatness. Every person has got a purpose. So we are looking at the challenges that we're having right now in this world, even in this country, affecting all of us. There's a lot of things that is going on. There's a lot of information overload. We have a lot of homes also where parents are absent. They are not around. We've got a lot of challenges with alcohol. We've got a lot of challenges with all sorts of things, rebellion with teenagers and all these things. So looking at all these things, we find that right now in this country, in the world at large, people are looking to all sorts of solutions which are temporal. So in the process, someone would think, oh, because of all these problems that I have, let me drink a bit so that I can sleep. Okay, maybe let me do this, take some drugs so that I can sleep or maybe get over these problems. But as a church, we believe in the Lord and we know that it's only God that can give permanent solutions. So this the conference we're having is a revival one. And so this is a need to have this conference. When we sit and listen to the word of God, it is the only true solution that you can find.
1: Amazing. I will throw the next question to Mrs. Eunice, really. Is this revival conference annually? Is it the first time that you're having it this year, really? Has it been running for the last couple of years or so?
2: This is the first time we're having it. Of course, we've had other conferences, but this revival one is the first time that we're having it. And of course, it's not the last time that we'll have it. There is need for revival.
1: Indeed.
2: And of course, we'll have to continue having such conferences.
1: But Madam Naomi, it being the first of its kind revival conference, who are some of the speakers that we should expect at the conference this coming weekend?
3: Okay, so we do have, of course, our very own host, Pastor Victoria Chiluba, and we also have Father Bob Sihuba from Anglican Church, Houston, and we do have Dr. Bwanika, he's from Uganda, and Papa Billy Lubanza from Akawe Flaming
2: Fire Ministries.
3: Yes.
1: Amazing. Madam Naomi,
3: yes.
1: Are there charges to this revival conference?
3: Absolutely no charges. The doors are open to everyone, and everyone is welcome, the young, the old. pastors, church members, the unchanged people, even someone who feels like they have lost hope, we are saying, come and try Jesus.
1: Miss Eunice, we heard that the doors are open. What time are the doors opening for this revival conference on all the days?
2: Okay, so the conference starts on the 2nd, runs through to 6th. So 2nd and 3rd, the doors open at 17 hours to 20 hours because these are working days. But from Saturday, Sunday and Monday, we are starting at 9 up to 17 hours.
1: And where would the conference be taking place as we race to the end of this interview?
2: Okay, so the conference will be taking place at Healing Word Ministries International. So our church is in Ibex Hill, right opposite Hilltop Hospital.
1: Okay, as we race to the end, I will throw this to Madam Naomi, really. Yes. Why should someone come to this revival conference? I mean, it could be someone that is tuned in. They're going through so much right now. They've tried everything, really. They are telling themselves, you know, I've done everything. Why should someone come for this conference?
3: I would say come because there is hope in Jesus. Mm-hmm. You know, really, it's not the first time that we have people having challenges in this world. Even when we go back to the Bible, you'll find that there were people who had real life challenges, like the woman with the issue of blood. The Bible says for 12 solid years, she suffered.
1: And the same Bible goes on to say she spent all that she had.
3: Yes. And she was not made better. Mm-hmm. But when she heard about Jesus Christ, that he had been healing a lot of people, she said, let me go. And I don't even have to talk to him. I'll just touch the hem of his garment.
1: Yes.
3: And
1: amazing.
3: I'll be made whole. So it's not about how long you have gone through what you have gone through, how much you have spent, or where you have been, where you haven't been. We are saying, come, there's still hope.
1: Amazing.
3: There is still hope.
1: Amazing stuff, really.
3: Yes.
1: I will throw this to you, really. Any contact details that someone can get through to maybe to consult reservations and everything?
2: Okay, yeah. So anyone wanting to consult or ask questions, they can call 0974-246499. So they can use that number. They can also call 0966-743235.
1: Amazing. Miss Eunice Chinfuembe, as well as Miss Naomi Mono, thank you very much, both from Healing Word Ministries right here in Lusaka. Thank you. Out of your busy schedule, I know conferences can be so involving, but hey, you still found time to come through and give us more details about the conference, and we'll be there just to be edified next weekend.
3: Thank you so much.
1: Really do appreciate. The time is 14:43, 26th of June. I beg your pardon, 27th of June, 2026. That was a special interview talking about the forthcoming revival conference organized by the Healing Word Ministries. All that here on Radio Christian Voice. Still Patrick Muhau, still getting a request. And also share with us that Bible book that you still have issues to understand, really. But hey, the Holy Spirit is still our helper. Head over to our Facebook page. You find a post. 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

0: Each taxpayer is required to keep evidence of economic activities or business transactions, such as books, records, or invoices as required by law, and submit or present the data or documentation required by the Zambia Revenue Authority accurately and timely in accordance with the tax laws.
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And that's a request that came through via text from Margaret in Solwezi. Dropped me a text a couple of minutes ago to say, good afternoon. Please play for me Shae or Kamilumbe by DMI Siame. If not found, any song by Deborah C. Really, really do appreciate for coming through. Keep yours coming through as well to 0956-200490. Coming up in less than 10 minutes, the news at the top of the hour with Chimba Chilopa. Then I'll be back in the last hour of this week's edition of Weekend Break. My name is Patrick Muhau. In for my brother Echo, get in touch on my hotline as well on 0956-200490. Remember, this is your request show. We get to play all those songs that you possibly couldn't listen to during the week, because most shows during the week are not request shows. Hey, this year here is here for you. Aside from that, what is that Bible book really that maybe you struggled with, maybe you're struggling with to understand really? I did share with you that even me, Patrick Muhau, truth be told, I agreed with what Faith Rejoice Machine say. It's in the book of Revelation, but the Helper, the Holy Spirit, almost every day when I'm in that book, gets to help me understand. What is it that you are saying? Drop me a text. Alternatively, head over to our Facebook page. You'll find a post up and running. Natasha Namonje says, Genesis, I finished it. We thank God for that. Lubuto Monya says, the one I study without the Holy Spirit. I love that. Grace Heath Sakala says, good afternoon. Kindly play me a song by the legendary Moses Bliss. Really do appreciate for coming through. Kennedy Mumba says, Song of Solomon. Mwenya Lumanga says, to be honest, I now find all of them easy. And this was months after asking God to open my eyes of understanding. Play me Yesu Encounter by the Yellow Dove. Really, really do appreciate for coming through. And I'm reminded of what Mwenya is saying, Mwenya Lumanga on Facebook. I'm reminded of what I was meditating on, I think this morning before I even came for work earlier. I was reminding on how vulnerable I am with God. So there are times that I'm going through so much, there are times that I need help from God, really. Lately, God has taught me to be so vulnerable, to be honest with Him. For instance, if I don't understand a scripture, I'll ask God to help me understand it. That's what we all do. Coming up, the news next.

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0: News arrive. Good afternoon. With the news in summary, I'm Chimba Chilopa. The Resident Doctors Association of Zambia, RDAZ, has welcomed the passing of the Tobacco Control Bill No. 40 of 2025 at its third reading by Parliament, awaiting presidential assent. Association President Paul Chibwe says tobacco remains one of the leading preventable causes of illness and early death in this country. Dr. Chibwe said that tobacco is linked to an estimated 7,000 deaths in Zambia every year, and the patients who survive add to the load on wards and clinics that are already overstretched. Permanent Secretary for Special Duties at Cabinet Office Lacson Kasonka has advised secretaries in the government institutions to uphold professionalism in the execution of their duties. Professor Kasonka said secretaries in the civil service and public institutions play a direct role in shaping the image, efficiency, and credibility of public service delivery. He was speaking during the official closing of a five-day capacity building workshop for secretaries, drawn from various government ministries and institutions organized by Local Government Entrepreneurship Training Research and Consultancy Limited. In African news, Burkina Faso's ruling junta on Friday severed diplomatic ties with former colonial ruler France, accusing Paris of persistently acting against its interests. The military regime, led by Captain Ibrahim Traoré, in power since a coup in September 2022, is pursuing a policy repressive toward critical voices and hostile to Westerners, particularly France. The junta also accused France of harboring neo-colonial ambitions, made evident by its active support for subversive networks and the terrorists who are plunging our country and the Sahel into mourning. Coming up shortly, Venezuela earthquakes kill 920 people as international rescue teams arrive. This and more, stay tuned.
1: The first case of HIV in Zambia was reported in 1984, and since then, HIV has continued to spread in the country. And today, Zambia is amongst the countries hardest hit by the HIV and AIDS pandemic. HIV and AIDS shortens life, spoils plans, destroys families, kills adults, young people, as well as babies. About 15.6% of Zambians aged between 15 and 49 are infected with HIV. Plan for your future. Avoid HIV infection.
2: War against HIV and AIDS. Everybody should act.
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0: And now the rest of the news. More than 900 people have been killed and 3,360 others injured in the Venezuela earthquakes, according to the government, as rescuers keep searching for survivors and families wait desperately for news. The injured are being treated in makeshift medical facilities after dozens of buildings in the country's north were destroyed by the two quakes, including in the capital Caracas. UN Humanitarian Chief Tom Fletcher says almost 2,000 international rescue workers are part of the response. And the U.S. military has conducted strikes on Iranian targets after President Donald Trump accused Iran of a foolish violation of its truce following an attack on a cargo ship in the Strait of Hormuz. U.S. Central Command said it had struck missile and drone storage facilities and coastal radar positions on Friday in response to a drone attack on a cargo ship on Thursday, which halted a planned evacuation of sailors stuck in the region. Tehran said the cargo ship was attacked because it was using an unauthorized route to transit through the Gulf waterway. That's the news to date. Here's another look at the headlines.

The Resident Doctors Association of Zambia, RDAZ, has welcomed the passing of the Tobacco Control Bill No. 40 of 2025 at its third reading by Parliament, awaiting presidential assent. Burkina Faso's ruling junta on Friday severed diplomatic ties with former colonial ruler France, accusing Paris of persistently acting against its interests. And more than 900 people have been killed and 3,360 others injured in the Venezuela earthquakes, according to the government, as rescuers keep searching for survivors and families wait desperately for news. For more news, follow us on our social media platforms. You can find us on Facebook, Instagram, X.

0: 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With the handle RCV News, my name is Chimba Chilopa. Stay tuned.
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1: Money can move things. It can move things. But integrity will sustain them. This is what I believe, that God is far more concerned with the posture of my heart. God is more concerned with the posture of your heart than our achievements. So when we toe the line, when we just behave ourselves, when you're being told this is what you need to do, don't come up and say, do you know who I am? It means remembering that authority is never a license to do as we wish, but a calling to serve as Christ served.
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5: Being bold is actually beyond pressing shift keys. It's beyond shaving machines. It's beyond reversing a cancerous disease. Being bold is coming to the understanding that the harvest is more than plenty, but those willing to put in the work are few. Turn quickly to the book of Matthew, past 28 chapters and come to verses 19 and realize the mandate is to look at the world and all its nations and say to ourselves, therefore, I'll go too. I'll go and love my neighbor enough to want to see them in heaven. I'll go and be compassionate enough to share the gospel with no fear end. I'll remember that persecution must be for his name's sake, because I'm grafted in. To God, we kids are namesakes. The practicality requires me to step into faith. Convos to point to the true source in the Bible to pronounce the gospel. I share my testimony to shame the past and the accusers thereof. I share the message of his goodness, and it is to church I invite ya. I step into prayer and offering daily support to the brethren, being a good example of righteous standing to all my sisters, and then realize that it's time we disciples went out to disciple others, to disciple the world into getting to know the God of the Bible. So go ye into the world and share his word boldly. The call is to engage culture for his glory.
0: Our mission
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1: This is Weekend Break. Just like that, we've made it right into the second and last hour of this week's edition of Weekend Break. The sun is still out playing, birds are still singing, trees are still dancing. The time is 15:16, today, 27th of June, 2026. My name is Patrick Muhau, in for my brother Echo Yaba. He's back on Radio God Drilling next weekend. I've got you covered for this show all the way up to the top of the hour. Then from 16 up to 17 hours, we switch things. We are counting down 10 most wanted songs. That's coming up a little later. Yet remind you that it is still that day that the Lord has made. In the midst of what you've lost, in the midst of the pain, the circumstances that you're going through right now, God loves you, God cares for you. You could be driving, stuck in traffic, on a bus right now. Yet remind you, dear friend, that in the midst of all that, God loves you, God cares for you. And this God, my friend, he wants you to love him with all your heart, with all your soul, with all your mind, and with all your strength. As per usual, this show is dedicated to you. You get to request for songs, you get to make the playlist of this show here, and that's what I'm here to do, is make sure that all the songs that have been requested are being played. Coming up already, Moses Bliss has been on request, really. I've got that queued up for you right in this hour. Aside from that, we are edifying one another. What is that Bible book that maybe you had issues to understand? And of course, through the help of the Holy Spirit, you are able to understand right now, really. You can't take it for granted that there are some of us that don't understand certain books. Really, I'm one of them. I did share with you earlier on, looking at the messages coming through here. We are a lot that don't understand this book here. On our Facebook page there, Tiende Pamozi says prophetic books there. Tabitha Zimba says Revelation. And then Mulenga Mercy says Revelation. Brenda Kabanda says Revelation. Maureen Chama says Revelation. Naomi Mwambaz, it's been a while. Good seeing you there. You're saying Revelation. Naya Daka says Revelation. Pastor Mike Impo tuned in from the Copper Belt in Ndola, 98.9. Good afternoon to you. You're saying good afternoon. Well, good afternoon to you. We are broadcasting from Alikingata Road, opposite Total Energies. I got a text here, or rather text messages. Good to know that Jemima, you are tuned in. You want something by the hills. Song, really do appreciate for coming through. Couple of messages coming through there. This one says, okay, Mara, you're appreciating your song that we played earlier on. This one says, good afternoon, please play me Perfect by Moses Bliss. I'm Hope Chikondi Banda in Ndola. Really do appreciate. Good to know that. Okay, Chanda from Chingola, you are tuned in and saying, good afternoon. Kindly play me a song, Amalaila Kumwine Wabubumbo by Janet Mwando. That song was on number one last week during 10 Most Wanted. Where is it this week? All that being unveiled between 16 and 17 hours. Here to remind you, if you're driving, take it easy. How about to get back to the music? Here is Moses Bliss with Bigger Every Day. I think we've been receiving a lot of requests from the brother man.

Some local music, that's Titus with Musumbulwe, a song that came in as a request from Margaret in Solwezi. Did drop me a text some 6 minutes ago saying, good afternoon, Margaret from Solwezi. Please play me any song by Titus. Really do appreciate. Ahead of that, we had Moses Bliss. Couple of requests from Moses Bliss have been coming in, but hey, we had to choose one. He came through with a bigger every day. The time is 15:26. The sun is still out playing. Happy weekend. Happy Saturday. You are listening to Radio Christian Voice. My name is Patrick Muhau. It's a Saturday. We've made it in for my brother Echo all the way up to 4 p.m. for this show here. And then we'll switch into 10 most wanted, counting down 10 most wanted, most requested songs here on Radio Christian Voice. What is that song that you would like to listen to in the next, 30 minutes of today's edition, or rather this week's edition of Weekend Break? Come if you can. My phone is okay now. Receive some calls in the background. Good to know that Diana, good to know that Timothy and Avondale tuned in as well. Thank you for those calls in the background. They're all saying one thing. Feels weird that I'm on radio on a weekend, but hey, it is what it is. Really, really do appreciate. Get in touch, 0956 200 4490. What is that Bible book that you are, maybe you struggled at some point to understand, still struggling up to now, but hey, the Holy Spirit is our helper. You get to understand right now. A lot of comments coming through. I can squeeze in two calls. Call me and tell me that song that you'd like to listen to. Maybe it's a song that you heard on one of the daily shows. Unfortunately, they couldn't play that song because it's not the request show. This show here, Weekend Break, gets to play all those songs there. Calls are dropping here. Keep trying. 0956 200 4490. On our Facebook page there, good to know that Lee Han says prophetic books there. Really do appreciate. Brenda Kabanda says Revelation. And then Shad Zoe Grace as well. You are saying Revelation. Okay, let's stick to some messages. Seems like calls are not on my favor today. This one says, good afternoon, Margaret from... Okay, read this one earlier on. This one says, good afternoon. How are you, Mr. Patrick? Please play me a song done by Christine Fisa Yesu. That's Miriam Muntanga. Did receive, I think, another request from Christine, but hey, we'll try and see if we can get something neutral there. This one says, good afternoon. Please play me Promise Keeper by Grace. That's precious there. Really, really do appreciate. Yes, Diana, you are tuned in. You're saying, I'm working. Thank you for keeping me company. Play me any song by Christine there. Really do appreciate. Timothy, I did advise you to send me a text as well. You are saying, good afternoon, tuned into the program. We've made it. It's a Saturday. Yes, it is a Saturday afternoon, and I've got you covered all the way up to 4 p.m. for this show, and then we'll switch into something else from 4 p.m. up to 5 p.m. You're saying I should play something by Christine as well. Earlier on, someone requested for Promise Keeper. Here is his auto, and he dropped that somewhat 7-6 years ago with Promise Keeper. You'll find Travis Green here.

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Asik came in as a request on my hotline, which is 0956-200-0490, requested by Musha Ben from Lusaka Zakabangwe. Within Lusaka, that is. You're saying, good afternoon, Mr. Muhau. Kindly play me that song by BB and Sisi Winers, The Best. I couldn't find that one. I had to squeeze in harm's way. Ahead of that, some local music, Christine with Aleisa, right into the last quarter of this week's edition of Weekend Break. My name is Patrick Muhau. Coming up at the top of the hour, then we are switching. We're getting straight into 10 Most Wanted. The chart is compiled. Yeah, I'm almost tempted to say what I'm supposed to say in that hour. But hey, that's coming up a little later. On the way, right in this hour, I've got the Hillsong and wrapping up what we were looking at earlier on, that Bible book in the Bible that you've struggled, maybe you're still struggling with to understand. Really, a lot of people coming through to us. Keep all that coming through. Find the chart up and running on our Facebook page. If you're driving, take it easy, reminding you to buckle up. I've been in for Echo on a weekend break, not that I'm leaving. We are together from 16 hours all the way up to 17 hours, counting down 10 most wanted songs. For more of a request, let's do this tomorrow, God willing, between 14 hours and 16 hours. I'm in for Echo tomorrow as well. Did receive a text all the way from Belinda within Lusaka. Belinda says, Look Shine Saloon is tuned in to you, Mr. Muhau. All the ladies are... All the ladies are sending their greetings. We are tuned in. Play us any song from Zimbabwe. Coming up, I've got the Hillsong right in this hour. Let's catch up on the top of the hour for 10 Most Wanted.

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2: To be honest, that's how I felt before I had a personal relationship with Jesus Christ. So I completely get you.
1: Oh yeah?
2: It's impossible to find true meaning apart from our Creator. You know, God created us for a purpose, but we can only find it when we are in a relationship with Him.
1: That sounds amazing. But where do you even begin to have a relationship with a God you can't see?
2: Listen, God has revealed Himself to us in many ways. You find Him in nature, that's His creation. You find Him in His Word contained in the Bible. And you find Him through Jesus Christ, His Son, that He sent to die for us. You know, God loves you so much and is ready to reveal Himself to you if you let Him in. I'm actually glad that you've asked this question.
1: Wow, that's amazing. How do I let Him in?
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0: sometimes feel like everything is meaningless, like every day is just spent in vain.
1: To be honest, that's how I felt before I had a personal relationship with Jesus Christ. So I completely get you.
0: Oh yeah?
1: It's impossible to find true meaning apart from our Creator. You know, God created us for a purpose, but we can only find it when we are in a relationship with Him.
0: That sounds amazing. But where do you even begin to have a relationship with a God you can't see?
1: Listen, God has revealed Himself to us in many ways. You find Him in nature, that's His creation. You find Him in His Word contained in the Bible. And you find Him through Jesus Christ, His Son, that He sent to die for us. You know, God loves you so much and is ready to reveal Himself to you if you let Him in. I'm actually glad that you've asked these questions.
0: Wow, that's amazing. How do I let Him in?
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5: Being bold is actually beyond pressing shift keys. It's beyond shaving machines. It's beyond reversing a cancerous disease. Being bold is coming to the understanding that the harvest is more than plenty, but those willing to put in the work are few. Turn quickly to the book of Matthew, past 28 chapters and come to verses 19 and realize the mandate is to look at the world and all its nations and say to ourselves, therefore, I'll go too. I'll go and love my neighbor enough to want to see them in heaven. I'll go and be compassionate enough to share the gospel with no fear end. I'll remember that persecution must be for his name's sake, because I'm grafted in. To God, we kids are namesakes. The practicality requires me to step into faith. Convos to point to the true source in the Bible to pronounce the gospel. I share my testimony to shame the past and the accusers thereof. I share the message of his goodness, and it is to church I invite ya. I step into prayer and offering daily support to the brethren, being a good example of righteous standing to all my sisters, and then realize that it's time we disciples went out to disciple others, to disciple the world into getting to know the God of the Bible. So go ye into the world and share his word boldly. The call is to engage culture for his glory.
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7: 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This is 10 Most Wanted. Who is on number 10? 9, 8, 7, 6, 5, 4, 3, 2, 1. Hey, all that remains a mystery between now and 17 hours, counting down 10 Most Wanted songs. I will be with you. My name is Patrick Muhau. In for my brother man, Echo, who will definitely be back, God willing, next week on Saturday, counting down most requested songs. As always, yet remind you to get in touch with us on 0956-200490. Right now, let's check out on how the chat was last week.
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7: Number 10, we had a new entry. This one was dropped some 2 weeks ago. Verses of Honor with Jesus Favorite. You will find Chile Shebwalia as well as Esther Chungu there. Ika by Minister Timwani on number 9. Number 8, all the way from the Copper Belt Landmark with Oluse. Number 8 as well. Rather, number 7, all the way from the Copper Belt as well, Chisanga with Yesu Enfumu. This song has been on the chart, I think, for over 8 months. Is it 9 months or so? Echo has to give us more details. But hey, number 6, a song that was dropped a couple of weeks ago, about 2 months, is it a month ago or so? Joy teaming up with Jacob Banda with Tengani Ula Muriro, one of those great deep worship songs. Number 5, Pastor Washi, he dropped that during Easter this year with The Blood. Number 4, we had Muye Nera, Pelele Msoni, she dropped that some few weeks ago or so. Number 3, you will find Pastor Christine Nkole, Beth Kalaba with AO here on Radio Christian Voice. Number 2, Pompey with Shimui Didi. Number 1, a song that has been on the chart, I think, for the last couple of months or so as well. It was dropped in January. It's been in the top 5 for the last couple of months, really. Janet Wandu with Amalaila Kumwine Wawubumbo, who is number 10 all the way up to number 1. Next.
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to in the next few minutes. 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Plug in your faith. Plug in your faith. Plug in your faith. Shake a pandia. Yes, take a debata da damas. Eladamos. Eladagai. Eladagamos.

0: So far, number 10, a new entry. We had Kisu with Nyali. Number 9, Joy of the Lord, Markford 4. A new entry as well. Number 8, it has dropped. Last week, I think it was on number 9 or something. But hey, Temwani with Ika right here on Radio Christian Voice. Number 7, it has gone all the way to that number there. Last week, it was in the top 3. But hey, that's Faith Kalaba featuring Pastor Christine with Eo right here on Radio Christian Voice. I mean, Echo says this almost every weekend, and I'm always yet to confirm that. 10 most wanted almost every week is so unpredictable. The way the chart was last week, this week, if you look at the charts that have been coming through on our socials and everything, so unpredictable. Still to come, we are counting down from number 6 all the way up to number 4, and then we'll get down into the top 3. Know that your votes are welcome currently on 0956-200490. Remember that these songs must be recent. If anything, these songs must have been dropped a year ago or so. Get in touch with us if you can and share with us your top 3 songs that you want to see on the chart. So much happening on the chart, really. So far, we've seen 2 entries. How many new entries do we have? Hey, all that between now and 17 hours. Hey, my name is Patrick Muhau. Got you covered all the way up to the top of the hour.
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0: And this is what I mean, or maybe this is what we mean on 10 Most Wanted when we say that, you know what, this chart is unpredictable almost every other week. Number 4, Yesu Emfumu by Chisenga. Rather Chisanga, that's right. Number 5, Muyenera Pelele Msoni. Number 6, Twamipela Amalumbo by Minister J. A new entry as well. This one was dropped, I think, was that Thursday or maybe Wednesday this past week. Coming up, we are counting down from number 1 all the way up to number 3. Here is a recap on how the chart has been from number 10 up to number 4, where we are right now.
1: Counting down.
0: Number 10, a new entry, Kisu with Nyali. Number 9, a new entry as well, Mark 44 with Joy of the Lord. Number 8, it has dropped. Last week it was in number 9, Temwani with Ika. Number 7, it was in the top 3 last week, Faith Kalawa team up with Pastor Christine with L at number 7. Number 6, Twamipela Amalumbo, Minister J, a new entry. Number 5, Muyenera, Pelele Msoni. Number 4, Yesu Emfumu by Chisanga. Coming up, we are counting down number 3 all the way up to number 1. What is your number one? What is your number 3, 2, and 1? Get in touch on 0956-200-0490. Keep all those votes coming through. My name is Patrick Muhau. 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

0: That's our number three song this week on 10 Most Wanted. Coming up, we've got number two, leaving you with number one as well. But before we go, here's the recap on how the chart has been today, 27th of June, 2026. Number 10, a new entry, Kisu with Nyali. Number two, a new entry as well, Mark 44 with Joy of the Lord. Number eight, this song was a number 9 last week, if I remember correctly, Temwani with Ika. Number 7, a song that was in the top 3 for the last couple of weeks or so, but hey, it has gone further to number 7. You will find Pastor Christine Nkole, Faith Kalaba with Eo. Number 6, a new entry, Twamipela Amalombo, Minister J. Number 5, a song that was in the top 3 last week, Pelilem Sonia, current offering with Muyenera. Number 4, Yesu Mfumo by Chisanga, a song that has been on the chart for the last couple of months or so. Number 3, Fading Out, a new entry. She dropped this some two weeks ago or so. That's Minister Queen Rehoboth with Namiletela Ichebo. Leaving with number 2 and 1, my name is Patrick Muhau. Really, really do appreciate everyone that found time to keep me company, counting down together as always. Know that the voting window is posted on our Facebook page every Saturdays at exactly 11 hours. 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If anything, they must be a year old or less, really. That way, you will help us to compile the chart. As always, yet remind you to be kind with your words. I've been in for my brother Echo. He'll be back, God willing, next weekend to count down with you. I'm back on radio, God willing, tomorrow Sunday between 14 hours and 16 hours on Sunday, best to get all those requests. 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
1: 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Number two.

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1: Being bold is actually beyond pressing shift keys. It's beyond shaving machines. It's beyond reversing a cancerous disease. Being bold is coming to the understanding that the harvest is more than plenty, but those willing to put in the work are few. Turn quickly to the book of Matthew, past 28 chapters and come to verses 19 and realize the mandate is to look at the world and all its nations and say to ourselves, therefore, I'll go too. I'll go and love my neighbor enough to want to see them in heaven. I'll go and be compassionate enough to share the gospel with no fear end. I'll remember that persecution must be for his name's sake, because I'm grafted in. To God, we kids are namesakes. The practicality requires me to step into faith. Convos to point to the true source in the Bible to pronounce the gospel. I share my testimony to shame the past and the accusers thereof. I share the message of his goodness and it is to church I invite ya. I step into prayer and offering daily support to the brethren, being a good example of righteous standing to all my sisters, and then realize that it's time we disciples went out to disciple others, to disciple the world into getting to know the God of the Bible. So go ye into the world and share his word boldly. The call is to engage culture for his glory.
2: Our mission is to empower and equip believers for the Great Commission by delivering godly and relevant content that speaks to each member of the family. 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

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Welcome to Adventures in Odyssey, where wonder, excitement, and discovery are just around the corner. Are you ready? Come on, let's go for another Adventure in Odyssey.

0: have to wear a tie?
1: Yes.
0: Can I wear the clip-on?
1: No, the clip-on is too short. You haven't worn it since you were four, Wyatt.
0: Mom, is this dress okay?
1: You look beautiful, honey. Which necklace do you think, Bridget?
0: Gold.
1: I thought so.
0: I don't know how to tie a tie.
1: Here, I'll help you.
2: Do you have the gold earrings to go with it?
1: Oh, good idea. Can you find them for me while I tie his tie?
2: Sure.
1: Now, turn around, Wyatt. I need to do this from the back. Oh, you guys excited?
0: I'd be more excited if I didn't have to wear a tie.
1: Oh, sweetie, this is a special occasion. You can handle looking your best for a while.
2: Here you go, Mom.
1: Thanks, sweetie.
0: You know, they banned the use of neckties in Connecticut because of the rise in bulging eye syndrome.
1: Oh, really?
2: Mom, it's 6:59.
1: Oh, no. Now, come on, we have to hurry. Wyatt, run a brush through your hair.
0: I did already.
1: Mm-hmm. You have an entire herd of cowlicks on Oh, forget it. Everyone ready?
2: You look great, Mom.
1: Thanks, sweetie. Okay, go ahead. Start the session, Wyatt.
0: Video chat. Calling.
1: Is it in record mode?
0: Now it is.
1: Oh, good. You should always record these.
0: I do.
3: Hello?
0: Hi, Dad.
1: Hi, honey.
3: Oh, wow. Don't you guys look good?
1: Happy birthday, sweetheart.
0: Happy birthday, Dad.
2: Have you had a good day?
3: Oh, yeah. I fixed the helicopter.
0: Cool.
1: Ooh, did anybody celebrate your birthday with you?
3: Marines don't really sing or rent bouncy houses, babe.
1: Oh, well, we celebrate birthdays, and we have something for you. Happy birthday.
3: You made me a cake.
2: Blow out the candles.
3: Well, you think my breath can travel 7,000 miles?
1: Sure.
0: Give it a shot.
3: All right, here goes. Yeah!
0: You got it!
2: See? You did it!
3: Video calls are so advanced these days.
1: Right?
3: Now the bad news.
1: Oh, what?
3: Colonel just told us we're moving out now. He only gave me 1 minute for this call.
0: Did you tell him it was your birthday?
3: Sometimes there's no room for celebration when you're deployed.

0: Christmas.
1: Do you really have to go?
0: I'm afraid so, sweetie.
2: But I made you this birthday card. I was going to read it to you.
0: Oh,
1: I wrote you a song.
0: Well,
1: I was going to ask you how to turn on the hot water pilot light.
0: The pilot light down?
1: Yeah, I guess. I had a very cold shower this morning.
0: Well, Wyatt can figure it out.
2: I can?
0: Yeah, he's your man. Okay, I gotta go. I'm really, really sorry.
1: It's okay, honey. We just wanted to wish you a happy birthday.
0: Well, thank you so much for calling. You look so great. I love you guys. I love you,
1: sweetie.
2: Love you.
1: I love you, Dad. Love you. Take care of yourself.
2: Bye.
3: Hey, Wyatt. You want to play a board game?
2: No, thanks, Matthew. Kind of busy.
3: You've been on our computer all afternoon. What are you looking at?
2: A how-to website.
3: You're learning how to fix a washer?
2: Ours is broken.
3: Why don't you call a plumber?
2: Do you know how expensive plumbers are?
3: No.
2: And they do inferior work. Half of them use giant macaroni noodles for pipes.
3: Pretty sure that's not true. Let me see. Maybe I can help.
2: Thanks. But I should work on this myself.
3: Does your mom know you're planning to fix the washer?
2: I fix things around the house all the time.
3: Huh.
2: Do you think your dad would let me borrow his propane torch?
3: If he had one, I'm pretty sure the answer would be no.
2: Is he one of those people that think propane torches are dangerous in the hands of children?
3: Yes, he's one of those people. Hi, Mom.
4: Hi, Matthew. Oh, Nana cut your bangs crooked.
3: I don't think they're crooked, Mom.
4: Look in the mirror.
3: They look right to me. Here, I got the mail.
4: Oh, anything good?
3: Dad's sports magazines, junk.
4: Mm-hmm.
3: Oh, the water bill.
4: Just put that on the desk.
3: I'll take care of it.
4: What do you mean?
3: I'll write out the check and send it. I know how.
4: I'm sure you do, but you can't.
3: I can sign it as Dad.
4: You're offering to forge your father's signature?
3: Is that not allowed?
4: No, it's a felony.
3: Only if they prosecute...
4: Matthew.
3: Fine. I won't touch the bill. I'm going to my room.
4: Wait, Matthew? What was that all about?
5: Yeah.
3: Dad?
5: Under the hood.
3: What you fixing?
5: Fuel pump. Nice haircut.
3: Thanks.
5: Your bangs are a little crooked.
3: Can I help?
5: Actually, I'm almost done. It's kind of tricky anyway. You have to tighten it enough, but not too much. I should probably do it myself.
3: Okay.
5: You can try starting the car for me when I'm done, though.
3: Nah, thanks. I'll be inside.
5: What? You're leaving before the big moment?
3: It's not really that big of a moment for me.
6: Bridget, can I get some help with the laundry, please?
7: Mom, are you okay?
2: What's going on?
6: I fell. The washer's leaking.
7: Aw, man, I thought I fixed that.
6: It's getting soap and water everywhere. Just turn off the washer, please.
7: I'm going in. Got it.
2: Well, that was fun.
6: Grab some towels out of the cabinet, Bridget.
8: It's pretty wet over there.
3: Bridget.
8: I'm telling.
6: Wyatt, did you say I thought I fixed that?
8: Yeah, what are you doing trying to fix anything?
6: Well, I'm more concerned that you knew it was broken and you didn't tell me.
2: I thought I could fix it myself. I looked up how to do it on the internet.
8: The internet at your fingertips is like a propane torch in the hands of an arsonist.
6: Next time something around here breaks, you tell me, Wyatt. Someone could have broken a leg.
2: Yes, ma'am. But if anyone had broken a leg, I know how to set it.
6: No!
8: Here!
5: Did Matthew come through here earlier?
4: Yes. He didn't say much, though. Seemed upset?
5: I think he was upset that I wouldn't let him work on the car.
4: Oh, he got mad yesterday, too, when I didn't let him forge your signature on a check.
5: Thanks for that. It sounds to me like someone wants to do adult things. Maybe it's time.
9: For what?
5: I've been preparing for this moment ever since he was born, and I think the moment's arrived.
9: Uh-oh, what are you talking about?
5: My Becoming a Man workshop.
9: A workshop?
5: Yeah, a combination of wise instruction and an intensive interactive physical and mental challenge that tests the manhood of every male that dares to face his fears.
9: Meaning?
5: I'll take him camping and teach him some manly stuff.
9: Oh.
5: But don't be surprised if he comes back 3 inches taller and 4 times as masculine.
9: And 5 times more likely to ignore the instruction manual when building something.
5: Exactly.

0: Matthew.
1: Hey, Wyatt.
0: Nice haircut.
1: Oh, thanks.
0: Bangs are kinda... Hang on. Tilt your head a little.
1: Why are you touching my face?
0: There. Now they're even. Just walk around with your head slanted a few degrees and you'll be fine.
1: Thanks, Wyatt.
0: So, what are you doing?
1: Looking for our sleeping bags.
0: You're going camping?
1: With my dad.
0: Fun!
1: Yeah, I'm pretty excited. Though he's not calling it camping. He's calling it a rite of passage trip. My journey to becoming a man.
0: Can I come?
1: You're too young to be a man.
0: Come on, please.
1: I don't know. I mean, it'd be fun to have you, but I think my dad might want it to be just him and me. You know, one of those father-son things.
0: Oh, okay.
1: I guess I could ask.
0: Would you?
1: Sure.
0: That would be great. Where are you going?
1: I'm not sure. Wherever it is, he said it was going to be challenging for me.
0: I bet you're going to a Sunday lake. It's an old Native American burial ground about an hour away.
1: Huh.
0: It's a really scary place where only the bravest souls dare to tread.
1: And you've been there?
0: Oh, yeah. They've got a great frozen yogurt place.
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3: I don't know what I'm doing. I'm just making it. 94.

0: Right here looks like a good place to pitch the tent.
1: Okay.
2: Yep. Perfect. Are we building a fire?
1: Of course. We're having s'mores.
0: Wyatt, why don't you gather some wood?
2: I'm on it.
0: Matthew, I'll let you pitch the tent.
1: By myself? You always said it was a two-person job.
0: Part of the lessons of manhood. Sometimes you stand alone in your convictions. Tell you what, while you two are setting up, I'll start the lessons.
1: Okay.
0: 1 Corinthians 16, 13, and 14 says, be watchful.
2: Wait! Let me get my notebook.
1: You're taking notes?
2: I don't want to forget something and end up being three-quarters of a man. I want to be the whole enchilada. Okay, go ahead, Mr. Parker.
0: Be watchful. Stand firm in the faith. Act like men. Be strong. Let all that you do be done in love.
1: Where are the tent stakes?
0: Right there. This entire weekend, we're going to be breaking that verse down in ways you're going to remember the rest of your life. At least I did.
2: You did this manhood thing before?
0: Yes, at a youth retreat when I was just a bit older than you. I remembered those lessons and knew that one day I could be passing them down to my own son.
1: That's neat.
0: Just a warning, things might get a little difficult. You're going to be tested, your strength and fortitude challenged.
2: Sounds great. It's been like 6 months since my fortitude was challenged.
1: 6 months?
2: I know, too long. I usually try to get that done quarterly, but I've been busy.
1: Do you have any idea what you're talking about?
2: Fortitude challenge. Check.
1: What are we looking for?
0: Two good-sized logs. One for each of you, but not too heavy.
1: Is this one okay?
0: Perfect.
2: I found one, too.
0: Great. Can you both lift those?
1: Sure.
2: No problem.
0: All right. Lift them over your heads and hold them there. Object lesson number one. 1 Corinthians 16, 13 says, be watchful.
2: I was very watchful when I was looking for my log.
0: Good. And then it says, stand firm in your faith. So I want you to stand right there holding your log for 10 minutes.
1: Okay. It's not heavy.
2: Cake.
0: You might not have trouble right now, but around the 7-minute mark, you might feel a little heaviness. See, it's hard to stand firm when things in your life get difficult.
1: All right.
2: Something just landed on my head.
0: Ooh, looks like your log's infested with bugs. A beetle just fell on your head. Let me get that off of you.
2: No, leave it.
0: No, seriously, I can get it off.
2: A man has to deal with distractions. Things that attempt to make him lose focus.
0: Well, okay.
2: The beetle of distraction will not defeat me.
1: How about that caterpillar that just crawled up your sleeve?
3: A big one.
2: No. The caterpillar of anxiety will not defeat me.
0: Oh, man, that log is full of bugs. There goes a roly-poly and another.
2: Hey,
0: is it a caterpillar? Is it? Oh, it's a roach. Oh, in your ear. Oh. Oh.
2: Sorry, Mr. Parker. I can take anything but the roly-polies of doubt.
0: It's all right, Wyatt. Every man has his limitations. Okay, you two ready for a challenging hike?
1: Ready.
2: I was born ready.
0: Great. Put your backpacks on.
1: But they're empty.
0: They're supposed to be. Let's go. This way. Now, the third thing our verse in 1 Corinthians says, act like men, be strong. And being a strong man sometimes means we carry the burdens of people around us to help them. So on this hike, every time you see a rock about this size, I want you to place it in your backpack.
2: No problem. I see three right there.
0: Now, don't fill up your backpacks too quickly. Matthew, drop that one.
1: Okay.
0: Little by little, the burdens start to add up, and you have to get stronger and stronger. Now, when we get to the top, we'll empty your backpack like you're laying those burdens at the foot of Jesus. But until that point,
1: the top of what?
0: Well, the mountain.
1: That one? It's really tall.
0: Oh, come on. Your bangs are steeper than that.
2: Yeah, Matthew. It's barely even a mountain. It's like a bump.
0: Follow me.
1: What was that?
0: I think there's a lake over there. Must be some kids swimming.
1: Really? That sounds like fun.
0: Maybe we'll have some time after the hike.
2: Swimming isn't for men, Matthew. It's for swimmers and fish.
1: Okay, sure.
0: Is he asleep?
1: Yeah, looks like Wyatt's a snorer.
0: Hey, buddy, I'm curious about something. I know my object lessons haven't been perfect or anything, but you seemed less interested than Wyatt in doing this.
1: No. It's been great. I've had a good time. It's just, I guess it's not what I expected it to be.
0: Well, what were you expecting?
1: To just have fun with my dad. I mean, the stuff about being a man is really helpful, but I don't know. It's not something I'm thinking about just yet. I'm not done being a kid.
0: Really? Then what was all that business with the car and the water bill? I thought you were getting interested in being an adult.
1: No, I just saw the things Wyatt's family lets him do.
0: Like what?
1: He fixes the washer and stuff. They trust him to do it. And I guess I wanted to know that you trusted me too.
0: I do trust you, Matthew. But I also know that you're not an adult yet. That time is coming, and I'll try to be good about making sure you know what you need to know. You say you're not done being a kid, and to be honest, I'm not through with you being a kid either. I was trying to get ahead of the game.
1: It's okay. I did learn some things, and I'm sure I'll use them when I'm ready to be grown up. Maybe I'll even use them on my kids someday. But for right now, would it be all right if I could just hang out with my dad?
0: I would love that. Hey, now's a good time since we won't be able to get any sleep with that racket. How about I spy?
1: Yeah. I spy something round.
0: The roly-poly on Wyatt's face?
1: Yep.
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0: Yeah?
1: You remember that time when Jesus was out on the sea and there was a wind and the rain and everything was getting all crazy?

0: Who's here, Larry? It's Mr. Lunt.
1: Oh, hi.
0: Well, Mr. Lunt, what are you doing here?
1: I came to sing a song.
0: This is Bob and Larry's Sunday morning songs.
1: Well, I was thinking that since it was a tape full of songs, and maybe somebody else should sing one besides just the two of you.
0: Make it quick.
2: What? What is that? Wyatt, what are you doing? It's 1 a.m.
3: The fire went out. I didn't want you guys to get cold.
2: You're trying to make a fire with sticks?
3: Yeah.
2: We have matches, you know.
3: I wanted to do it like a man would.
2: It's really hard to make a fire rubbing sticks together. Most men can't do that. Oh, no, your hands are bleeding.
3: Just a little.
2: No, a lot. You have to stop. You're hurting yourself. I'll get some matches.
3: I don't want matches.
2: Why?
3: My dad can do this, and he would want me to do it, too.
2: Your dad wouldn't want you to hurt yourself. Now stop. Let me see your hands. I'll get some salve from the first aid kit, and then we can make the fire together, okay?
3: Okay.
4: Bridget, sweetie, can I use the computer? I need to video chat with your dad.
5: Okay. Is there something wrong?
4: Well, David Parker just called. Your brother's acting strange.
5: Acting? That's weird. Being strange usually comes naturally to him.
4: Behave. He's not answering. I'll call him later. Wait, what? What's this?
5: What's what?
4: Well, there's a new video chat recording from your dad from 2 days ago.
5: We didn't talk to him 2 days ago.
4: Well, I know.
5: Then who did he talk to?
4: I'm going to find out.
6: Hi, Dad.
7: Hey, Tiger. What's going on at the homestead?
6: Nothing much. Mom's in the shower.
7: That's all right. Gives me a chance to talk to you.
6: Guy time.
7: Right. So how are things?
6: I'm good. Bridget's a pain.
5: Loser.
6: Mom's been real tired lately.
7: Well, you know, son, you need to step up when things get tough for your mom.
6: Okay.
7: Yeah, you're the man of the house. You have to act like it. Take good care of your mom and your sister, okay?
6: I will.
7: In fact...
5: Mom, what are you doing?
4: I need to try your father again. I really have to talk to him.
7: Anyway, your mother and I talked, and... I should have explained things a little better.
3: About what?
7: Remember when I told you, be the man of the house?
3: Yeah, and I've been trying, Dad, really.
7: I know you have, but I didn't mean to put the weight of my role on your shoulders. That's unfair to you. What I meant was, I need you to be ready to help your mom whenever she asks you to. There's a big difference between that and doing things on your own. Wyatt, I wasn't asking you to be the adult of the house. You're a kid. You should enjoy being a kid. You'll be an adult the rest of your life.
3: Yikes. I hadn't thought of that.
7: Yeah. So have fun. Learn as much as you can about the world. Run around, make friends, and just help your mom out when she asks, okay?
3: Affirmative.
7: I'm proud of you, though. You stepped up.
3: Thanks.
2: All right, I'll hold it. You saw right down the line.
8: Got it.
2: Good.
3: Hey.
2: Oh.
3: Hi.
2: Hi, Wyatt.
3: What are you guys building?
2: An adjustable putting green.
3: Like for golf?
2: Mm-hmm.
8: Yeah. We're going to make it adjustable so we can make hills,
2: right.
8: Obstacles, traps, all sorts of things. You want to help?
3: Sure.
2: Well, there are some boards over here that could use a few nails and a strong arm.
3: I can do 5 push-ups.
2: That's strong enough.
3: So, why a putting green?
2: Well, we thought it was a perfect project for a father and son to do together.
3: Mm-hmm.
2: We can use these manly tools, and then when we're done, we can play like little kids.
3: So, how tall are these hills going to be?
2: I don't know. We're using Matthew's bangs as a reference.
8: Dad!
2: I'm sorry, they're crooked.
8: They're not.
2: They are. Hand me the level, Wyatt. We'll prove it to him.
3: Here.
2: Oh, you see? Look, half a bubble off.
8: Dad!
2: No, seriously, you're sideways. I mean, if you were a girl, we'd name you Eileen.
3: It's true.
9: We heard a lot about growing up on today's adventure. And, you know, it's an adventure that all of us experience firsthand. But as we heard with Wyatt and with Matthew, there's no point in trying to hurry the journey along. God has something planned for you right now, whether you're a kid or all grown up. Instead of being anxious to grow up, put your energy into growing in God, continuing to learn more about Him, and putting more of your faith and trust in Him. That's the kind of growing that pleases God. Adventures and Odyssey is a presentation of Focus on the Family. Man of the House was written and directed by Marshall Younger, with sound design by Jonathan Crow and music by John Campbell. Our executive producer was Dave Arnold. Our cast included Tucker Chandler, Rebecca Davis, Eddie Frierson, Justin Felbinger, Henry Lubati, Keely Marshall, and Amanda Troop. And I'm Chris, hoping you'll join us again next time for more Adventures in Odyssey.
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0: sometimes feel like everything is meaningless, like every day is just spent in vain.
1: To be honest, that's how I felt before I had a personal relationship with Jesus Christ. So I completely get you.
0: Oh yeah?
1: It's impossible to find true meaning apart from our Creator. You know, God created us for a purpose, but we can only find it when we are in a relationship with Him.
0: That sounds amazing. But where do you even begin to have a relationship with a God you can't see?
1: Listen, God has revealed Himself to us in many ways. You find Him in nature, that's His creation. You find Him in His Word contained in the Bible. And you find Him through Jesus Christ, His Son, that He sent to die for us. You know, God loves you so much and is ready to reveal Himself to you if you let Him in. I'm actually glad that you've asked this question.
0: Wow, that's amazing. How do I let Him in?
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1: Former Minister Mlenga criticizes Mundubile over remarks on foreign reserves. Tonse Alliance says massive rally turnouts reflect growing public confidence. And South Africa races to ease growing tensions ahead of planned anti-immigration marches. Good evening. To present the main news, I am Chimba Chilopa. Former Minister of Commerce, Trade and Industry, Chipoka Mlenga, has criticized Tonse Alliance presidential candidate, Brian Mundubile, for downplaying the importance of maintaining foreign reserves. Mr. Mlenga said Mr. Mundubile's remarks demonstrate a lack of understanding of the critical role foreign reserves play in safeguarding a country's economy and protecting the welfare of more than 20 million Zambians in times of calamities. According to Mr. Mlenga, such sentiments could explain why the United Party for National Development, UPND, found empty government coffers when it assumed office in 2021. Mr. Mlenga also dismissed Mr. Mundubile's claims that civil servants are not being paid on time, adding that since the UPND came into office, civil servants have consistently received their salaries without delays. He added that government has complemented timely salary payments with increased recruitment in key sectors of the public service. Responding to claims that Mr. Mundubile would reintroduce debt swap for civil servants, Mr. Mlenga described the assertions as false, arguing that the previous administration failed to effectively implement the debt swap program because deductions were made from civil servant salaries but were allegedly not remitted. He further stated that contrary to the opposition's claims that councillors received their salaries late, the UPND government has increased councillors' monthly allowances from 3,000 to 6,000 kwacha.
2: When the PF was in power, they left councillors getting paid 3,000 kwacha. Haka Inde came on board and he said, three are cheaper because they are the front runners who interact with the people. They are now getting paid 6,000 kwacha under a church. And every councillor was paid on time, even their allowances. Are you a Zambian? Do you live here to say councillors don't get paid? Including PF councillors, opposition councillors, independent councillors, UPND councillors. As long as they are Zambians, they were paid on time.
1: Independent aspiring Choma Central Member of Parliament Beka Chakwana has appealed to the family of former President Edgar Lungu to consider burying the late head of state in Zambia in the interest of national unity and healing. Mr. Chakwana said the late president served the country at the highest level and deserves to be laid to rest in his homeland, where citizens can be given an opportunity to pay their final respects. Speaking in an interview with RCV News, Mr. Chakwana said the prolonged uncertainty surrounding the burial arrangements has weighed heavily on the nation, emphasizing the need for closure after months of mourning. He said with legal proceedings surrounding the matter now concluded, government and the Lungu family should engage in constructive dialogue aimed at finding an amicable solution that serves the broader interests of the country. Mr. Chakwana noted that the burial of a former head of state is a matter of national importance and should be handled in a manner that promotes unity, reconciliation, and healing. He said it is his hope that all parties involved will act in good faith and work towards bringing the matter to a dignified conclusion, befitting the legacy of a former Republican president.
3: I was

0: government is saying, well, we won't appeal, let the family decide.
1: Tonse Alliance presidential spokesperson George Chisanga says the huge crowds the Alliance continues to attract at its campaign rallies are a clear sign of growing public confidence in the Alliance ahead of the August general elections. Mr. Chisanga said the large turnouts demonstrate that many Zambians are looking for an alternative to the ruling UPND and are rallying behind the Tonse Alliance. Speaking in an interview with RCV News, Mr. Chisanga urged the UPND not to be concerned about the Alliance campaign rallies, stating that the Zambian people will ultimately make their decision through the ballot. These crowds are also giving the team confidence and hopefully will translate into votes in August, said Mr. Chisanga. He added that no amount of criticism would discourage the Alliance from engaging with the large numbers of people attending its campaign meetings. Mr. Chisanga further said the Tonse Alliance presidential candidate has been using the campaign trail to outline the Alliance manifesto and policy agenda to voters across the country. He said the Alliance will continue to focus on practical and achievable promises aimed at improving the lives of Zambians.
2: Zambians have woken up. Okay, the suffocation that they were suffering has now been transformed into energy to try and find out what does this party stand for, who are in this party. And Brian Munduire's name associated with the BM8 project that we started when we were still in Parliament showed clearly, you see. But people come to think, how has suddenly Brian become the front runner? Brian provided formidable leadership on the opposition front. As leader of opposition, he is the most respected, you know, legislator that we've had since 2021 and 2026. But who was his enemy? The UPND.
1: The Electoral Commission of Zambia, ECZ, has urged registered voters to refrain from selling or surrendering their voters' cards in exchange for gifts or favors from aspiring candidates, regardless of their political affiliation. ECZ Lusaka Voter Education and Publicity Coordinator Namakao Pumulo warns that both vote buying and vote selling are criminal offenses with legal consequences for both the buyer and the seller. Speaking on Christian Voice Community Forum today, Ms. Pumulo said every eligible citizen has the constitutional right to vote for a leader of their choice and should not compromise that right by exchanging their voter's card for items such as mealie-meal, campaign materials including chitenge wrappers and t-shirts or money. This means that once a person gives out their voter's card, it means their power and right to choose their preferred leaders is taken away, said Ms. Pumulo. She emphasized that surrendering a voter's card effectively deprives a person of their ability to freely choose their preferred leaders, undermining both their democratic rights and the integrity of the electoral process.
3: About corruption in the electoral process. Mm. Because pane tiri mo community apa so tikumana na vantu enangwanu vakamba kutusi awe kuliwana tufolesa onga maybe and wakatupasa onga vakamba kutija day of vote mkaenda kuvota ngasumza votera ini niza kuonani kutisumna nivoteri. So those are lies, you know, because your vote is your secret. Mm. So we are talking to the community members to say, mwe vantu, olo mundu akupasani onga, but when it comes to voting, ukaenda moja mbooth, no one will see who you have voted for. Ndiyo weka wanoziwa to say, apana votera waso. When angoma communities, we are getting feedback from community members who are telling us to say, oh, kuli wanewa pitamo, bakamba tuwa zati pasandalama, tuwa pase ma voters cards. So vote buying, you know, that's also another form of corruption in the electoral process.
1: In African news, more than 15,000 Malawian nationals have already been processed to leave the country, with thousands more waiting in temporary camps as authorities work to repatriate foreign nationals before an unofficial June 30 deadline set by citizen-led groups. The planned nationwide marches have sparked fears of renewed xenophobic violence, following weeks of unrest that have already left several people dead. Countries including Malawi, Zimbabwe, Mozambique, Nigeria, Ghana, Kenya, and the Democratic Republic of Congo are helping their citizens return home voluntarily. Coming up shortly, US strikes Iran after attack on cargo ship. This and more, stay tuned.
4: HIV and AIDS has reached all corners of the world. 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When HIV and AIDS comes like it has, all suffer. Everybody should act to stop the spread of HIV and AIDS.
5: War against HIV and AIDS. Everybody should act.
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1: And now the rest of the news. The U.S. military

0: military has conducted strikes on Iranian targets after President Donald Trump accused Iran of a foolish violation of its truce following an attack on a cargo ship in the Strait of Hormuz. U.S. Central Command said it had struck missile and drone storage facilities and coastal radar positions on Friday, in response to a drone attack on a cargo ship on Thursday, which halted a planned evacuation of sailors stuck in the region. Tehran said the cargo ship was attacked because it was using an unauthorized route to transit through the Gulf waterway. That's the news to date. Here's another look at the headlines. Former Minister of Commerce, Trade and Industry Chipoka Mulenga has criticized Tonse Alliance presidential candidate Brian Mundubile for downplaying the importance of maintaining foreign reserves. Tonse Alliance presidential spokesperson George Chisanga says the huge crowds the alliance continues to attract at its campaign rallies are a clear sign of growing public confidence in the alliance ahead of the August general elections. And more than 15,000 Malawian nationals have already been processed to leave the country, with thousands more waiting in temporary camps as authorities work to repatriate foreign nationals before an unofficial June 30 deadline set by citizen-led groups. For more news, follow us on our social media platforms. You can find us on Facebook, Instagram, X, and YouTube with the handle RSTV News. My name is Chimba Chilopa. Stay tuned.
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6: Being bold is actually beyond pressing shift keys. It's beyond shaving machines. It's beyond reversing a cancerous disease. Being bold is coming to the understanding that the harvest is more than plenty, but those willing to put in the work are few. Turn quickly to the book of Matthew, past 28 chapters and come to verses 19 and realize the mandate is to look at the world and all its nations and say to ourselves, therefore, I'll go too. I'll go and love my neighbor enough to want to see them in heaven. I'll go and be compassionate enough to share the gospel with no fear end. I'll remember that persecution must be for his name's sake, because I'm grafted in. To God, we kids are namesakes. The practicality requires me to step into faith. Convos to point to the true source in the Bible to pronounce the gospel. I share my testimony to shame the past and the accusers thereof. I share the message of his goodness, and it is to church I invite ya. I step into prayer and offering daily support to the brethren, being a good example of righteous standing to all my sisters, and then realize that it's time we disciples went out to disciple others, to disciple the world into getting to know the God of the Bible. So go ye into the world and share his word boldly. The call is to engage culture for his glory.
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10: 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Autism is a developmental condition that affects how people communicate, interact with others, learn, and experience the world around them. Although autism is becoming increasingly recognized worldwide, many people still have questions about what it is, what causes it, and how individuals with autism can be supported. And to help us understand more about this topic, I am joined by Dr. Henry Ndandalika, a consultant at Mulenga Autism Foundation and autism self-advocate. Good evening, Doc, and welcome to My Health Space.
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10: To begin with, Doc, what is autism in simpler terms?
11: So autism is a neurodevelopmental disorder, which means in this case that autism is what happens in the brain before a child is born while they are developing, and it happens to the neurons, the parts of the brain that the little wires in the brain that make the brain do what the brain should do. Now, it affects eventually the way the child or individual behaves when they are born. And most of the times you see it in certain behavioral presentation. And it also can be affected or made worse or better by how the child is expressed to the environment. So there is what happens in the brain before the child is born, and then there is what the environment does to make that get, let's say, worse or better. And so it's a neurodevelopmental disorder. It doesn't have treatment necessarily. Once the child is born with it, they'll have it for the rest of their life. It affects specific areas of development. Mostly communication, social interaction, and it has fixations or restrictions in or repetitive behaviors or social interaction as well, maybe restricted or repetitive in its nature.
10: What could be the common signs and symptoms of autism?
11: All right, so the most common one of the signs and which people actually consider important would be delayed speech. So this means that the child will, usually in Zambia, people go through the process of checking if they have what is called tongue tie and things like that, and the child will not be speaking by the time they are 2 years, perhaps no words, 3 years, 4 years, very few words, or nothing at all. And that's called speech delay. Now, that's just one aspect of it. The child will also have restricted interest. They'll be playing with one toy, even when there are 20 toys available. They'll be spinning the wheels of a car instead of driving it on the ground like every child could play. They'll be going around in circles. They'll be closing their ears, sometimes to loud sounds. They will be crying excessively. Now, excessive crying should be defined here. This is a child who perhaps the mother leaves them with someone and they cry from 8 hours in the morning to 12 hours, continuously crying. And if they go to sleep and they wake up, they start again. and they can be that. They'll be walking on tiptoes sometimes. They'll be flapping their hands. Basically, there'll be things that are called milestones, which a child has to attain as they're growing. So each child has got certain specific things that they have to attain at a given age. The good example is a child should be able to hold a rattle at a certain age, for example, the little toy that doesn't gling, gling, gling, gling. And if they don't get to hold it, or they don't get to actually have the grip on it, or they don't get to walk on time, they don't get to speak on time according to the way other children would, they don't all have to exist in order for a child to be autistic. And there's this tendency that parents have to say, no, my child has friends. So then they're not on the spectrum. Like, okay, they have friends, but how do they play with the friends? Are they playing with them the way a typical child would play? Okay, they are friends, but then do they share their toys willingly and everything like that? Are they selective with their food, possessions, or restricted interests, as well as other ones? There's a lot, but I think we can work with those for reference purposes.
10: And Doc, you just mentioned something that has caught my attention. Tongue tie, right?
8: Yes.
10: I'll give an example. Like in my family, my nephew had, a tongue tie. It was detected early. But after it was cut off, he was able to start speaking. So does this point to autism or?
11: So what people have called a tongue tie, as far as I understand it, is this. Beneath the tongue, there's a little tiny thing, which is called the frenulum. It attaches the tongue to the bottom of the mouth, so the tongue can't move. If the tongue can't move, in order to understand speech delay, must understand it from what would be a technical perspective. Tongue tie in itself does not prevent a child from speaking. It prevents the child from speaking properly. The voice is not produced in the mouth. It's produced at the neck. It's the organ of voice projection is called the larynx. If you know what a ventriculist is someone who can sing with their mouth closed with several voices inside them. They can make a sound of different things. There's a lot on America's Got Talent and things like that. Now, that's the one example of, if you're wondering if it is true that the tongue is not the one that speaks, you would know then there's throat singing and things like that. And if you want to sing really well, you have to use the diaphragm and the throat. And then when your vocal cords are on the neck, not in the mouth. What the tongue does is now it plays with the vocals that you have produced from the neck and alters them to make them speak a certain way. So there are those people who in Zambia, they say, "Akambira palulime," like they can't produce the letter S, like S sound and things like that. That's a restricted tongue movement, but they can speak. Now, an autistic individual who has delay in speaking will actually not be using their vocal cords to produce sound. They might not even have intention. So a child who is trying to speak, but the tongue is heavy or is not being lifted, you will notice their intent to produce sound, their intent to communicate vocally using words. So verbal communication will be attempted. A child who is not even trying, a child who can't regulate their sound, can't control their children we are working with at Langa Autism Foundation, who they haven't even considered trying to use their sound, their vocal cords. They are not producing sounds intentionally. They can cry, they can do that, but they never intentionally produce a sound. Now, you must realize that production of speaking, you must think about it in a way like a chicken, a bird, and all of those produce sound. They're not speaking, but they're producing intentional sound. And each of that requires some form of larynx where the sound comes from. That's why different birds have different sounds. They have the same tongue, they have the same beak, but they'll produce different sounds. But because of the way their larynx, the part that produces a sound, is formed, they'll produce sound, different kinds of sound, different tone and things. That's where in a choir, if someone has soprano, alto, tenor, that's not because of the tongue. You decide the part you're singing in a choir from the neck, not from the tongue. That part, if there's no coordination between the brain telling that thing to produce sounds, you can have whichever tongue you want. It can be not tied, but at the end of the day, it won't move. Even if you move the tongue, you can't produce sound with the tongue alone. The sound comes from the neck first, tongue modifies it. So yes, tongue tie is a thing. It's an anatomical thing where the tongue is bound and it can't move. And it affects speech production. But the intention to speak and the production of sound is before the tongue. So that's why even when you're doing assessment, you have to, there are several factors that affect the ability of the child to speak. Are they intending to communicate, brain to vocal cords? Are the vocal cords moving to produce a sound? And then is the tongue modifying that sound, which starts as F to S? So the tongue and lips, are the lips, are the teeth occluding? So there's dental issues which affect sound production. There is an odd person who has lost all their teeth, has a problem producing the right words because the teeth are part of producing sound. The tongue is part of producing sound. The cheeks are part of producing sound. So most of the psychologists, when they talk about speech delay, they put tongue tie in the list of misconceptions and myths to say, well, tongue tie doesn't cause speech delay. It affects quality of speech, but does not prevent speech production. So you find someone can talk, but they can't talk well. But if someone can't produce this, can't speak, that's a different level of process from brain to sound box or vocal cords to speech production.
10: At what age can autism usually be detected?
11: So normally with autism, your first signs can be seen earlier, but usually somewhere by 18 months, you start seeing very specific things. At that point is the point at which, so when the child is younger, when you smile at the child is meant to smile back. So some children will show some of those things earlier where the child is just staring at you. They don't respond to your face. They don't seem to tell the difference between you and the other person, or they only want one person to attend to them in the whole house. So some of the early behaviors that you can notice is that the child doesn't want to be carried by anyone else, and they are like 1 month old, and they are very restricted on that. Some are overly friendly. Between one person and the other, it doesn't matter who is there. They just go from one person to the other. They have no sense of who is my mother, who is my father, who is my sister, who is my dad. Just anyone, you just leave them with anyone. Both of those are extremes of the same thing, literally. At that point, you can't say the child is autistic. But then that's a good place to start. Then by the time they are 1.5 years, which is 18 months, you start noticing that they don't have enough words. They are repetitive. They sit in one spot, like watching the same cartoon. They're going in circles. They run in a strange way. They come to you and they're saying the same thing. They start repeating words and all that. So usually you can do the diagnosis as early as 18 months, but usually a definitive diagnosis is better done after 2 years of age. That's when you can literally do a proper diagnosis and grade the autism properly and start intervention early. I am autistic, for example. The chances of having children that are autistic are a lot higher, and I seem to be ticking a lot of boxes on that list. For example, my son is autistic and my daughter probably is. But then that's a good thing to know in advance. If there's autism in the family, the chances of that carrying on is a lot higher than not. It is possible to have autistic parents with a non-autistic child as well. So we must keep that in mind. Not very likely, but possible. In any case, there is that part. So history of the family does play, it becomes important in when screening the behavior of the child. What behaviors have they, do they have? Do they have excessive anger over happiness? All of both ends of that. Are they overly friendly? We spoke about it just now. Overly friendly or too discriminate on who attends to them? Are they open to trying new things, new foods, new this, or they are restricted on that? So what are their restrictions and what is that? And eventually you get to a point where now you get that's in history, in parents and caregivers, you ask them those questions. And then you then move on now and do an assessment of the child themselves. At Mling Autism Foundation, we do a full assessment on the child and generate like an 11-page report from the various tests that we do, including the EDOS. Per the international standards, we cover all the tests that can be done anywhere in the world for autism. What we end up with is a report that points out to the parents which areas of the child development have delayed, which ones are advanced. Because you get children who are advanced above their age. You find a child who is very adultish. They're even giving advice and they're that. And what people do with autistic children that are like that, they use them as presenters. Like you find a little child is hosting a show. They're saying the right thing. They're doing that. They're like, no, where did this child learn these things? They're talking like an adult. And we get excited when we see that form of atypical behavior, that form of different kinds of minds. But when we see the one now who can't say their name and everything, we grieve. But it's both directions. So autism presents as a spectrum like that. And in our assessment, we then point that out. This is above the developmental age. This is delayed. This is advanced. And then we, based on that now, in our report, we say, okay, now this child is autistic, level 1, level 2, or level 3. Now, that's not the way, that's not the spectrum. When we say autism spectrum, the spectrum does not refer to whether they are mild or severe. The spectrum means that you can have an individual like me who, if they did a screening and a test on me as an autistic individual, I might now be at level 1. I didn't start at level 1. I probably started at level 2, I think. Or in some aspects, I was probably worse. But in any case, over the years with therapy, you get to like a level 1. You can control your urges, your impulses, your irritabilities, your dysregulations, and your tantrums. And then you get to like a level 1 where you seem functional. You can express yourself. You can keep a conversation going. You can do that. But the spectrum means another person at level 1 will have a complete different set of limitations and restrictions. They'll be within the same things, like it will either be around communication, so social communication or social interaction or restrictive behavior of some sort or repetitive behavior. It'll be any one of those. But to what degree, in what aspect of their life, will always vary. One of the things that I can point out is, for example, I will be more restrictive about correctness of words, what you use and what you do this and what you do that. I'll be very rigid about that. I'll also be quite rigid about, let's say, how the bed is made. But I won't be rigid about how cups are placed, for example. That's a concept of what the spectrum might present. A certain person might be, so there'll be a restrictive behavior that's consistent, but restricted in what aspect, on what? Some people will be very particular about how names are pronounced. They'll correct everyone who pronounces the name of some famous person all the time. They want it said correctly, and they're fixated on that. And if they don't correct it, it bothers them. It sort of cooks them inside. That's what the difference is. A typical person can correct. A typical person might want certain things a certain way. You might want the plates arranged in a certain way on the table. But when someone moves the plates before the meal starts, you don't get upset. You don't start throwing tantrums. There's one of the adults that I met, explained how when the children do something in the house, she would start crying as an adult. Like she'd be upset and start crying because they have moved her plate, or her own child has got her plate and used it to eat. So she's like 35 years old and her child is like 9 years old, and she starts crying because her child has got her plate. And it took her a lot of years to get around that, for example.
10: For those that have just tuned in, this is My Health Space right here on Radio Christian Voice. I am your host, Christabel Kamunu, and today we are talking about autism, the signs, the symptoms, and how it can be suppressed. And in the studios, I am joined by Dr. Henry Ndandalika, a consultant at Mulenga Autism Foundation and autism self-advocate, who's helping us understand more about autism. What are the causes of autism, and could there be any risk factors? I also heard you talk about C-section. Does it in any way contribute to having an autistic child?
11: The causes of autism are, there's two ways to put this. One way is to say nobody knows the actual cause of autism. The best way to put it is that there are several causes put together. So there'll be some part which is genetic, there's some part which is environmental. So there's something related to how the child is developing, and then there's environment plays a role as well. So one of the things that make autism stand out is that the autistic individuals don't quite fit into what society expects. And almost all the things that have diagnosis are that. The individual does not fit what a typical human being should be doing or is expected to do. Now, this is relevant because when you say now, as the question you asked, saying that what causes autism, you have to, somewhere in the question, it's a different development of the brain. Yes. And then there is that plus how the environment interacts with the brain. Yes, granted. But all developments of brain and the environment result into what the person turns out to be. So is this unique to autism? No. What is unique to autism is that they present a certain set of behaviors after that. So, simple answer, the cause of autism is not known specifically. There are genetic factors, there's environmental factors that make it happen. Now, in adding to that, and I like the fact that you asked the question about C-section, is that how does it fall into this picture? Now, when the child is being born, when the child is being delivered, prior to that, the child is attached to the mother and breathes, gets oxygen through the umbilical cord and everything. When labor starts, the child has to transition between nutrition and oxygen from the mother through the placenta to breathing air using their own lungs. For those who have heard before, or if you have heard before, if you have had the experience before, there's that thing of blue babies. What happens is that when the cord detaches before the child is outside to breathe, there's a period where they are suffocating. And usually, especially in the past, that was the indication for C-sections. There was no elective C-sections, I choose to have a C-section. And then they literally just open up the child to have the C-section. Usually you would have difficult birth, then they'll do a C-section. Depending upon how long the mother is in labor without intervention, the child inside gets detached from the mother and has no oxygen in between. And most of the time they are born blue or things like that, because that's what the body turns color because they don't have exposure to oxygen and things like that. Now, in that case, the baby will have to be resuscitated. Now, here is where it ties to autism and other neurodevelopmental disorders. If the baby stays in that place for too long, I can't remember the period of time, but somewhere starting from 30 seconds without oxygen to the brain starts to switch off. You go 3 minutes without oxygen and the brain starts to die. Now, different parts of the brain may be affected depending on how much longer the brain lacks oxygen. eventually you can have a child who is actually brain dead in a coma, but the heart is beating and everything else is working. So if you actually manage to get the child out and their eyes are working, they are that, and, but a significant portion of the brain is damaged, they'll present with different developmental disorders. But the catch there is that there are disorders that they have. So they might be epileptic. They might have cerebral palsy-related kind of symptoms. They might have a lot of other things. It just depends on what part of brain damage you have salvaged. So this is not for me to say autistic people are brain damaged, but the correlation between autism and children who have had difficulty births is quite common. The other question that is quite common to ask is, did your child cry when they were born? There are some autistic children, they are born, they just look at you and they're not crying. They start breathing, they are not crying. And those ones might later on present with children who have poor sensitivity to pain, like they can injure themselves and they're not feeling pain. They have different difficulties feeling their own body. And that, so you have to therapy them a certain way, like give them weighted jackets, give them, they might be biting themselves and you give them chew toys just to get a sense of themselves, like where their body is and in space and all of that might be affected due to things like that. Not specific, I'm just generalizing here so that then we have a concept of how C-sections, early crying at birth may relate to neurodevelopmental disorders and autism. And specifics will always vary from child to child and from situation to situation. But that's why we ask for the history.
10: How is autism diagnosed by health professionals?
11: Healthy professionals mostly are neuropediatricians, psychiatrists, and everything else who are practically the healthy professionals. Do a lot of screening, and to a certain point, they do up to a point they can point out that this looks like autism. So most of the pediatricians, once they get to a point where they are the child is presenting signs of neurodeficit and this, and there's no medical reason for it, they then recommend for the individual to have a behavioral assessment. Behavioral assessment is done by psychologists. So the only person, professional person who can give you a diagnosis of autism confidently has to be a psychologist, because it's a behavioral disorder. It affects the behavior, and the autism only is given as a diagnosis not in a hospital proper, but from a psychology perspective. And you get that as a diagnosis when it affects functionality. So you might have a small thing like, oh, I like my routine. I like making my bed so that it is like this. No, I like using the same rod going home. I like sitting in the same chair. But is it affecting your functionality? If it is not, you are not at a point where you can get an autism diagnosis. So an autism diagnosis is only given when those restricted behavioral patterns, those are rigidities, those are aspects of your communication and social interaction that are affected, are high enough or to a degree that affect functionality. Then you get an autism diagnosis. But if you check anybody on the planet, they have some aspects of them which are autistic. I usually tell parents whenever we have these seminars and things like that or trainings that what you want in a human being, generally what is considered a functional human being has autistic traits in it. Going to the same job every day, going back home to the same house, having a fixed time. So literally a lot of people, society recommends people to have autistic traits. Like come back to the same house, sleep in the same bed every day. If you actually look at it as logic, you are on this side of town. You live in McKinney. Why do you have to travel through traffic and go that way? Like when you have enough floor space in the studio to sleep and you're going to wake up tomorrow, you need to be here anyway. Why do you have to spend money across town to go and sleep in that little small space? And you are there, you are tired, you are irritated from your travels in between, whether it's congestion, if you're driving, or bus conductors shouting at you. And then you get home and you are tired and exhausted, just to sleep for 6 hours and start again through the same frustration to the other end of town. But it's a social norm. But a lot of people who do that and adapt to it, there is a certain amount of routine that is expected of you to function in society. When that routine becomes rigid, then now you start needing a diagnosis. But the behavior of being routine, married people, you are expected to fall in love with one person and never change. Even if you find someone more beautiful, more intelligent, you can't just go like, oh, my life has changed. Like, that's why people struggle, because they don't have the fixation. That's why they look aside and go like, oh, that's this, that's that. From a psychological perspective, you have to have a certain kind of rigidity or decision, or you have to need some grace from God to actually maintain your spouse and go like, oh, I really love her regardless, and all those things. So I really point out sometimes that we all have some form of autistic traits, but as long as they don't affect our behavior, then we're good. When they affect our behavior, then we need a diagnosis. Somehow that touches on your question.
8: Yeah, it does. Talking about traits, I was been telling my colleagues, like, I learned something new yesterday. I was told about how almost everyone has traits of autism. So everyone was like, they're all murmuring. Really? It's like, yeah. But anyway, it's good to learn something new. I didn't know about that. Okay. Because I also, there's a way I want my things to be done. Yes, sometimes I am particular on how I do my dishes. Yeah, I just want it to be done in that manner. So I've been asking myself questions like, no, but it doesn't affect me in any way. So I'm okay.
11: Yes, we'll give you that for now.
8: Yes, moving forward, why is early diagnosis important for children with autism?
11: All right, so I want to say something about the dishes first. This is fascinating. The dishes works like this. If you are starting, you have to start all the time, like you get frustrated if someone starts with washing the pots before the dishes, and it really troubles you, then now we have issues. But if sometimes you can like, oh, it's okay, we are just cleaning the dishes, we can go back and forth. Or you can, it's a decision, not an emotionally inclined choice. Okay? So if it's a decision, it's good. Everyone wants a certain kind of way. There's a part where you need to pack. There's a part where you put your shoes in the bedroom. There's a part where you want the TV. That's acceptable. But if someone moves the TV by 15 centimeters, like the chair is not pushed to the corner and it eats you up, then yes, we need a diagnosis. But what is the question again?
8: The question was, why is early diagnosis important for children with autism?
11: Early diagnosis is important for children with autism because the brain doesn't negotiate at a later age very well. The brain is designed in a way that for the first 0 to 7 years, there is what is called neuroplasticity. The brain is also just forming how it will look at the world. It allows a child between 0 and 7 literally will be very happy to be told how to look at the world, what to do, and things like that. When they get to 7, the connections and the way to look at the world will be formed. So usually at that point, as a typical children will start asking you and tell them, sit on that chair. They'll ask you, why? No, I don't know why. No, you have to eat vegetables. Why do I have to eat vegetables? And you have to explain and explain. Now, that's what happens even with behaviors and tendencies that would have developed by the age of 7. You now have to be going into more of a psychotherapy arena where you are now having to negotiate with the child, because they patterns and ways in which the brain processes information or at least perceives the world by then would have already formed. So early diagnosis allows for early intervention. Early intervention is advantageous because you get the best results then. The child is more likely to learn how to look at the world differently. After 7, between 7 and 12 or 13, the child consolidates what they have learned. So you sort of like throw in you can, you still have a chance to push in a little more things because the child is still open to completely new things to learn. They are not at a point where I know what I'm doing. When you get to 15 and hormones kick in and they have that teenager, you know how people always complain that teenagers are rebellious and everything. Now try an autistic teenager who thinks that what they're doing is right and they already have the autism for rigidity plus teenage behavior. It becomes a nightmare at that point. And that's when, initially when we started, most parents at that point is when they will start now showing up. Because now the child, if they had a mild aggressive behavior, you find at that point they start slapping people, beating them. Now it's a huge person and now it's a big deal. They start breaking things. Initially they were breaking toys at 7, at 4, and you let it go. And now at 15, they start smashing windows and cars. So what do you do then? So when he's upset at school, he picks stones and starts throwing them at windows and all that and breaks the laptop and things like that and things like it, it becomes, obviously, most parents only worry because it's expensive. Because if he was going outside to hit the ground and hit a punching bag, it wouldn't be a big deal. And that is where the kind of therapy that is offered. When you try to manage someone who is like extremely aggressive as a teenager and you find a way to reach them, you start getting their behavior and altering it into something new. Like, what can he use this for? So early diagnosis is important because you have the best chance of getting a positive outcome out of the child between 0 and 7 because the brain is still forming its perspective of the world due to neuroplasticity and everything. It doesn't completely go away, so you have another window between 7 and somewhere 12. When hormones kick in, you have a complete new world forming up and you have another marathon to go. And because autism doesn't get cured at all of these stages I've mentioned, whether you did the early intervention from 0 to 7 and the child actually got prepared, they went into a typical school and they did really well and they're smart and they have one or two friends here and there, it doesn't exonerate you from having the same a problem when they hit teenage and hormones start kicking in. Because everyone, even typical people at that point, have to refigure the world. So you continue to attend to teaching the child. The most important thing to know is that I am not saying that if your child is above 7, they're a lost cause. I'm saying that if you just came out of labor and gave birth to a child yesterday, you must be responsible for the child's brain development and notice early when there are things that are not going according to expectations. They are not hitting the milestones. Now, the under 5 card in Zambia has been revised. I don't know if the new one has been laid out already, but I've written good authority from people who are saying that the new card has got milestones indicated at the back. So rather than going to the hospital and taking weight, and even if the card doesn't have it, when you are going for your under 5 clinics, don't just check weight for the baby.
8: How does autism affect learning and behavior?
11: So there is certain behaviors that are expected in a learning environment. So let's start that way. So those learning behaviors will be sit still, lift up your hand when you want to speak. For those that know me, they will know that I'm a lot better now. But even in like high-stake meetings, because I'm a veterinarian by profession, I'll be in like high-stake meetings with like PSs and whatnot, and they'll be waiting for everyone to speak on their 10, and it is itching in my head. No. Just speak out of 10 and everything. And the more contagious the issue is, the more I think that the person is off tangent and they're not being considerate, the more I'll just like lash out. And I can't like lift up the hand and wait for my 10 and all that. And that's like a school environment requires you to do that. So most of the specialized schools that do this, and the one we work with the most is like Multisensory International School, they actually have deliberate one-on-one coaching of the child. They know their problem. They're based on the diagnosis that you give. You tell them where the strength of the child is, and you learn through play.
8: Well, we are heading towards the end of our program today. But before we go, Doc, I think I still have like two questions to ask you and then we can call it a night. What treatment and intervention options are available for people with autism?
11: Primarily behavior therapy. Behavior therapy works on different accounts and there's very different. So for every individual that has a diagnosis, there is a treatment plan that is made. The treatment plan is psychological intervention. The treatment works this way. You create an environment that enables the individual to transcend their limitations and achieve their potential.
8: Even as we end the program, Doc, in 5 minutes, your call to people living with autism in communities.
11: So the call to the people living with autism to start with, and then the call to the community in second hand. So the people living with autism, for those that are verbal and have listened to this program and can realize that some of the things like strike a chord with how youth feel about yourself and your function out there, and you've always been wondering what's a little off about you, which because there are many adults who never got the chance to be diagnosed, and then they can go like, this sounds like me. The idea is not to check if you're autistic or not. The idea is you now realize that you're not the only one that feels that way. And the other thing that I try to tell autistic people is that life is hard for everyone, whether you're autistic or not. The idea is to master your life and see how you can fit into the environment. To the community around, autistic people only thrive if they're in a supportive community. Primary support community is family. The family has to be deliberate about how they're going to help the child or the adult that is autistic. They have to take up their roles. They have to decide specifically who is going to do what. How am I coming in and where am I coming in? Do not do it vindictively. Do not do it because you have been forced to do it. Do not do it as a duty. Do it from your heart if you can. And if you cannot, find someone who can help with that.
8: Well, Doc, thank you so much for being part and parcel of this program.
11: You're welcome. I'm glad to be here and good evening, listeners.
8: Well, we've come to the end of our program. This has been My Health Space with me, Christabel Kamunu. 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
2: Being bold is actually beyond pressing shift keys. It's beyond shaving machines. It's beyond reversing a cancerous disease. Being bold is coming to the understanding that the harvest is more than plenty, but those willing to put in the work are few. Turn quickly to the book of Matthew, past 28 chapters and come to verses 19 and realize the mandate is to look at the world and all its nations and say to ourselves, therefore, I'll go too. I'll go and love my neighbor enough to want to see them in heaven. I'll go and be compassionate enough to share the gospel with no fear end. I'll remember that persecution must be for his name's sake, because I'm grafted in. To God, we kids are namesakes. The practicality requires me to step into faith. Convos to point to the true source in the Bible to pronounce the gospel. I share my testimony to shame the past and the accusers thereof. I share the message of his goodness and it is to church I invite ya. I step into prayer and offering daily support to the brethren, being a good example of righteous standing to all my sisters, and then realize that it's time we disciples went out to disciple others, to disciple the world into getting to know the God of the Bible. So go ye into the world and share his word boldly. The call is to engage culture for his glory.
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Good evening, dear listener, and welcome back to yet another episode of Graceful Melodies right here on Radio Christian Voice, your home since 94. This is a beautiful show that happens every Saturday evening from 19 hours to 20 hours. We dive into beautiful hymns or different renditions of one particular hymn. We dive into the history, of that hymn, who wrote the hymn, what was going on to inspire them to write that hymn. We dive into scripture around that hymn just to really, really get the message and the richness of that hymn. My name is Joshua Sakala, aka Josh the Artist, and I am your host of Graceful Melodies. I hope you've had an amazing day so far, and now that it's winding down, I hope you've had an amazing week. I've had quite a great week. Shout outs to Monday all the way in Livingston, who really she contributed to making my week a lovely week. You know, she sent quite a beautiful message to say, hey, look, you're doing a great job on Graceful Melodies. We're encouraged. You're doing a good job taking over from Nick. And obviously we know Nick

was doing this show before I came on here last year, June. So, wow, look at that. It's been slightly over a year since I have taken over doing Graceful Melodies. And yeah, just to read that message was really, really encouraging. And shout out to you, Monde, for that message. We thank God for you. Hallelujah. Well, like I said, we get to dive into different hymns here on the show. And so tonight's hymn is a very beautiful, beautiful hymn. I think the first rendition I heard of this hymn was from Sissy Winans. It was very, very short, but I remember it till this day because it was just so, so beautiful. And it's a hymn that is, you know, this prayer to God saying, "Fill my cup, Lord. I lift it up, Lord." And yeah, very beautiful rendition by Sissy Winans. That short clip till this very day, I can never forget it. It's a beautiful hymn. It's not about having an abundance of things, but it's about being full in spirit, carrying the fullness of Christ. You want your cup to be full, your heart to be full, your spirit to be full, not to you know, gain so many different material things, but just so that your heart can be full, and knowing that only Christ can fill you up, only Christ can satisfy. So let's begin with that same short, simple rendition of "Fill Me Up" by Sissy Winans.

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absolutely beautiful, beautiful renditions there of Fill My Cup, Lord. Like I did mention, for me, I only knew the Cissy Winans version and I thought it was, you know, like an original, and I really, really loved it. And up until recently, I was like, oh, Fill My Cup, Lord is actually a hymn. You know, it's not just that small part that she did, which was still beautiful, right? And now let's go back in time. Let's go back in history. Let's discover more about this hymn. Obviously, Cissy Winans was not the, you know, original writer of this song. Let's go way back in time, find out who wrote the hymn, what inspired them to write it, and, you know, we can get more depth and richness from the history of it. So, without further ado, let's dive right in. Fill My Cup, Lord was written in 1959 by Richard Blanchard. And he was born in 1925 and passed on in 2004. Now, he was a Methodist pastor and a songwriter from South Carolina. Not Carolina. South Carolina. Okay, now the hymn was born in a moment of inspiration. Blanchard was asked to write a song for a revival service. So, sitting down at his piano, he prayed, saying, "Lord, give me something." And within 30 minutes, the words and the melody of Fill My Cup, Lord flowed almost fully formed. And if you know me, I always love to say, guys, like the process of writing a song, coming up with melodies, is such a long process. So when you see people writing songs and they're so beautiful and they really touch our hearts, touch our spirits, it can only be good. Within 30 minutes, like that is just divinely orchestrated, right? It's just simply flowing from that anointed place. So Blanchard later on said that he felt that the hymn was a gift directly from God. And the text draws from John 4, verse 13 to 14. That's John 4, verse 13 to 14, where Jesus is obviously telling the Samaritan woman at the well, everyone who drinks this water will not Or everyone who drinks this water from this well will be thirsty again. But whoever drinks the water I give them will never thirst again. And obviously this is where, you know, he was inspired to write Fill My Cup. And this hymn quickly spread through different churches in the 1960s, 1970s, becoming a staple in revival meetings and worship services. Its enduring appeal lies in its simplicity, a simple prayer for God to fill the emptiness of the human soul with His living water. Let's get to appreciate this beautiful hymn, Fill My Cup.

absolutely lovely. If you have just tuned in, you are listening to Graceful Melodies right here on Radio Christian Voice, and we are diving into the hymn that is called Fill My Cup, Lord. And previously, we had a segment called Behind the Hymn, where we dove into who wrote the hymn, what inspired them. And we talked about how Richard Blanchard was inspired by God to write this hymn. Obviously, someone had asked him to write a song for a revival service, and he sat down at his piano and he asked God to, you know, give him something, and he was inspired from John 4, verse 13 to 14, right? And if we narrow in on verse 14, the Bible says, "But whoever drinks the water I give them will never thirst. Indeed, the water I give them will become in them a spring of water welling up to eternal life." And we're also reminded in Psalm 23, verse 5, when the psalmist writes, "My cup overflows," right? So these two scriptures paint a picture that God doesn't just fill us up to like bahaf tank. You know, he fills us up till we're overflowing to a point where we will never thirst again, right? That's the kind of God that we serve. That's the heart of the Father. He doesn't want just to give you a kadionkwe, a sample. He wants to fill you up. He wants you to overflow. He wants you to be satisfied. The Bible tells us with long life, he will satisfy us, right? He's not saying, "Oh, I just want to satisfy you on Sundays. When you come to church, then I'll satisfy you." He wants to satisfy you with long life, not a short life. A long life. So he's a God of overflow. He's a God of longevity. He is a generous God. He's not holding back anything. And that's what we see from these two scriptures, John 4 verse 14 and Psalm 23 verse 5, of this overflowing nature of God. He wants to fill you up so that you never thirst again, right? He's not saying, "I'll fill you up, but come tomorrow. I'll fill you up again also, but come tomorrow." Overflow. He's a God of overflow. And that's what this hymn also echoes, right? When this hymn says, "Fill my cup, Lord. I lift it up, Lord. Come and quench this thirsting of my soul." That's what this hymn echoes. It is a prayer for satisfaction. Not satisfaction in earthly things, but in Christ alone. And so this evening, lift up your cup to Christ alone. Don't lift up your cup to the things of this world and asking the things of this world to fill you up, right? Don't lift up your cup to alcohol. Don't lift up your cup to lust. Don't lift up your cup to gossip. Don't lift up your cup to vanity and fame and all these different things. Lift up your cup to the only one who can satisfy you, and that is Christ Jesus alone.

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I absolutely, absolutely love this hymn. It's brought out, you know, new meaning, fuller meaning, and just it's this place where we can cry out to God. It's a moment where we can cry out to God. And for the next, rendition, I just want us to make it a space where we can really pour out to God and allow Him to pour out into us. The truth of the matter is we are all thirsty. All of us are thirsty. And the thing is, sometimes we run to the wrong places thinking that they'll fill us up, right? We're thirsty for meaning. We're thirsty for peace. We're thirsty for love. We're thirsty for mercy. We're thirsty for forgiveness and joy and all these different things. And this hymn reminds us to say only Christ can satisfy the deepest thirst that we have. Only His Spirit can fill up the empty places of our lives. Only His presence can make our cup to overflow. And He is a God, a generous God, who wants your cup to overflow. He doesn't want to just give you a taste. He wants to give you everything. He wants you to be overwhelmed by His goodness. He wants you to be drenched in His love. The Bible says that it's the goodness of God that leads men to repentance. Just try and imagine this level of goodness, right? It's an overflowing goodness. It's not just a kadionko of goodness that leads men to repentance, right? We turned to God because we saw His overflowing goodness, His overwhelming mercy, His overwhelming forgiveness in our lives. And that is what convicted us to turn and to repent because of His goodness. His goodness is in overflow. He's generous with His goodness. So tonight, if you feel like your soul is dry, if you feel like your spirit is weary, lift up this hymn as your prayer. As we're listening to this hymn, you lift it up. You lift up these words as your prayer. The lyrics of this hymn, let those be words from your heart. Let that be a prayer from your heart, and ask God. Ask God, who gives generously, to fill your cup.

absolutely amazing, amazing. I hope you have been blessed. I myself have definitely been blessed. And I hope you've had a chance, a space here tonight where you can just pour out to God and allow Him to fill your cup. You know, just as we have listened to this hymn that was born in a moment of prayer, you know, by Richard. And this is a hymn that has become a timeless cry for the soul, saying, "Fill my cup, Lord." Let's carry this hymn with us. Let's carry it with us throughout the, you know, the rest of the night, you know, the rest of the weekend. And remind yourself, let's be reminded that your thirst is not weakness. Just because you are thirsty doesn't mean that you are weak. Your thirst is actually an invitation for Christ to be the living water in your life, right? Thirst doesn't mean you are weak. It means that there's something that can fill you up. There's something that you need to be filled with. And guess what? You and I have been filled tonight. We've been, you know, reminded that God wants to fill us up. We've been reminded of His generosity. We've poured out to Him in these moments of prayer. But guess what? There's someone out there who might be feeling empty, and they're feeling empty because they don't have a relationship with Jesus. And we take it for granted because, you know, we've been Christians for a while. You know, they know us at church. We serve in church, and, you know, we're constantly being filled. Our cup is constantly being filled. We're constantly running over. But there's someone who doesn't have a relationship with God, and they're empty. They're thirsty. They are longing for something to fill them up, and they don't know that God is right here. He is ready. He is generous, and He is ready to fill them up. Guess what? You can be that person. You can be that person to remind them gently that Christ alone can fill their cup. Christ alone can fill their longing to be filled up. Only Jesus Christ. Nothing else. No one else. We can run left, right, and center, but our cup will still be empty. Jesus is the only one who can fill your cup. You can remind them of that. I always love to say, look, a simple way you can do it, send them even this hymn that we're from listening to, right? You can just search, you know, "Fill My Cup, Lord" on YouTube. There's so many different renditions like the ones we've been listening to today, right? Some fast, some slow. Pick one, send it to them and say, look, I just wanted to remind you that even when you're feeling empty, God can fill you up. In fact, He's the only one who can fill you up. He was designed. That's how it's designed. You were designed for Him to fill you up, rather. Not Him being designed, right? You were designed for Him to fill you up. He is more than able to do that. And so you don't have to feel alone. You don't have to feel empty. So I just wanted to send you, you know, this hymn to remind you that He can fill you up. And I can pray with you, right? If you feel like you need someone to pray with, I can pray with you and believe God will fill you up today. So let's do that. Let's share this hymn. You know, let's invite someone to come with us to church tomorrow and say, hey, look, come to church tomorrow. Come to church and, you know, just believe that God will fill you up. You know, whether it's in the worship, whether it's, you know, through the washing of the word via the sermon, or if it's just, you know, communing with God's people, fellowshipping with believers. God can fill us up in so many different ways. And even you simply inviting that person to come with you to church is also an act, you know, of faith, an act of evangelism to that person. So do let me know how it goes on 0956-200-490. That's 0956-200-490. Feel free as well, you know, to let me know what your favorite hymn is. You know, if you'd like us to dive into a particular hymn here on Graceful Melodies, the phone lines are definitely open. Send in that text message or that WhatsApp message, and we'll definitely love to hear from you and get back to you as well. Otherwise, I hope you've been blessed. I myself have been blessed. Thank you so much for listening to Graceful Melodies. My name is Joshua Sakala, aka Josh the Artist. And until next time, keep singing grace into every melody.

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0: sometimes feel like everything is meaningless, like every day is just spent in vain.
1: To be honest, that's how I felt before I had a personal relationship with Jesus Christ. So I completely get you.
0: Oh yeah?
1: It's impossible to find true meaning apart from our Creator. You know, God created us for a purpose, but we can only find it when we are in a relationship with Him.
0: That sounds amazing. But where do you even begin to have a relationship with a God you can't see?
1: Listen, God has revealed Himself to us in many ways. You find Him in nature, that's His creation. You find Him in His Word contained in the Bible. And you find Him through Jesus Christ, His Son, that He sent to die for us. You know, God loves you so much and is ready to reveal Himself to you if you let Him in. I'm actually glad that you've asked this question.
0: Wow, that's amazing. How do I let Him in?
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0: see them in heaven. I'll go and be compassionate enough to share the gospel with no fear end. I'll remember that persecution must be for his name's sake, because I'm grafted in. To God, we kids are namesakes. The practicality requires me to step into faith. Convos to point to the true source in the Bible to pronounce the gospel. I share my testimony to shame the past and the accusers thereof. I share the message of his goodness, and it is to church I invite you. I step into prayer and offering daily support to the brethren, being a good example of righteous standing to all my sisters, and then realize that it's time we disciples went out to disciple others, to disciple the world into getting to know the God of the Bible. So go ye into the world and share his word boldly. The call is to engage culture for his glory.
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1: So, adoption, meaning, so here's the idea, is that if you've been involved in adoption, or you were adopted, or you know people that do, it means that you started in another family, but now you are in a new family, okay? And adoption, in this sense, is legal adoption. It is actual adoption, okay? So now this person is not just my pseudo-father, okay? My wife and I didn't grow up this way. We had uncles and aunties that were blood, okay? When we got to South Africa and Zambia and Southern Africa, you have lots of aunties, lots of uncles, all right? But they're like your uncle, right? They're not, I only have one physical aunt, okay, and she is not with us anymore. She passed away, all right? But I've got, plenty of aunties, okay? So we're not talking about adoption in that way. This is actually adoption, so much so that you're an heir of God, okay? If someone in our church that I refer to as auntie passed away, I wouldn't go to the meeting the day after the burial and to say, okay, read the will. I want to see what's in it for me. Okay. Because after all, I'm a nephew. They would laugh at you. No, go away. All right. So we're so much adopted that we're heirs of God. All right. Now it says that because we're adopted, that the Spirit comes into our heart and that we're able to say, through him, through his help, Abba, Father. Okay. Abba, Father. Now, when we use the word Abba, most of us, that's not a word we use every day unless you're a fan of Swedish rock groups from the 70s. Blink, blink, some of you. All right. Abba. Now, Abba was an Aramaic word. And it was the best way we could understand it here today is Tata. Okay. It's what a small child calls father. All right. Now, father is what a mature son calls father. All right. So the Spirit of God comes into our hearts and there's an innocence to be able to call God Abba, Tata, Daddy, Papa, Father. I mean, I actually understand. I'm not a baby. I actually understand who he is. I understand who I am. So when you pray and you think about God,

0: God or talk to God, the word Father needs to be in your vocabulary. Father. It's really important. When Jesus was with his disciples and they saw Jesus pray and they saw his prayer life, they saw the results of his prayer life, they said, Jesus, teach us to pray like you. What was the very first instruction in his model prayer? When you pray, come on, some of you said it every Sunday for your whole life growing up. When you pray, say this, what? Our Father. Our Father, all right? And I don't want to step on any toes, but his name is not Jehovah to you. I'd like to meet the missionary that came to Zambia and told everybody to call God Jehovah, Jehovah, Jehovah, Jehovah, Jehovah. Jehovah is his name, all right? Actually, it's Yahweh, so that we could say it in a different way. So yes, he is Yahweh, he is Jehovah, but Jesus said, when you pray, call Yahweh Jehovah, call him this, Father, Father, Father, because he is. Amen. Well, I just struggled to say that. Well, no, let the Holy Spirit help you. He is your Father, so you can call him Father. And Abba, Father. And again, I don't want to pick on anybody, but don't, when you pray, don't change your voice. We Pentecostals are some of the worst ones when it comes to this. And you start using words that you literally don't even know. Oh, I come to thee, O splendid omnipotent God. Jesus is literally trying to say, don't, when you pray, because you're going to pray, say, our Father. Paul put it this way sometimes in the New Testament as he was writing epistles. He would pray to the Father of our Lord Jesus Christ. His Father, my Father, our Father. Amen. So that's every time you pray that way, what it does is it's writing on your heart who you are, writing on your heart who God is. Amen. All right, so our Father, Abba, all right, there's a parallel text to this one in Galatians. Go to Romans 8. Romans 8. Paul wrote to the church of Galatia. He wrote to the church of Rome, and he this is so important. He wrote it, same thing, virtually the same thing twice. Romans 8:14. For as many as are led by the Spirit of God, these are the sons of God. For you did not receive the spirit of bondage, again to fear, but you received the spirit of adoption, by whom we cry out, Abba, Father. The Spirit himself bears witness with our spirit that we are the children of God. And if children, then heirs, heirs of God and joint heirs with Christ. If indeed we suffer with him, Jesus, what did Jesus, because we're going to suffer with him, what did he suffer? Primarily rejection, persecution, being misunderstood. He also suffered that Philippians 2, he laid aside privilege to serve. So you and I are going to do the same. And that has an element of suffering to it, doesn't it? If indeed we suffer with him, that we may also be glorified together. So the Holy Spirit bears witness with our spirit, we are the children of God. Do you know who's saying amen to these scriptures right now? The Holy Spirit is telling you, this is right, this is right, this is good, this is good. Galatians, Romans, amen. So we are not secondary children. We are born from God. We are adopted. I grew up, some of you know, I grew up with three brothers, and my dad was married twice, mom was second one, then he was not married for a while, and then he got remarried for a third time and stayed with that lady till he passed away. And when he married his third wife, she had a son, Nick. And Nick's been here. And Nick was a little guy when I think it was in grade two when we first met him, when my dad got married. And then my dad adopted him. Full on adoption. All right. So had three brothers that I grew up with, and then I got a fourth one, bonus brother. All right. Then my dad passed away. Well, how much do you love your brother now that, when the will starts being read, okay? And yes, Nick got the same share as me. He's supposed to. Of course he is. Otherwise, he would not be, he'd be adopted with an asterisk. He'd be adopted, and his three older brothers are blocking him. So when God, he gave birth to us, but he adopted us so much so that we are heirs with Christ. Jesus, our elder brother, who brought many sons to glory, the author of Hebrews tells us. So we are in the family with a full inheritance. Amen. That's how much we are the children of God. The Message Bible in Romans 8 says it this way: God's Spirit touches our spirits and confirms who we really are. We know who he is, and we know who we are, Father and children. I love that phrase, who we really are. Because you and I have, again, we said this last week, there's a lot of things we already believe about ourselves. Okay? You come from a certain natural family. And for some of you, you might take pride or honor in that. Okay? Some of you, it's the opposite. That name is not attached to goodness or someone who has a good reputation or someone who's might be just kind of ordinary. So we have that we think about ourselves. We have our net worth financially. Sometimes they will say, how much are you worth? And there's a number. For some, literally, their number is negative. There's more debt on their personal balance sheet than there is of what they actually own. All right? You may have accomplishments, good and bad. There may be things in your past that you're proud about, and things that cause you to shudder, where there's still some element of shame attached to that. There may be a more than just your family. Paul put it this way: I'm a Jew, but I'm of the tribe of Benjamin. And as a Jew, people would go, that's good. That's a good one. All right. And so in this part of the world, there is tribal identity. All right. I think it was Josh, you guys were in South Africa and met somebody from a certain tribe in South Africa that tribe will remain unnamed. But they met somebody from this tribe and they said, I'm from this tribe in South Africa. In Zambia, what is the superior tribe like us? And of course they said, one Zambia, one nation. But the idea that you live your life, I am from the superior tribe, right? Or the other tribes. So there's so much going on in us, right? And yet the Bible says God's Spirit touches our spirit and confirms who we really are. Those other things are true, but they're not who you really are. I've got a passport and I've got a complexion and I've got a height and I've got a certain educational status, but that's not who I really am. The Bible is screaming to us, believe that you are the children of God. And of God means that there's a father who does things and is something to us. He's a father who cares. Matthew 7:9. What man is there among you, if his son asks for bread, will he give him a stone? Or if he asks for a fish, will he give him a serpent? If you then, being evil, know how to give good gifts to your children, how much more will your father, your who? Your father who is in heaven, give good things to those who ask him. So there's a father who cares and there's a father who provides. There's a father who corrects, who's involved in your life. This might be my favorite aspect of his fatherhood. Hebrews 12:4. After all, you have not yet given your lives in struggle against sin, and have you forgotten the encouraging, everybody say encouraging, the encouraging words spoken to you as his children? And then a direct quote from Proverbs 3. Now what he's about to say, quoting God being our father and his corrective nature towards us, these are encouraging words. These are not like, well, you know, everybody's got a dark side. God kind of does this too. No, this is actually awesome about God. My child, don't make light of the Lord's discipline and don't give up when he corrects you. For the Lord disciplines those he loves. It is a manifestation of his love to us that he says, Walker, you know what you did 2 hours ago? That was so dumb. Come on, folks. The only thing the Bible doesn't just say that God's going to tap us on the shoulder all day long and say, yee, my little child. Oh, I love you with an everlasting love. That's not all he says, because that's not all the Bible says. All right? Walker, you were so selfish. Yeah, you're right. And I need to go make that right. God, give me grace that next time I don't do it that way. Because sin hurts me and it hurts the people that are in contact with me during that sinful time, right? The Lord disciplines those he loves and he punishes each one he accepts as his child. It goes on to say that we may have fruit, that we may be partakers of his holiness, the peaceable fruit of righteousness. We get to be like him. And he corrects us. He's involved in our life. You know, there's some people, sometimes there's a father who gives birth to you and that's it. He's gone, all right? Our father loves us so much that he never, ever, ever gives up on us. He's always involved in our life out of love and concern, all right? Now, as we close, I love this statement by a great, great pastor, Louis Giglio in Atlanta. And he said that when we are as the children of God and God is our father, please understand that God is not like your natural dad on a good day. He's not the new improved version or the one you always wish you had. God, the father, is a perfect father. Perfect father. All right. So let him be who he is and let you get your identity from what he's done for you, because he gave you life. You are born again and you are adopted into his family. The Spirit himself bears witness with our spirit that we are the children of God. We are the children of God. Let's pray. Father, we ask you, and Lord, we have reason to believe from your word that Holy Spirit, you are actively involved in helping us to understand this truth. You said it to the church of Galatia, the church at Rome. You're saying it to the church in Lusaka. That, Holy Spirit, you bear witness with our spirit that we are the children of God. And Father, Lord, we have received so much information over the years about who we are. And we've believed some of it, God, and it's shaped us. Father, we ask you that you would rewrite our heart and rewrite our mind and our affections, that we would live our life from morning till evening, knowing we are the children of God. There's a Father who cares. There's a Father who provides. There's a Father who corrects. There's a Father who's involved in our life. And you're good and you're perfect. And we thank you. We thank you. With every head bowed, every eye closed. When we were talking from, and we're looking at Peter's epistle, 1 Peter, that being born again means we're born from incorruptible seed. He goes on to say, and he quotes from the Old Testament, that people are like grass. Their beauty is like a flower in the field. The grass withers and the flower fades, but the word of the Lord remains forever. And what he's referring to is something I think we have already seen, but it's important to note, is that our physical life doesn't last forever. The Bible tells us, and science certainly backs it up, our physical bodies are doomed. They're doomed. They were created from the dust by God, and they're going to go back to the dust. But there's something more. There's something more than our physical body that's far more important. And it's the spirit that is within us. The Bible says that those who are in Christ, to be absent from the body, that's physical death, is to be present with the Lord. Well, how does that happen? As you heard today, it happens through the new birth. Happens through the new birth. And if you're here today and you say, Pastor, I see that it is that new birth happens for those who believe in Jesus, who call upon Jesus. The Bible refers to Jesus as being the door, the door. And we go through him to God. Jesus said, no man comes to the Father except through me. You mean only Jesus? Exactly, only Jesus. What do you believe about him? Well, I believe he's good. I believe he probably did some good things. Seems like a great guy. No, he needs to be Lord, Savior, King of your life. And only you can bow your knee to him. Only you can say, Jesus, be over my life. Forgive me and wash me. And what does the Bible promise? You will be given the privilege, the power to become the children of God. And if you've never made that heartfelt prayer to say, Jesus, save me, you can do that today. Maybe you know that you are a child of God, but life has been very harmful and hurtful, and you've lived a life of decisions apart from God, like the prodigal son, and it's left you dirty, broken, messed up. Well, as a child of God, come home. Come home. Receive forgiveness. Receive help. Because he loves you. If you're here to say, and you say, Pastor, that's me. I want to be born again. I want to put my faith in Jesus, or I'm a struggling child. I need to come home from a place of sin, from a place of rebellion. Wherever you are in this auditorium, simply lift up your hand real, real high. Lift it up real, real high.
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10: Hello, my name is Conrad Mbewe, pastor for Kabwata Baptist Church, Lusaka, Zambia. As usual, glad to be with you. The Lord is sustaining me. I hope the Lord is also sustaining you so that you might continue to enjoy the goodness of the Lord in the land of the living. And I can certainly say so. The Lord has been kind to me, enabling me to continue to serve Him, to serve you, and to just enjoy something of the world in which God has put us. So here we are, continuing in Christ alone, learning the way of salvation by studying the Word of God. And what have we found thus far? Well, we have thus far looked at least three sermons by Peter the Apostle, and also one sermon by Stephen. And the last time we're looking at the sermons that shook the world, we looked at the longest sermon in the whole of the book of Acts. And it was the one that was preached by Stephen. And it is one that not only shook the world, but it also cost him his life. There are a few things we have observed thus far about these sermons that shook the world. Number one is that they were full of scripture, inevitably drawn out of the Bible. And number two, they were expounding the person and work of the Lord Jesus Christ so that people gained a greater appreciation of who Jesus is and what he did to bring us from sin to salvation. And then the third aspect that we've noticed from this sermon so far is that they demanded a response. In fact, one of the reasons why Stephen ended up being killed is because that's exactly what he was rebuking the people for, that they were stiff-necked, that they were resisting the Holy Spirit. They were refusing to change. They were not wanting to respond appropriately to the word of God. Well, these are the three reasons that these sermons shook the world. We're about to get into our fifth sermon. But before we do that, let's quickly look at our quiz. We have no winners this week, and I want to assure you it's not because there were no responses. Many of you responded last week, for which I am grateful, and I hope more of you will respond. It's just that I've had to do the recording a little earlier than normal, and I know that Elliot, the brother who puts together your responses and arrives at who the winners are, is most likely going to be working on this, but he will be late for my deadline this week simply because of a number of activities I'm involved in. I am unable to wait for the time he normally sends in the winners. So that's the only reason. And what it means is that next week we should be expecting quite a number of you writing in, and I will rejoice together with you in seeing people winning, more people than usual. But let's go on to the question for this week. The question for this week is, which book of the Bible was the Ethiopian eunuch reading when Philip caught up with him? Let me say that again. Which book of the Bible was the Ethiopian eunuch reading when Philip caught up with him? The answer will be in the message in today's program. So, as usual, listen very carefully. So, the message that we are looking at now is one in which Philip was preaching to the Ethiopian eunuch. It was a sermon also that shook him, and then he went on, obviously, to shake the world wherever it was he was going. And from what we understand, he was heading to Ethiopia. Again, the good thing is we see exactly the same lessons that we've seen in all the other ones. It's full of scripture. It is about the person and work of the Lord Jesus Christ, and it demanded a response. And as we look into it, let's begin with the context. And the best way to talk about the context is for us to see what was really happening before this sermon was preached. We are looking at Acts chapter 8, beginning with verse 26, going all the way to verse 40. I'll just read the first part before we go into the context. The Bible reads, Acts chapter 8 and verse 26. Now an angel of the Lord said to Philip, "Rise and go toward the south, to the road that goes down from Jerusalem to Gaza. This is a desert place." And he arose and went, and there was an Ethiopian, a eunuch, a court official of Candace, queen of the Ethiopians, who was in charge of all her treasury. He had come to Jerusalem to worship and was returning seated in his chariot, and he was reading the prophet Isaiah. And the Spirit said to Philip, "Go over and join this chariot." So Philip ran to him and heard him reading Isaiah the prophet, and asked, "Do you understand what you're reading?" And he said, "How can I, unless someone guides me?" And he invited Philip to come up and sit with him. And after that, we have the sermon recorded for us. But what is it that happened prior to this occasion? Well, according to the previous verses and the last chapter in the book of Acts, Saul was ravaging the church in Jerusalem. And because of that, many Christians were fleeing out of the city, only leaving behind the apostles and a number of other Christians, obviously, but quite a sizable chunk of the believers left. Now, one of those who fled was Philip. and Philip preached the gospel in Samaria and performed many miracles there. We see that from Acts chapter 8, verse 4 down to verse 13. Peter and John were sent to bring the Samaritans into the church. And so they went and met with them, laid hands on them, and so on. We see that in chapter 8, verse 14 to verse 25. And then it was after this that Philip was told by an angel of God to go to the road between Jerusalem and Gaza. It was in the desert. He obeyed and went. And as he got there, he found an Ethiopian eunuch on his way from Jerusalem. And he was reading the book of Isaiah. And more precisely, he was reading Isaiah chapter 53. As we noted, Philip asked him if he understood what he was reading. And the man asked who it was in Isaiah chapter 53 that Isaiah was referring to. Who was it? And so that's really the kind of question that he asked. And let's quickly go there. So we read in verse 32, just where we stopped, that now the passage of the scripture that he was reading was this: like a sheep, he was led to the slaughter, and like a lamb before its shearers is silent, so he opened not his mouth. In his humiliation, justice was denied him. Who can describe his generation? For his life is taken away from the earth. Verse 34, very important. Verse 34, and the eunuch said to Philip, about whom, I ask you, does the prophet say this? About himself or about someone else? That's really the question that he asked Philip. He wanted to know, in this passage, Isaiah chapter 53, who is this person who was like a sheep led to the slaughter, or like a lamb before its shearer is silent? He too did not open his mouth. Who is this person? Let's then go into what would have been the sermon by Philip. And what do we learn there? We hear that in verse 35, Philip opened his mouth, and beginning with this scripture, he told him the good news about Jesus. I love that he began with this passage. In other words, Philip first expounded the text of scripture, and having expounded it, he then went on to show that this was wonderfully fulfilled in the person of Jesus Christ some 800 years later. And that's because this text is from Isaiah 53, verse 7 to verse 8. Isaiah 53, verse 7 to verse 8. And it speaks about a number of issues. Let's quickly go through them. And I want to suggest that there are at least four lessons that we learn from this text. First of all, it is the fact that this person being referred to, who is Jesus Christ, remember that Philip opened his mouth, and beginning with this scripture, he told him the good news about Jesus. So the first thing we are learning about Jesus here is that he resigned himself to death. He was not fighting and kicking and screaming. He, as it were, handed himself over freely to death. And that is pictured by the phrase, like a sheep, he was led to the slaughter, and like a lamb before its shearer is silent, so he opens not his mouth. That surely suggests a resignation. Those who know sheep know that you don't enter into a major fight with them when they are being slaughtered. They don't keep screaming and screaming and screaming and so forth. They are gentle in the hands of those that are slaughtering them, especially when there are lambs. And that's what it says here. And like a lamb when there are lambs. And before its shearer is silent, so Jesus Christ, in that sense, did not open his mouth. He did not scream and want to free himself and fight those that were leading him to death. That was not the case. The second fact that we learn from here is that Christ did not deserve to die. He didn't. And in that sense, he was like the substitutionary sheep that would be taken for sacrifice in the temple. They were to be unblemished. They should not be blind. They should not be lame and so forth. In other words, they should symbolize holiness. They should symbolize purity. God only accepts that which is righteous morally. And that's what Jesus was. Because all the sheep and all the lambs and all the sacrifices were pointing to the ultimate sacrifice. And that is the Lord Jesus Christ. And it is because he did not deserve to die. He was perfect. He was holy, absolutely holy. And so that's the second thing that we learn from this passage. The third that we learn is that Christ, not leaving any posterity, and in the case of the text in Acts, we see it quite clearly from the way it is put, who can describe his generation? In other words, where can we find those that would be natural children in this particular text? Now, it's clearer when we read Isaiah itself. So let's quickly go to Isaiah and chapter 53. Isaiah chapter 53, and I want us to go to verse 7. Look at the way it puts it there. Verse 7. He was oppressed and he was afflicted, yet he opened not his mouth, like a lamb that is led to the slaughter, and like a sheep that before its shearers is silent, so he opened not his mouth. By oppression and judgment, he was taken away. And listen to this. And as for his generation, who considered that he was cut off out of the land of the living, stricken for the transgression of my people. And that little phrase, and for his generation, is saying, did he have any posterity, any physical children that we can speak about? But not at all. He died before we could speak in terms of him having a natural family. Well, the point nonetheless is, as we proceed, we soon discover that we have Jesus Christ here as one who, in a physical sense, did not have posterity. But here's the point. Spiritually, wow, he was one whom God finally gave a whole family across the whole of history. But anyway, there's a fourth lesson that we learn here, and it is that because he was innocent, therefore he was dying in the place of sinners. His life is taken away from this earth primarily as a substitute for all of us, because if we do not have a substitute, we are the ones who will perish. What else do we learn from the statement of Philip opening his mouth and beginning with this scripture, going on to tell the good news about Jesus? I think it's this, that Philip must have told the Ethiopian eunuch that he needs to respond to this message. And one way in which you respond to this message is by faith. And that faith necessitates that you show it outwardly by baptism, by you undergoing water baptism. And the reason why I think so is because of the request that this man gave. Listen to verse 36. And as they were going along the road, they came to some water. And the eunuch said, "See, here is water. What prevents me from being baptized?" Now, clearly, it must have been very important to him, because Philip must have been mentioning it as he was preaching, that this is the way in which you show that you have truly become a child of God. Well, I want us to quickly take notice of the consequence of this sermon. It is obvious that the Ethiopian eunuch believed the gospel. How do we know? Well, he acted on what he heard. He asked to be baptized as soon as they came across a body of water. And that's something that clearly we need to appreciate, that yes, it is the way in which people show that they have believed when they present themselves for baptism. Even Jesus in the Great Commission says, "Go and make disciples of all nations, baptizing them in the name of the Father, the Son, and the Holy Spirit." So baptism is the way in which people surrender to the claims of the gospel. And so we can have confidence that the Ethiopian eunuch believed in the Lord Jesus Christ, because he himself says, "Hey guys, I want to be baptized. Philip, I want to be baptized." And so he went on to be baptized. Now, some versions also have verse 37. If you look at your notes, rather, if you look at your Bible, you will see that verse 36 is followed by verse 38. But there is a verse 37, and this is the way it reads. Only some Bibles have it, others don't. Verse 37 says, "And Philip said, 'If you believe with all your heart, you may,'" meaning you may be baptized. "And he replied, 'I believe that Jesus Christ is the Son of God.'" Now, whether you believe that this verse ought to be there or not, one thing is clear. The Ethiopian stopped the chariot and they both got into the water and the Ethiopian got baptized. It's there in the text, verse 38. "And he commanded the chariot to stop, and they both went down into the water, Philip and the eunuch, and he baptized him." Wonderful testimony there. Glorious yielding to the demands of the Lord Jesus Christ upon all who hear the gospel. That is how you declare your faith in Christ. It is through baptism. They saw the water. They went into the water. This man was baptized. And when that happened, we are told in verse 39, "And when they came up out of the water, the Spirit of the Lord carried Philip away, and the eunuch saw him no more." And listen to this. "Went on his way rejoicing." He went on his way rejoicing. That's what happens when people come to repentance and faith in Christ. They know a joy they never had before. Never. Now they have found forgiveness in Christ. They've now found a renewed nature, so that the sins that previously they were failing to overcome, now they, by the power of the Holy Spirit, they are able to say, "Hey, Satan, get away from me." They are able to look their former sins in the face and say, "The sins I once upon a time loved, I don't love anymore. Jesus has changed my heart." Wow. So here was a life that was drastically transformed. Is this what has happened to your life since you were exposed to the gospel? Is that the case with you? You have heard of the substitutionary death of our Lord Jesus Christ. I'm sure you have, because it is the only way to satisfy the justice of God against sin. Either you pay for your sins, or you believe that when Jesus Christ came and died, he paid for your sins on your behalf. Do you believe this? If you do, then come forward to ask for baptism as evidence that you want to be a partaker of Christ's saving death, burial, and resurrection. Come to him and ask that he might save you. And he will do so by the power of his Spirit. He will not just change your record in heaven, he will also change your heart on earth. So have you heard about God so loved the world that he gave his only begotten Son, that whoever believes in him should not perish, but instead have everlasting life? If you've heard that message, and therefore you've heard that Jesus Christ has died on behalf of sinners, plead with him that he might save you and save you today. And then come forward for baptism, calling on the name of Jesus. And then after that, you can go home rejoicing, just as these men and women also went home rejoicing. And in this particular case, Philip himself went home rejoicing because he had come to experience the joy of sins forgiven. Let's go back to our quiz and wrap up today's program. The question this week is, which book of the Bible was the Ethiopian eunuch reading when Philip caught up with him? Which book of the Bible was the Ethiopian eunuch reading when Philip caught up with him? And if you've listened to this program, you know which passage it is. So with that answer, send it to me at conradmbewe@gmail.com. 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And remember, your answer should be in only one sentence. And if you reach 4 correct answers, you receive one of the many books I continue to give away. Don't forget to state 4 things when you send your answer: the name of this program, which is In Christ Alone, your full name, your city, and your phone number. From me, Conrad Mbewe, it is bye for now.
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1: 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How are you doing? 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

0: That is a Corey Hawthorne featuring Jonathan McReynolds. And yes, Loving Life is the place to be. Remember, you can send us your feedback on 0956200490. Shortly, we're joining Pastor Lemmy Mwale as he talks about handling differences in that marriage. You could be at that point where you are not just agreeing, you're always fighting, you're always having those differences. How do you handle those differences? How do you resolve those conflicts in a marriage? Let's hear what Reverend Lemmy Mwale has to say.
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2: This is your brother and friend, Pastor Lemmy LJ Mwale, with husband and wife, Kit. It's a pleasure and a joy to minister God's word to you and be able to share what the Lord has set and put on my heart as regards marriage. Today we want to begin a series as we look at how to handle differences between spouses. How do you handle challenges? I know that right now as we are sharing, you could be going through some difficulty and challenges, and you're wondering whether things will ever get better, things will ever change. But I must say to you that there is a way as a couple that you could handle your challenges and difficulties or differences. It is possible to handle them, and with the help of God, things can get better. I want to read God's word so that we give you the background and the basis for us sharing. I will read from the book of 1 Peter chapter 3. I read from verse 5 and maybe skip some portions and read 7. 1 Peter chapter 3, I read from verse 5, says, "For after this manner in the old time, the holy women also who trusted in God adorned themselves, being in subjugation unto their own husbands." Verse 6 says, "Even as Sarah obeyed Abraham, calling him Lord, whose daughters ye are, as long as ye do well, and are not afraid with any amazement. Likewise, ye husbands, dwell with them according to knowledge, giving honor unto the wife as unto the weaker vessel, and as being heirs together of the grace of life, that your prayers be not hindered." The last statement here says that your prayers be not hindered. Husbands, in verse 7 of 1 Peter chapter 3, are being encouraged to live, in other versions says, live with your wives with understanding. Live with your wives with understanding so that your prayers, so that our prayers may not be hindered. That presupposes that there must be some understanding going on in the home. There must be some effort to understand each other. In other words, there must be some effort to resolve issues and stuff and matters. I know you're saying, "Pastor, you don't know what I'm going through. You don't understand him. You don't know him." Or you're saying, "Pastor, you don't know my wife. You don't know this woman." You're not calling her this woman because things are so hard. But the Bible is teaching us here that Sarah was able to respect her husband and called him Lord with a small L, meaning a master with a small M. And then the Bible says husbands must live with their wives with understanding so that prayers cannot be hindered. So the understanding is very interesting here, that if I don't resolve issues that are with my wife, if I do not resolve matters with my wife, we can't handle our differences. The Bible is saying prayers will be hindered. In other words, I can make progress. And husband, whoever you are, wherever you may be, if you think you can make it without resolving issues at home, the Bible is clearly saying your prayers will be hindered. It means here your prayer for success in business will be hindered. Your prayer for success in your education will be hindered. As long as issues are not handled at home, as long as we are dealing with each other with scorn, with malice, we must be sure that prayers can be hindered. In other words, goals and progress can be hindered. So we must make an effort to handle our differences and bring them to some point where you can coexist. Now, I must show you something here. It is possible to differ. Well, let me put it the other way around. Every couple is likely to differ. I'm not talking about quarreling. It's possible to live a life without quarreling. Quarreling is where you are yelling and she is yelling. Having a difference is where maybe you have a different opinion and he holds another opinion. But you manage the levels of voices and the levels of language, manage them. When one is speaking loudly, maybe the other one is calm and reserved. I don't think there's quarreling there. However, there may be a difference, but not quarreling. So I must say to you, quarreling is not of God. Maybe you can only yell at each other when the house is on fire, calling out for the water, for the fire brigade, yelling on top of a voice because there's danger around, you're calling for help. But as far as marriage is concerned, there is no room for yelling or shouting at each other. We may differ in opinion, but we must not quarrel. We must not yell at each other. When we differ in our opinions, we must know how to manage our levels of speech, levels of language, mode of language, so that we don't disrespect our spouses. Or else the Bible says prayers will be hindered, goals will be hindered if we don't live with each other with understanding. The reason why sometimes we are going to differ in a home is because of our various backgrounds. Some people have got different aspirations. Some people have got difficult backgrounds. Sometimes you're coming from a home where a father always would shout at his wife, your mother. Sometimes you're coming from a home where the mother was always in charge and the father or the husband had to just follow and toe the line. So when we get married now, we're coming from these different backgrounds, different temperaments, different environments, different situations, different historical, different hereditary issues. So it's possible because of our different backgrounds, we may differ in opinion, in the way we look at things. So to differ may be inevitable, but differ we may, we must be able to come to a table and handle our differences and iron out issues with understanding, with love. Because the Bible says husbands must live with their wives with understanding. The Bible says here in 1 Peter chapter 3, verse 7, likewise, ye husbands, dwell with them according to knowledge, giving honor unto the wife as unto the weaker vessel, and being heirs together of the grace of life, that your prayers may not be hindered. So if you choose not to discuss the challenges that you are going through, you must know that you have chosen to hinder your prayers, or you have chosen to hinder your progress. If wife, as you are, you know you have differed with your husband, for some reason you can see eye to eye and you choose to remain in that status quo where you are not willing to talk about it, the Bible is saying we must resolve our matters, we must resolve our differences with understanding, lest we hinder our prayers, our progress, our provisions, our open doors, our favor. So it's not enough to say he doesn't understand. It's not enough to say he can't change or she can't change, so let it be. It's not enough to sleep over matters over and over again, never to talk about them, hoping that they'll go away on their own. They'll never go on their own. Husband, make an effort to bring your wife with understanding to a table and talk out issues, listening to each other. Wife, ask your husband at the right time and say, honey, I am hurting, at the right time. When you know he'll be willing to listen to you and talk, share that challenge and do it with understanding. Seek his understanding and come to a resolution. Resolve. If you don't resolve issues and stuff and matters, know that your prayers will be hindered. Your progress will be hindered. Your provisions will be hindered. And the enemy will take advantage and confuse you. So what have I said? I've said in marriage, because of our different backgrounds or upbringings, different perceptions of things, different desires, different goals, different even temperaments, the way we are made up, it's possible we could differ in opinion or in understanding in the way we want things done. Differ we may be in opinion or attitude, but we must not quarrel. There's no room for quarreling, yelling at each other. Because we are likely to differ, we must be willing to sit and talk things out with humility, with understanding. Otherwise, we are hindering our prayers. So you husband, you wife, whatever has happened, whatever the matter may be, talk to your wife, talk to your husband. Wait for the right moment. Ask them for an audience. Calmly pray together. Seek someone's understanding. Seek their understanding. Say sorry where you have wronged them. Ask with humility. Ask with understanding. Prayerfully, where you know that you've done wrong, ask for forgiveness. Because if you don't resolve issues, if you don't live with understanding with each other, your prayers, your progress, your goals, your business, your family, your ministry will be hindered.
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0: Jonathan McReynolds with Molly Music saying enough. And maybe you've come to a point where you're saying it's enough in this marriage. My prayer is that God will help you resolve those conflicts in an amicable way, as we heard Reverend Lemmy Molly on today's edition talking about handling differences in marriage. And shortly we'll be joining us, Stefan, as she talks about understanding the purpose of marriage.
1: We deal with love, life, and relationships. 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
2: We're going to be talking about understanding love in marriage. I think when it comes to dating and relationships, and certainly marriage, there is this reduced idea that love is a feeling, right? And love is many things in marriage, but this feeling is the least of it, right? And so, you know, first of all, just to recap, if you didn't watch part two, we talked about the purpose of marriage, and we talked about how the purpose of marriage is companionship, oneness, crucifixion, and godly offspring. I encourage you to watch it, because we talked about how the purpose of marriage is not happiness, but happiness is an outcome in a healthy marriage, but that is not the purpose. So now, as we talk about the types of love and their meanings, to have a better understanding of love in marriage, especially from a biblical standpoint, right? Now, this is really important, because in marriage, there are many dimensions of love that is expressed, right? My pastor would talk about how marriage is like a house, and there are different rooms in that house. You know, you might spend time here, spend time there at different times. But what I also love about this analogy of a house is that every house has a foundation. The foundation, a good foundation, is the strength and stability of a home, right? And in the same way, when we talk about love in marriage, there is a foundational love that really establishes a home. It is the safety and stability of a home. And biblically, that is called agape love, right? Agape love is foundational love. It is the love that God commanded us to have with one another. And it is empowered by His Holy Spirit. It's not a command like a robotic thing. Love this person and love this person. No, no, no. It is empowered by the Holy Spirit, because agape love is unconditional love. It is the love we see in John 3:16. It says, "For God so loved the world that He gave His one and only Son, that whoever believes in Him shall not perish, but have eternal life." You see, unconditional means there are no conditions to my love for you. When Jesus died on the cross, He did not die with a guarantee that we would believe in Him. No, it was for you. It was for us, not Him. The Bible says, "By His stripes we are healed." He took on the beating for our healing, right? He did not have a guarantee, but that if we followed Him, we would have victory. We would have authority in His name, right? That we would have eternal life if we choose to follow Him. It was an if, not a when. That is unconditional. Condition is when. I do this because you're going to do this, right? Unconditional is, I'm doing this and this is for you, right? If at any point, hey, this is for you, right? And so agape love is the foundational love. First, we're going to just run through each one, and then we're going to really dissect it, right? And so you have to walk in this. This is how God commands us to love one another, unconditionally. Then there is phileo love, right? This is the love of friends or siblings. Now, it's not romantic in nature, but phileo love is marked by devotion, right? It's marked by loyalty and devotion to one another. This is the love we see in Romans 12:10. It says, "Be devoted to one another in brotherly love. Outdo yourselves in honoring one another." This love involves trust, companionship, and shared interest, phileo love. But the third one we're going to discuss, and the final one before we really go into it, is romantic love. Now, if you've ever tried to study on love and different types of love. You may be familiar when people will say Eros, right? Eros love. But I don't call it Eros love, because when I did some research, the word Eros is not found in the Bible, right? There's no translation that goes to Eros. Eros actually originates and is derived from ancient Greek concept of love, right? There was a god named Eros, the god of love and sexual desire. So we're not doing that. We're not going to call it Eros. We're going to call it romantic love. This involves sexual passion, physical attraction, and desire for one another, right? And so while there's no official phrase in the Bible for this, we see something like this in Song of Solomon 8:7. It says, many waters cannot quench love, nor can the floods drown it. One of the translations for love in that scripture is sexual desire, right? And sexual desire in marriage is healthy, right? It is a healthy thing. You should want to look at your spouse and think of them as your next meal, okay? It is a healthy thing in marriage. And we're going to talk about that, right? So I want to, now we've laid the foundation, I want to talk about the significance of these three types of love when it comes to marriage. Now, starting with agape love, some key things I want you to understand. This forms the bedrock of a healthy marriage. It gives stability. It allows for endurance. Now, you know, in part one, and actually really more even in part two, when we talk about crucifixion, you know, you dying in marriage, agape love allows for this. Without agape love, it is impossible for two to become one, because it's about serving one another. It's about putting the other's interest before your own, right? It is through agape love, like when I talked about, you don't fight each other, you fight what's against the marriage. We see this in Jesus. When Jesus died on the cross, right? Jesus never went to war against humanity. He went to war against what was at war with humanity, because he was coming back. He said, like, he was for his bride, right? The church is his bride. You are his bride. But there was something at war against that oneness, against us following him, against us laying our lives for him. So he didn't go to war against you, because if he went to war against you, he would have just shut this whole thing down, right? When the flood happened that one time with Noah would have been part of that flood. He did not go to war against you. He went to war against what is against you. So on the cross, that's why the Bible gives us different scriptures that gives us insight of what happened on the cross. It says he made a spectacle of principalities and powers. He put them to shame. He took captivity captive. He went after what was after you. This is agape love allows for this. Agape love allows you to realize that you are not fighting each other. You are fighting what's against your oneness. You are fighting what's against your union. Because let me tell you this, and I said this earlier as well, earlier in the series, in marriage, there's a proximity you have to your spouse. Marriage is microscopic in nature. You're going to see things about your spouse that you are not going to like. And they're going to see things about you that they're not going to like, right? You don't know what it's like to be married to you. And so before you hop, now, as before I say this, look, there's a disclaimer. I recognize there are certain situations that are extremely toxic. Right? I recognize that there are some things that are just, I mean, you know, crazy that you need to separate from and figure out if this can work out and, you know, X, Y, and Z. I understand that. But what I'm saying is that there is a cultural trend happening where we are so quick to label things and label people. We see people through their labels. We want to call people controlling, manipulative, X, Y, and Z. But what you don't realize, that what if your husband or your wife sees you the same way? You don't know what it's like to be with you. And you cannot allow or think that your friends give you the best mirror of yourself, because they're not one with you.
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0: Jonathan McReynolds with Detail, and shortly we'll be joining Dr. Billy Graham as he talks about when intimacy dies. Earlier on we heard from Stephanie as she talked about understanding love, understanding the purpose of marriage. And I hope you're picking one or two things. And do message us on 0956200490. Stay tuned. I'm Triple still with you. We'll be back to say my goodbyes shortly.
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3: Marriage is the image of Christ and the church. It is a reflection of the covenant love God has for his people. When the enemy sees unity, he fears it. When he sees love that endures trials, he trembles. So when a woman is left to sleep alone, she must understand that this is not just about loneliness. It's about spiritual resistance. The devil would love nothing more than to convince her that she's forgotten, that she's unworthy, that her prayers have been in vain. But the truth is, every tear she cries is seen by the Father. Every whispered prayer, every desperate plea, every night she chooses to pray instead of walking away, heaven records it. The power of a praying wife is not in the volume of her words, but in the posture of her heart. A heart that says, Lord, I trust you, even when I don't understand. I believe in your timing, even when I'm tired of waiting. I forgive, even when I don't feel like it, because you forgave me. That kind of heart opens the door for God to move. And sometimes God does not restore in the way we expect, or within the time we want, but he restores in a way that transforms. The woman who fights in the spirit is not just fighting for a marriage. She's fighting for a legacy, for her children, for generations to come, for the testimony that her home will carry. When a woman chooses to intercede for her absent husband, she is standing in the gap. She becomes a spiritual bridge between what is and what could be. Her prayers soften hard hearts, draw angels into the room, shift atmospheres, and set the stage for reconciliation. And even if it takes time, even if it costs tears, she is not fighting in vain, because God honors those who honor him, and he never forgets the labor of love offered in his name. There is something sacred about a woman who chooses to remain pure in body and spirit, even while her marriage feels incomplete, broken, or distant. When a wife sleeps alone without her husband beside her, it is more than just the absence of another person in the bed. It is the absence of partnership, unity, and intimacy that God designed marriage to hold. But even in that absence, there is a powerful opportunity. This is the time when a woman's character is not only revealed, but also refined. In the quiet, in the stillness, in the temptation to turn to worldly comforts or emotional escape, God is shaping her into someone stronger, more faithful, more anchored in him. The world will tell her she deserves to be happy at any cost, even if it means letting go of her vows. But the Spirit whispers something different. The Spirit says, hold on, pray through, walk in holiness, and trust God to make beauty from ashes. Purity in a time of absence is not just about physical fidelity. It's about guarding the heart and keeping it set on the things above. When a husband is not present, whether physically, emotionally, or spiritually, it is easy for a woman to begin looking for attention elsewhere. It might start small, a conversation that seems harmless, an emotional connection with someone outside the marriage, a fantasy entertained in the mind, or even bitterness and resentment that grows unchecked. But the Word of God tells us to take every thought captive and make it obedient to Christ. That includes thoughts of despair, thoughts of revenge, thoughts of abandonment. A woman walking through the fire of loneliness can either allow it to burn her down or refine her like gold. This purity also means keeping her faith intact. It means not letting the enemy plant seeds of disbelief that say, if God really cared, he wouldn't let me go through this. It means trusting that God sees the full picture, even when she only sees broken pieces. Her commitment to remain holy in this season is a spiritual stand, a declaration that she belongs to the Lord first, before she ever belonged to a man. Her identity is not tied to being a wife alone, but to being a daughter of the King. This identity empowers her to make godly choices, to speak words of life instead of bitterness, and to stay faithful even in the silence. Every night she chooses purity over compromise, trust over fear, and faith over frustration. She is storing up treasure in heaven and building a legacy of faith. That legacy might not be visible right away, but God is always working behind the scenes. Her husband might not see it, her friends might not understand it, but heaven records it. And in the eyes of God, her decision to walk in purity, even in the loneliest season, is one of the most beautiful offerings she can give. So, my dear sisters in Christ, if you are that woman who sleeps alone, know this, you are not alone. The Lord sees you. He hears every midnight tear and feels every ache of your heart. Your faithfulness in this season is not wasted. Your purity is not unnoticed. Your prayers are not unheard. In this silence, God is speaking. In your stillness, He is moving. You may not feel His hand, but He is holding. You may not hear His voice, but He is guiding you. Stay faithful. Stay holy, stay in the Word, because the God who parted the Red Sea, who raised Lazarus from the grave, who turned mourning into dancing, He is the same God who is writing your story. And no matter what it looks like now, He is not finished yet. Keep your eyes fixed on Jesus. Let Him be your peace, your strength. Thank you for staying with me through this message. Thank you for having the courage to walk through your season with grace and faith. May the Lord bless you, keep you, and remind you every day that you are deeply loved.
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right, that is Aaron Cole with Yours to Use featuring Jonathan McReynolds. And this brings us to the end of today's edition of Loving Life. I hope you've been able to pick one or two things from today's edition. We heard from Pastor Lemmy Molly talking about handling differences. And we also heard from Stephanie talking about understanding the purpose of love, life, and relationships. Then to sum it up, we just heard from Dr. Billy Graham talking about when intimacy dies, what do you do? Well, be sure to make a date with me next Saturday as we pick it up on these great conversations. I'm Triple wishing you a lovely and blessed weekend. Keep on listening to Christian Voice.

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1: Former Minister Mlenga criticizes Munduwile over remarks on foreign reserves. Tonsa Alliance says massive rally turnouts reflect growing public confidence. And South Africa races to ease growing tensions ahead of planned anti-immigration marches. Good evening. To present the main news, I am Chimba Chilopa. Former Minister of Commerce, Trade and Industry, Chipoka Mlenga, has criticized Tonsa Alliance presidential candidate, Brian Munduwile, for downplaying the importance of maintaining foreign reserves. Mr. Mlenga said Mr. Munduwile's remarks demonstrate a lack of understanding of the critical role foreign reserves play in safeguarding a country's economy and protecting the welfare of more than 20 million Zambians in times of calamities. According to Mr. Mlenga, such sentiments could explain why the United Party for National Development, UPND, found empty government coffers when it assumed office in 2021. Mr. Mlenga also dismissed Mr. Munduwile's claims that civil servants are not being paid on time, adding that since the UPND came into office, civil servants have consistently received their salaries without delays. He added that government has complemented timely salary payments with increased recruitment in key sectors of the public service. Responding to claims that Mr. Munduwile would reintroduce debt swap for civil servants, Mr. Mlenga described the assertions as false, arguing that the previous administration failed to effectively implement the debt swap program because deductions were made from civil servant salaries but were allegedly not remitted. He further stated that contrary to the opposition's claims that councillors received their salaries late, the UPND government has increased councillors' monthly allowances from 3,000 to 6,000 kwacha.
2: When the PF was in power, they left councillors getting paid 3,000 kwacha. Haka Inde came on board and he said, three achepa, because they are the front runners who interact with the people. They are now getting paid 6,000 kwacha under a church. And every councillor was paid on time, even their allowances. Are you a Zambian? Do you live here to say councillors don't get paid? Including PF councillors, opposition councillors, independent councillors, UPND councillors. As long as they are Zambians, they were paid on time.
1: Independent aspiring Choma Central Member of Parliament Beka Chakwana has appealed to the family of former President Edgar Lungu to consider burying the late head of state in Zambia in the interest of national unity and healing. Mr. Chakwana said the late president served the country at the highest level and deserves to be laid to rest in his homeland, where citizens can be given an opportunity to pay their final respects. Speaking in an interview with RCV News, Mr. Chakwana said the prolonged uncertainty surrounding the burial arrangements has weighed heavily on the nation, emphasizing the need for closure after months of mourning. He said with legal proceedings surrounding the matter now concluded, government and the Lungu family should engage in constructive dialogue aimed at finding an amicable solution that serves the broader interest of the country. Mr. Chakwana noted that the burial of a former head of state is a matter of national importance and should be handled in a manner that promotes unity, reconciliation, and healing. He said it is his hope that all parties involved will act in good faith and work towards bringing the matter to a dignified conclusion, befitting the legacy of a former Republican president.
3: I was highly impressed by the decision of government not to appeal the decision. I am highly impressed and I thank the president. I thank the attorney general because this now will bring, this whole matter to a close. But answering your question, I would want to appeal to the Lungu family. Look, I don't know really what their decision is, but to bring that body of our sixth president into the country would be a very good idea. It will give an opportunity for people to, to witness his burial. I think it will bring much more peace amongst ourselves as Zambians. This is a situation that has very, very sad. And now that government is saying, well, we won't appeal, let the family decide.
1: Tonse Alliance presidential spokesperson George Chisanga says the huge crowds the Alliance continues to attract at its campaign rallies are a clear sign of growing public confidence in the Alliance ahead of the August general elections. Ms. Chisanga said the large turnouts demonstrate that many Zambians are looking for an alternative to the ruling UPND and are rallying behind the Tonse Alliance. Speaking in an interview with RCV News, Mr. Chisanga urged the UPND not to be concerned about the alliance campaign rallies, stating that the Zambian people will ultimately make their decision through the ballot. These crowds are also giving the team confidence and hopefully will translate into votes in August, said Mr. Chisanga. He added that no amount of criticism would discourage the alliance from engaging with the large numbers of people attending its campaign meetings. Mr. Chisanga further said the Tonse Alliance presidential candidate has been using the campaign trail to outline the alliance manifesto and policy agenda to voters across the country. He said the alliance will continue to focus on practical and achievable promises aimed at improving the lives of Zambians.
4: Zambians have woken up. Okay, the suffocation that they were suffering has now been transformed into energy to try and find out what does this party stand for, who are in this party. And Brian Munduire's name associated with the BM8 project that we started when we were still in Parliament showed clearly, you see. But people come to think, how has suddenly Brian become the front

0: buyer and the seller. Speaking on Christian Voice Community Forum today, Ms. Pumulo said every eligible citizen has the constitutional right to vote for a leader of their choice and should not compromise that right by exchanging their voter's card for items such as mealie-meal, campaign materials including Chitenge wrappers and t-shirts, or money. This means that once a person gives out their voter's card, it means their power and right to choose their preferred leaders is taken away, said Ms. Pumulo. She emphasized that surrendering a voter's card effectively deprives a person of their ability to freely choose their preferred leaders, undermining both their democratic rights and the integrity of the electoral process.
1: About corruption in the electoral process. Because pane tiri mo community apa so tikumana na vantu enangwanu vakamba kutusi awe kulivana tufolesa onga maybe and vakatipasa onga vakamba kutija day of vote mkaenda kuvota ngasumza votera ini niza kuonani kuti simnani voteri. So those are lies, you know, because your vote is your secret. So we are talking to the community members to say, mwe vantu olo mundu akupasani onga, but when it comes to voting, ukaenda moja mu booth, no one will see who you have voted for. Ndiyo weka wanoziwa to say, apana votera waso. When angoma communities, we are getting feedback from community members who are telling us to say, oh, kuliwanewa pitamo, bakamba tuwazat pasandalama, tuwapase ma voters cards. So vote buying, you know, that's also another form of corruption in the electoral process.
0: In African news, more than 15,000 Malawian nationals have already been processed to leave the country, with thousands more waiting in temporary camps as authorities work to repatriate foreign nationals before an unofficial June 30 deadline set by citizen-led groups. The planned nationwide marches have sparked fears of renewed xenophobic violence, following weeks of unrest that have already left several people dead. Countries including Malawi, Zimbabwe, Mozambique, Nigeria, Ghana, Kenya, and the Democratic Republic of Congo are helping their citizens return home voluntarily. Coming up shortly, US strikes Iran after attack on cargo ship. This and more, stay tuned.
2: HIV and AIDS has reached all corners of the world. All families in Zambia and Africa have been affected. When HIV and AIDS comes like it has, all suffer. Everybody should act to stop the spread of HIV and AIDS.
3: War against HIV and AIDS. Everybody should act.
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0: And now the rest of the news. The U.S. military has conducted strikes on Iranian targets after President Donald Trump accused Iran of a foolish violation of its truce following an attack on a cargo ship in the Strait of Hormuz. U.S. Central Command said it had struck missile and drone storage facilities and coastal radar positions on Friday in response to a drone attack on a cargo ship on Thursday, which halted a planned evacuation of sailors stuck in the region. Tehran said the cargo ship was attacked because it was using an unauthorized route to transit through the Gulf waterway. That's the news to date. Here's another look at the headlines. Former Minister of Commerce, Trade and Industry Chipoka Mulenga has criticized Tonse Alliance presidential candidate Brian Mundobile for downplaying the importance of maintaining foreign reserves. Tonse Alliance presidential spokesperson George Chisanga says the huge crowds the alliance continues to attract at its campaign rallies are a clear sign of growing public confidence in the alliance ahead of the August general elections. And more than 15,000 Malawian nationals have already been processed to leave the country, with thousands more waiting in temporary camps as authorities work to repatriate foreign nationals before an unofficial June 30 deadline set by citizen-led groups. For more news, follow us on our social media platforms. You can find us on Facebook, Instagram, X, and YouTube with the handle RCV News. My name is Chimba Chilopa. Stay tuned.
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0: 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The vision concerning Judah and Jerusalem that Isaiah, son of Amos, saw during the reigns of Uzziah. This is the word that came to Jeremiah from the Lord.
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6: Being bold is actually beyond pressing shift keys. It's beyond shaving machines. It's beyond reversing a cancerous disease. Being bold is coming to the understanding that the harvest is more than plenty, but those willing to put in the work are few. Turn quickly to the book of Matthew, past 28 chapters and come to verses 19 and realize the mandate is to look at the world and all its nations and say to ourselves, therefore, I'll go too. I'll go and love my neighbor enough to want to see them in heaven. I'll go and be compassionate enough to share the gospel with no fear end. I'll remember that persecution must be for his name's sake, because I'm grafted in. To God, we kids are namesakes. The practicality requires me to step into faith. Convos to point to the true source in the Bible to pronounce the gospel. I share my testimony to shame the past and the accusers thereof. I share the message of his goodness, and it is to church I invite ya. I step into prayer and offering daily support to the brethren, being a good example of righteous standing to all my sisters, and then realize that it's time we disciples went out to disciple others, to disciple the world into getting to know the God of the Bible. So go ye into the world and share his word boldly. The call is to engage culture for his glory.
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0: sometimes feel like everything is meaningless, like every day is just spent in vain.
1: To be honest, that's how I felt before I had a personal relationship with Jesus Christ. So I completely get you.
0: Oh yeah?
1: It's impossible to find true meaning apart from our Creator. You know, God created us for a purpose, but we can only find it when we are in a relationship with Him.
0: That sounds amazing. But where do you even begin to have a relationship with a God you can't see?
1: Listen, God has revealed Himself to us in many ways. You find Him in nature, that's His creation. You find Him in His Word contained in the Bible. And you find Him through Jesus Christ, His Son, that He sent to die for us. You know, God loves you so much and is ready to reveal Himself to you if you let Him in. I'm actually glad that you've asked these questions.
0: Wow, that's amazing. How do I let Him in?
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2: Being bold is actually beyond pressing shift keys. It's beyond shaving machines. It's beyond reversing a cancerous disease. Being bold is coming to the understanding that the harvest is more than plenty, but those willing to put in the work are few. Turn quickly to the book of Matthew, past 28 chapters and come to verses 19 and realize the mandate is to look at the world and all its nations and say to ourselves, therefore, I'll go too. I'll go and love my neighbor enough to want to see them in heaven. I'll go and be compassionate enough to share the gospel with no fear end. I'll remember that persecution must be for his name's sake, because I'm grafted in. To God, we kids are namesakes. The practicality requires me to step into faith. Convos to point to the true source in the Bible to pronounce the gospel. I share my testimony to shame the past and the accusers thereof. I share the message of his goodness and it is to church I invite ya. I step into prayer and offering daily support to the brethren, being a good example of righteous standing to all my sisters, and then realize that it's time we disciples went out to disciple others, to disciple the world into getting to know the God of the Bible. So go ye into the world and share his word boldly. The call is to engage culture for his glory.
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0: 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I need somebody to prophesy with your body language and say... What you say? God is leaning in my direction. Don't prophesy. I said he's leaning. In whose direction?
1: In my direction.
0: Come on, you ain't no me to say it. You gotta say it. Say it.

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your home. I bless you. I bless you, mighty God. I bless you, Lord. I bless you, living God. For there's no other God like you, Lord. I bless you.

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0: sometimes feel like everything is meaningless, like every day is just spent in vain.
1: To be honest, that's how I felt before I had a personal relationship with Jesus Christ. So I completely get you.
0: Oh yeah?
1: It's impossible to find true meaning apart from our Creator. You know, God created us for a purpose, but we can only find it when we are in a relationship with Him.
0: That sounds amazing. But where do you even begin to have a relationship with a God you can't see?
1: Listen, God has revealed Himself to us in many ways. You find Him in nature, that's His creation. You find Him in His Word contained in the Bible. And you find Him through Jesus Christ, His Son, that He sent to die for us. You know, God loves you so much and is ready to reveal Himself to you if you let Him in. I'm actually glad that you've asked this question.
0: Wow, that's amazing. How do I let Him in?
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1: Yahweh.

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0: 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He's a great and mighty God.
1: Do you sometimes feel like everything is meaningless? Like every day is just spent in vain?
2: To be honest, that's how I felt before I had a personal relationship with Jesus Christ. So I completely get you.
1: Oh yeah?
2: It's impossible to find true meaning apart from our Creator. You know, God created us for a purpose, but we can only find it when we are in a relationship with Him.
1: That sounds amazing. But where do you even begin to have a relationship with a God you can't see?
2: Listen, God has revealed Himself to us in many ways. You find Him in nature, that's His creation. You find Him in His Word contained in the Bible. And you find Him through Jesus Christ, His Son, that He sent to die for us. You know, God loves you so much and is ready to reveal Himself to you if you let Him in. I'm actually glad that you've asked these questions.
1: Wow, that's amazing. How do I let Him in?
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1: 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Hold you down.

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0: sometimes feel like everything is meaningless, like every day is just spent in vain.
1: To be honest, that's how I felt before I had a personal relationship with Jesus Christ. So I completely get you.
0: Oh yeah?
1: It's impossible to find true meaning apart from our Creator. You know, God created us for a purpose, but we can only find it when we are in a relationship with Him.
0: That sounds amazing. But where do you even begin to have a relationship with a God you can't see?
1: Listen, God has revealed Himself to us in many ways. You find Him in nature, that's His creation. You find Him in His Word contained in the Bible. And you find Him through Jesus Christ, His Son, that He sent to die for us. You know, God loves you so much and is ready to reveal Himself to you if you let Him in. I'm actually glad that you've asked these questions.
0: Wow, that's amazing. How do I let Him in?
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